Goodbye was your Smoko theme for today. Your winning song is lined up and ready to go. Your entertainment report on the big screen, actually not one, but two big screen movies today for your consideration, as well as one free to air, so you don't have to spend any money. Also, before 10:30, have you ever wanted to perform on stage with the likes of Taylor Swift, Ed Sheeran, or maybe the Red Hot Chili Peppers? If the answer is yes, well, you're going to meet a man who's done just that, and not as a choreographed dancer or musician. He comes with a completely different skill set and one that is very appreciated. So we'll get into that. And it's Friday, which means musical milestones and frontwoman of an Aussie band whose contribution to a song with Kanye West. Yes, Kanye West has just hit 1 billion views. I'm talking about Connie Mitchell, a.k.a. Miss Connie from Sneaky Sound System. She is in the hot seat for musical milestones. And you may think that she's going to go electronica. Well, think again, my friends. But let's do it. Your winning Smoko song today for the theme of goodbye is... That's for you, Dougie at Palm Beach. This is The Last Goodbye by Jeff Buckley.

0: Jeff Buckley, last goodbye for now, Neil the Seal. It is 11 minutes past 10.
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6: 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Cable. And you get the It's pleasure. More wonderful than I dared hope.
0: All right, let's get you sorted for your weekend watching. Super Quick Reviews editor Anthony Sherritt is back from his trip abroad, back from his cabin in the woods, which I've been telling everybody about, and everyone's like, that's not true. I'm like, no, it's really true. He disappears, goes to his cabin.
7: Sits and reads.
0: It's not weird at all. Not at all. We've got not one but two cinema offerings. Let's start with this one. It's called The Invite.
8: Are we expecting people? Can we put curtains on this window? I don't like how they can see into our apartment. The shirt, well, it's nice. It looks really good on you.
9: Well, you could tell me that once in a while.
10: For me, no gluten, no dairy, no meat, no sugar.
9: Oh, no!
10: We feel a very strong connection with you guys.
9: That is so nice. Thank you.
8: Yeah.
9: I'll say thank you, Joe.
8: Thank you. Very flattering. Mm-hmm.
0: Yeah, did somebody say Seth Rogen? Yeah, I mean, you had me at Seth, but there's something a little sinister in that trailer. Am I picking up the right vibe?
7: I don't think sinister is quite the right word, but there are definitely unexpected undertones. It's probably a better way to describe it. Look, I really enjoyed this one. I'm going to be upfront, but it's not at all what you might expect. It is just four people. For the vast outside of an early scene, it is just Olivia Wilde, Seth Rogen, Penelope Cruz, and Edward Norton, fantastic cast, just playing two couples in an apartment, talking to each other.
0: Was this a stage play or something first? Because it would translate very well.
7: It's based on a Spanish movie, but this is really, really good. And it's just dialogue heavy, but it's very, very rich in emotions and thought provoking. It's really nice. It's directed by Olivia Wilde. So this is her third directorial piece, and once again, she's absolutely smashed it. All three of her pieces have been fantastic.
0: The one with Harry Styles was weird. I didn't like that one.
7: Oh, still good directing, though. But she also did another one called Booksmart. If you haven't had a chance to read
0: that, is
7: that
0: good.
7: Is an amazing movie.
0: Highly recommend that. But getting back to
7: The Invite. Look, while Olivia plays a wife who spends too much time worrying about what other people think of her, and her husband, Seth Rogen, is someone who spends too little time worrying about what other people think about. And their marriage is in that horrible, they're at each other's throats and not over anything even justifiable.
0: They're just annoying each other.
7: They're irritating it just by breathing, basically. And into this stressful relationship, we have the upstairs neighbours who seem to be cool, calm, collected and attractive. And Olivia invites them over for a dinner, much to the anger of her husband. And they come over and they're super cool, they're super calm, they're composed, they don't, even when the original couple start bickering, they just take it in their stride and seem really, really nice. And as the evening progresses, secrets come out and I can't give too much away, but they do go into relationships, do go into sex quite heavily, and it's the reactions to it and how it impacts their relationship. And it runs the full emotional gamut. You'll be sad. You'll laugh. It's a dark comedy. It's not really a comedy. It's more about relationships, but it's got some genuine laugh out loud moments. So the bit in the trailer where you heard him say, "That dress looks really good on you," and she goes, "You could tell me that now more often." He goes, "I just did, didn't I?" And you can see him going, "I'm trying." The characters are likable and unlikable at the same time. They're very human, which I think is the key to this. She managed to capture our curiosity, our irritation with our partners, all the things that we don't often see on the big screen. We think

0: usually get glossed over. So, wonderful little movie. It's not playing at every single cinema. It's only playing at three or four on the Gold Coast. You actually will have to search it out. But
1: it's called The Invite, it's showing really nice. At select cinemas here on the Gold Coast, just in time for the last weekend of the school holidays.
2: Moana, I want to know about you. Tell me about your hopes, your dreams.
3: Well, I guess I kind of jumped.
2: Time's up. I got to bounce.
3: Maui. Shapeshifter. You stole the heart of Tefiti and cursed the whole world. If you restore the heart, you'd be everyone's hero.
4: Maui, Maui, you're so amazing. Look at the definition of this girl's.
2: It's true, I do have beautiful hair.
5: What can I say except you're welcome?
1: I did actually like the animated Moana.
0: I love Moana.
1: And how does it translate as a live adaption?
0: Well, you know, I generally don't like live adaptations.
1: I do know this,
0: I don't see the point of them. And I really have to say, I do not understand why this one was made outside of money. Obviously, Disney's saying, well, hey, Moana is one of our most beloved franchises. It's actually, I think it's their most streamed animated film. And the sequel 2 years ago made $1 billion. And they've just gone, well, we may as well just keep going back to this world. It's going to make us a lot of money. But there's zero creative reason for this. They don't change or add anything to it in any meaningful way. In fact, it's almost shot for shot. And it's only been 10 years since Moana came out, 2016. So you can't even say, oh, we're going for the nostalgic thing. It's 10 years, for heaven's sake. So there's nothing actually wrong with the movie, really. It's fun. It's just I don't get the point. And you sit there going, okay, but I could have re-watched the animated version and it would have been fine. The Rock is good as Maui. Australia's own Catherine Lagahe. I don't know how to pronounce her name. I'm very sorry.
1: Lagahe? I think it's Lagahe.
0: I'm not 100% sure.
1: Okay.
0: She's wonderful as Moana. Alan Tudyk comes back as Hey Hey the Chicken.
1: Alan Tudyk.
0: Jermaine Clement comes back as Tamatoa the David Bowie-like crab. There's nothing wrong with this movie. The songs are still super catchy. The emotions are strong. But why? In fact, some of the early sections, they were using CGI really heavily for boats on the ocean. And it wasn't done well. I'm going, oh, why did you do that? And I was going, why not just make an entirely animated film? Oh, wait. Well, wait. You've already done that. Oh.
1: All right. So okay. I'm getting the vibe.
0: There's nothing wrong with it. I just don't get it. Your kids are going to love it because it's...
1: But keep in mind, another generation. This might be their first.
0: 10 years.
1: It's Moana. Oh, okay.
0: We're not up to the next generation.
1: I'm trying to make
0: Disney
1: something
0: Plus and rewatch the movie.
1: All right.
0: Rewatch the animated one.
1: Moana in cinemas, or you can go back 10 years ago if you so desire. Let's go to Alone season 4. gets underway July 15 on SBS.
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7: What's the line? I'm not okay.
8: There is $250,000 waiting for the last person.
9: Nothing can prepare you for this.
10: There's a gold.
9: Alone season 4, the Arctic. It's on like Donkey Kong.
11: Cold like this can kill you.
12: 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I can't feel my hands.
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14: Wolverines, wolves, bears.
15: Wolves howling across the lake, send shivers up your spine.
16: It's a whole new frontier.
1: Yeah, as we just heard, Alone, season 4, set in the Arctic Circle, northern Finland. 10 people far from home, below freezing temperatures, and they're just left to their own devices.
0: Yep.
1: Geez, the forms they must have had to sign before they head out into the wilderness would be incredible. A lot at stake. $250,000 is a fair prize money.
0: Yeah. And if you're not familiar with Alone Australia, we've already had 3 seasons, but it's usually set down in the horrible parts of Tasmania. And I'm not bagging Tasmania, but I'm saying the really cold,
1: really harsh
0: environment. And it's just, hey, you get released into the wild with 10 items of your own choosing. And the last person to drop out wins the money. And it goes for as long as it goes.
1: It's pretty addictive. It is brutal.
0: It's really good to watch. It's like Survivor without the social game. It is them, or Naked and Afraid by yourself, them trying to basically live day by day, keep themselves sane, keep themselves fed. So we've had 3 seasons of that, and we've had very, very, very clever Australians who know their local areas, who know what to do. So for this season, they up

0: the ante. They said, well, we're going to go to Finland and we're going to drop you in this area where it's even colder still. And there are mammals like
1: wolves,
0: moose around, but you're not allowed to eat them. They're protected.
1: Oh, they're protected.
0: And the berries in that don't last past the first frost. And different fishing conditions. So you can be a great, very experienced fisher person, but you don't know how the local ones do it. Plus bears, plus wolves. This one is a lot more brutal. This one is even brutal still, but it's great TV. It's really, really good watching, but you will go, oh my, over and over again. 11 episodes, fantastic.
1: Oh, okay. So far, so good. Alone Season 4, SBS, July 15.
0: Next week.
1: Next week at the cinemas, The Invite, which you absolutely loved. Psychological drama, I think, is more. Would you describe it as that, The Invite?
0: Yes.
1: Dark comedy, psychological drama.
0: It's more of a drama, dramedy. Once again, I hate that word usually, but yeah.
1: Yes. And Moana, the live adaptation to which Anthony says, but why? But you be the judge. This is just an opportunity to highlight what's out there. Yeah, no, that's fine. No, it's good. That's why you're here, Anthony Stewart, to share it, to tell us how it is. Super Quick Reviews editor, Anthony Sherritt on 91.7 ABC Gold Coast. Thank you. If you've ever wanted to perform on stage with some big names like Ed Sheeran and Red Hot Chili Peppers, we're going to find out what that is like. We're going to meet a man who's done just that and not as a choreographed dancer. His skill set, vital to helping everybody enjoy these big names and concerts. ABC Gold Coast.

You must be gonna play cricket this year, then, are you, Johnny? Nah. Well, you sure are a funny kid, Johnny. But I like you. So tell me, what kind of boy are you, Johnny?

0: Men at Work, Be Good, Johnny, 25 minutes past 10 on 91.7 ABC Gold Coast. Hello, my name is Nicole Dyer. This is your local mornings program. Mikey Webb needs no introduction. If you don't recognise the name, you may recognise the face. But given you're listening to the show and not watching it, he's probably the most famous Auslan interpreter in Australia. He's the familiar face that's helped translate everything from COVID-19 press briefings to Taylor Swift concerts. And he was here on the Gold Coast yesterday to support a really special event, the Festival of Fun, which we were talking about. The ABC's Emily Dobson headed along to learn more about Mikey and the people enjoying the event.
1: Oh, look, I'm just the Auslan interpreter, I guess, just to get to have fun and rock out on stage with some amazing people.
2: Do you have the best job in the world?
1: I honestly think I do. I get to hang out with amazing musos and get to do fun stuff like this. So how can I not have the best job in the world?
2: You might be, and I don't know if you're quite humble, you might not like this. I would say maybe the most famous Auslan interpreter in Australia, most definitely the most recognisable. And you have a really interesting backstory into how you started this. Can you tell me a bit about that?
1: Yes, obviously parents are deaf, big deaf family, and I think just blessed to have grown up in a world where I had language, I had access to it, and that's definitely helped me become who I am today, because I can express that language because I had such early exposure to it, and just make sure that everyone has a fun day and just we're all here together.
2: And given you've lived on both sides of it, do you think that really helps you to appreciate events like this? Not just for, I mean, the inclusiveness, that this is not just for people that do live with a disability, it's for everyone.
1: Yeah, that's right. It is a community event. And I always talk about, like, it's not ticking a box saying, yes, we're making it accessible, like, yes, we're doing this. It's actual inclusion, which really doesn't happen, unfortunately, often enough. So when I look at this and I'm looking around and just a sense of community and just everyone being treated as equals, that's what we should be doing every day.
2: Is this an event that you've been part of before?
1: Well, I have been a part of it before. And this is probably the third time I've actually finally been able to make it. They always seem to hold it when I'm away. But so stoked to be here today and what a great day for it.
2: Yeah, amazing. What is an event like this? Why is it so important to have events like these, not just on the Gold Coast, but broadly?
1: Well, I just think it's amazing that it is accessible. Like, I'm looking around now and it's properly accessible. They're not just ticking a box. They're actually making sure that people can come and have an amazing day and be a part of a community.
2: Amazing. Some amazing acts that are coming up on stage that you'll be interpreting for. What do you most look forward to when you come to events like this?
1: I just love watching the crowd. Watching the crowd enjoy themselves and have fun and feel included. Like I said before, it's not just ticking a box, it's actually inclusion. And so, yeah, when I'm up there and I look out and just see people having fun, I go, this is what life is about.
2: I was just having a chat to Mikey and you not only recognised him, you bailed him up, gave him a hug. Tell me a little bit about why you love him so much.
3: Love, I met Mikey on the Queensland Outback Country Tour and his sign language and his vibe is just unbelievable. He got the crowd and everyone just, pumping love. He was just a champion. I think he got more cheers than the actual artist.
2: Oh, amazing. Now tell me who you're here with today.
3: I'm here with Rise Support and so we're all out on a fantastic activity. This is Olga.
2: Hi Olga. Yeah. And are you having a great day?
3: Oh, beautiful love, absolutely beautiful. It's good to see stuff like this and there's so much more coming into the disability world, which is wonderful. Yeah, just so much to offer the community, which is fantastic, and it's great to see everyone out and about enjoying themselves. Yeah.
2: What is it about this event that's really sort of captured? I mean, you're here with a big group of people, like you're saying, everyone's smiling.
3: Oh, love, absolutely. They're such a beautiful bunch of people. Yeah, everyone smiles, love. They've just got great spirits and, great vibes.
2: Amazing. What was your name?
4: Alison.
2: Alison, nice to meet you. And your name?
5: I'm Robert Ellis.
2: Robert, lovely to meet you both. Tell me a little bit about why you're down here today in Miami.
4: As a member of QDN and also represent people with disabilities, invisible disabilities, and we've got a stall inside.
5: We're all having fun, hello. It's a chance to market what we do in the community. Like, there's some service providers here, there's some treats. What people are eating, the sausage sizzles. It's just a place where we know we're safe and we can eat.

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1: Robert Ellis from the Queenslanders with Disability Network ending that story. You also heard from Karen, a support worker, gushing over the event, and Auslan interpreter Mikey Webb. Thank you very much. Emily Dobson, who went out to the Festival of Fun that we were talking about yesterday. My name's Nicole Dyett, 29 to 11. Every Friday at this time, I track down someone with a good story to tell and ask them to choose three songs that mean something to them and to explain why. We call it Musical Milestones. Some great music has been chosen today by the front woman of this band.

0: That is the sound of Connie Mitchell, a.k.a. Miss Connie from Aussie Outfit's Sneaky Sound System. 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
0: On 91.7 ABC Gold Coast, it is Friday, and that means Musical Milestones, where we use music as a vehicle, as a way to bring people out of themselves, to reveal... parts of themselves that perhaps they haven't done before. And the strange noises in the background that you can hear come from one Connie Mitchell, stage name Miss Connie, part of Sneaky Sound System. She is the front woman. Hello, Miss Connie.
4: Hello, hello. Happy Friday.
0: What an eclectic bunch we have of songs that you've chosen to share with stories to back. That's the brief. Before we do, can we talk about the origin story that is Sneaky Sound System? Of course, the other half is your husband. How did you meet and how did it all come to be?
4: Well, I was actually in a park pretending to be a singer-songwriter with a guitar, and I was singing like Nights in White Satin, you know, something really like moody, to try and be kind of serious and silly at the same time. And Angus and Damon were walking through the park. It was Hyde Park in the city. And they heard me singing, being silly, and they said, hey, do you want to come to the studio? And I thought it was a pickup line, but it wasn't. And that's how it all began.
0: And you've got three kids, and of course you married Angus. And what was it that made Angus stand out?
4: He was incredibly thoughtful to all the other people he was working around, which is... there's a lot of egos in music. He was a good commander, you know. He was a good captain. And I quite like an alpha male captain. So I thought, yeah, that's a good one.
0: Well, there you go. All the boxes are ticked. You have chosen for song number one, Mirror in the Bathroom by The Beat. Why have you chosen that song? And what was going on in your life at the time when you first heard it?
4: I had a friend of mine that was a Jaguar mechanic. And we were really good buddies. And he had a really great car. He had a Jag with a roll cage and the exhausts were modified. And he had an awesome sound system in it. I was like, can I have that car for a year? He was like, yeah, just buy it off me for a dollar. So I bought it off him for a dollar. And I had this amazing car. And I was just fang it around town. And on the first track I think I had was Mirror in the Bathroom on like a mixed tape, you know, which was on my iPod. And it was that song, and I would just blare it and drive, fang it around town. And it was just one of the best pleasures in life is driving a relatively fast car at a relatively fast pace, listening to your favourite song.
0: Connie Mitchell, are you a rev head?
4: I certainly am, Nicole.
0: Let's do it. This is Mirror in the Bathroom, Musical Milestones. Our guest today from Sneaky Sound System is Connie Mitchell. Mirror in the Bathroom by The Beat.

0: On ABC Gold Coast, musical milestones where we entice usually musicians to come on board and share a little bit of their life through songs that are not necessarily their own. And today's from Sneaky Sound System, Connie Mitchell. She joins you. We've just heard Mirror in the Bathroom by The Beat. Song number two, listeners will be very familiar with this band. You've gone Toto, Hold the Line. Why so?
1: Oh, God, you've got to have a bit of Toto. I mean, there's nothing like a rev-up song, and I really like a good rev-up song, and I would say that Toto, Hold the Line, it's got to be up there. And I think if I'm ever getting ready, if I was like a pro sportsman and I had a song to walk out to, this would be the one.
0: Yeah. Is there anything about the musicality of the song, or is it just the pump-up value of the song?
1: Anyone from Toto, their musicality. I mean, it was the same band playing all the backing band was playing all the great songs that you know of that time. It was the same backline. The bass player, the drummer, and the guitarists were playing on all the hits. I think even members of Toto played on great Michael Jackson tracks too. So they're just some of the best musicians, I think, at time in music. They were the creme de la creme of musicianship. And I think you put them all together and you get gems like Hold the Line.

0: on ABC Gold Coast from Sneaky Sound System, Connie Mitchell joining you for Musical Milestones. Connie, Hold the Line by Toto. Well, just because it's Toto, what else can you say? Sneaky Sound System, where did the name of the band come from?
1: I think Angus was spending a lot of time in London, and the thing at the time was Sound System was like, whenever you saw it on the lineups of lots of shows, that was the kind of name that was in at the moment. It was like the Brixton Sound System, the West End Sound System. I think that's where he got that, because that was kind of a fad, you know, and it sounded good. And so he brought it home and put Sneaky on the front, and there you have it.
0: So your first single, I Love It, had the longest chart run in Australian history, and at one point, four singles in the top 40.
1: I know, it's pretty unbelievable. What a gift.
0: For song number three, a band that's also done quite well for itself is Depeche Mode. You've gone Enjoy the Silence again. What gateway to a story has this opened for you?
1: Depeche Mode was like one of those times in your life where things are starting to get real, you know? You've moved out of home, you're on your own. You know, you're making decisions about what you want to do with your life, like what path do you want to go down. You've got to be brave. Do you want to follow your dreams? It was a time where I was listening to Depeche Mode, and they were very inspirational in the path that you kind of choose in life. So Enjoy the Silence was very integral to that part of my life, I suppose.
2: Words like violence break the silence.

0: On ABC Gold Coast, musical milestones. Normally three songs, three stories. Connie Mitchell, though, has never followed the rules from Sneaky Sound System. I would have been disappointed if she didn't suggest a fourth song. Hope the other children don't get jealous. But Connie, you've gone for a song with an artist that you appear with. Now, that artist is Kanye West. And can you tell me about this collaboration with him?
1: This was off his album Graduation. I mean, I don't want to skite, but this has just had a billion streams, which is quite an amazing milestone. And this is a track that I wrote a little bit on, and not many people know that. So there you go.
0: So there's $1 billion in your bank account.
1: Well, maybe somewhere, but I haven't seen it.
0: It's hidden in your offshore account.
1: You know what, Nicole? When I find it, I'll come find you.
0: So what's this song about? Because I'm going to play a little bit of it, because you're right at the start. Your voice is on this track.
1: Can't tell me nothing. I think it's pretty self-explanatory, really.
0: Thank you very much, Connie Mitchell, one half of Sneaky Sound System, otherwise known as Miss Connie on stage. Sold out, Burleigh Town Hall, August 1.
1: Oof. Yeah. Nicole, it's been a pleasure. I'll call you when that money comes in.
0: Yeah. As soon as it drops, I'm here for you.

0: immediately.
1: Yeah, a little bit of Connie Mitchell there, performing with Kanye West, our very special guest for Musical Milestones, done and dusted for another Friday.
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1: And I'll tell you who's joining Richard Feidler in just a moment, but let's take a look outside and see what's going on with your weather. Good morning, Daniel Hayes from The Bomb.
5: Good morning, Nicole.
1: Daniel, you've got your heavy breathing going on again. I'm so sorry. I know it's just your microphone. Hey, Daniel, a bit cloudy outside at the moment. Is it going to stay that way? And when will we see just days of pure sunshine?
5: Probably not until next week when everybody goes back to work and all the kids go back to school. Between now and then, still a bit of cloud around. Not a lot in the way of the wet stuff falling at the moment. Looking at the radar, there is a decent amount of shower activity, but it's well off the coast and it's been stuck out there all morning, really. Any movement has largely been paralleling the coast or away from the coast. So probably not expecting to see too much in the way of significant falls. We might see something move in. If we do, we could get 5 millimetres or so potentially. But, it's most likely that we'll see the cloud hang around. Still, a few showers over Saturday. There is a trough that's coming through from the west. It's pushing some showers sort of through the Charleville area at the moment. So it's going to gradually move eastwards over the next 24 to 36 hours, but it weakens as it comes further east. So some showers into Saturday and Sunday as that moves through, but then once that moves offshore, we see our winds come around to the west, a dry, cooler westerly airflow, bit of southwesterly as we head into next week, and so that will be the clearing.
1: Oh, just in time for the end of school holidays. The kids will be absolutely stoked about that. Sunny conditions from Monday, and with the clearer skies, the cooler temps. How cool could we go for Monday and Tuesday?
5: Yeah, it looks like we're probably getting down to single figures. So just that added thing to fight getting the kids out of bed for school on the Monday morning, it'll be cool.
1: Oh, don't you love that? Get out of bed. One leg goes out, one leg goes back in. Get out of bed. That's the little dance that we like to do in my house anyway. Then maybe a possible shower by Wednesday and the shower pattern coming back again. So definitely Monday, Tuesday will be fine and cool.
5: That's it, yeah. So that basically it's clearing up as the new high moves in from the west, but as it moves through to the sort of around that southeast part of the country, we'll see the flow for us on the southeast coast come back in off the water.
1: All right. And what about conditions for boaties?
5: Look, it's definitely improving. We're looking 10 to 15 knots for the winds at the moment. The swells are still up a little bit after that hazardous surf warning that we had for the middle part of the week. That's obviously been cancelled, but it's taking a little while for that to settle down. So 2 to 2.5 metres today, 1.5 to 2.5 metres offshore tomorrow, and then back to around about 1 to 1.5 for the most part on Sunday. The winds will pick up a bit with the northwesterlies ahead of that approaching trough on Sunday, at least during the morning. So they'll be up to 15 to 20 knots, but between now and then it's around about that 10 to 15 knots on this.
1: All right. Have a great weekend, Daniel Hayes.
5: You too.
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1: Before Drive, though, conversations with Richard Feidler coming up in 10 minutes. And his guest today is Gail Kennedy. Gail contracted polio in the 50s as a two-year-old, and she wasn't expected to survive. She's a woman from southwestern New South Wales First Nations, born the same year as the national vaccination program was launched in Australia. But the oral vaccine wasn't widespread until the 60s. As a small child, Gail was sent to the city for treatment, then lived inside a device called an iron lung for months. Not a thing about her life in those days was easy, and there was a fair bit of cruelty and stupidity directed at her, but so much kindness as well. Something about Gail's life experience shifting between different worlds and her disability made her game to have a crack at writing comic books, poetry, and some hilarious short stories. A few years back,

actually won the David Unapin Award for her book, Me, Ant-Man and Fleabag. You can hear Gail's story with Richard Feidler at 11:05 here on 91.7 ABC Gold Coast.

Fairground Attraction, wrapping up the morning's program for another week. Thank you so much for being part of the show, for listening, for texting, for phoning. Love, love, love it. Big weekend for our local teams. The Suns are travelling to Adelaide today ahead of their must-win clash with the Crows tomorrow night. Also tomorrow, NRLW Titans away against the Bulldogs tomorrow. 3:15 kickoff for our women. Both sides after first competition points in round two. And the Titans v Melbourne. Yes, the Storm in Melbourne. Sunday night at 6:15. So good luck to all our local teams. And a reminder that all next week, giving you the chance to be our very special guest, home game, Titans taking on Manly. Have a great weekend. I'm Nicole Dyer. It's news time.

0: Telstra CFO Michael Ackland says there is no record of that initial failed call.
1: We've also confirmed there were no active outages affecting the local area at the time.
0: Telstra says it will continue to assist SA Police with their investigation.
2: In news just in, outspoken Australian media figure and former politician Darren Hinch has died in Melbourne at the age of 82. Affectionately dubbed the human headline, he was famous for a fiercely distinctive broadcasting style that spanned more than six decades across national television and radio networks. He later transitioned into politics, serving a three-year term as a Victorian senator. The deadly H5 avian flu has been detected in a native Australian seabird for the first time. Lab testing has confirmed the virus in a greater crested tern found at Robe in South Australia. It brings the country's total number of cases to 12. Previous mainland detections have only involved migratory birds arriving from the sub-Antarctic. Federal Agriculture Minister Julie Collins says there's still no evidence of mass wildlife deaths or any spread to poultry farms. Overseas, Chinese police have arrested several people over a massive industrial fire that's killed dozens of workers. Alison Horn reports from Beijing.
3: The fire broke out at a factory in the city of Xinjiang in China's southeast, a region that's often referred to as China's shoe capital. Vision of the blaze appears to show multiple people trapped on the roof as a multi-story building becomes engulfed in flames. There have been several similar fatal accidents at production facilities across the country in recent months, and China's President Xi Jinping has ordered an investigation. State media reporting several people have been taken into custody. Alison Horn, ABC News, Beijing.
2: Now, just repeating our earlier news, outspoken Australian media figure and former politician Darren Hinch has died in Melbourne. He was 82. The weather for Queensland, scattered showers and possible storms today for the southern and central interior. Isolated showers for eastern districts as well, mostly fine elsewhere. A similar forecast for tomorrow, Brisbane 10 to 21, the Sunshine Coast 11 to 21, the Gold Coast 9 to 21, Ipswich 6 to 22. Mainly fine about the southeast on Sunday, fine for Monday and Tuesday. On Moreton Bay, south to southeasterly winds about 10 knots, seas below 1 metre. 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
6: Good afternoon, Brisbane and Gold Coast 105. As we count down to the end of Friday, after two, we're going to have an hour of music in karaoke to kick off the official start to the weekend. That's what I consider the official start to the weekend, 3 p.m. Friday. And it's not because that's when this program ends. So don't you accuse me of knocking off then. No, because I feel like that's when the weekend kicks off for everyone, doesn't it? Not much is done on Friday afternoon. Maybe that's just me. Hey, we're asking on our text line at the moment, what have you lined up for? 0467 922 612, or you can call 1300 222 612. It's, you don't do it as much anymore, lining up in person. So we want to hear your stories. And we were also just talking to Peter Howard about a number of iconic concerts that's happened in Brisbane over the years. I'd love to hear your stories of those. Did you see the Beatles in 1964? Did you see the Rolling Stones at Festival Hall? Did you see AC/DC? I'd love to know if you went along. What was it like? And how is it different to today? I saw AC/DC once. It was at QE2 Stadium. Probably 15 years ago, I was the only person in a whole stadium to wear a white t-shirt. I missed the memo. A sea of black, one white t-shirt. I'll never make that mistake again. Text in 0467 922 612 or call 1300 222 612. Coming up next, an NRLW star from Brisbane is the first to hit a record. Finally, something to cheer about when it comes to rugby league in Queensland. It's been hard the last few weeks.

0: Huey Lewis and the news. The Power of Love on 612 ABC Brisbane and Queensland. Speaking of the news, your 2 o'clock update in under a minute. Then we have an hour of music karaoke with Steve Bell. This is the perfect way to kick off your weekend. 2 o'clock to 3 o'clock, songs you can sing along to, all following a theme. What is the theme this week? Well, stay tuned because we'll find out in just a couple of minutes on 612 ABC Brisbane and all across Queensland.
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2: It changes people's lives, gives them this sense of adrenaline they've never experienced in their life. 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

0: And hello, thanks Zach for the last few hours. Bern Young with you now for the Friday Drive program. No doubt you are going to hear a lot about the man who came to be known as the human headline, Darren Hinch. He's passed away at the age of 82. You know, 15 years ago, he was given 8 months to live due to liver cancer. So in some respects, he's done well to get to 82. Now, amongst everything you're going to hear about Darren Hinch, I think it's safe to say you're only going to hear this on ABC Gold Coast, which is Darren Hinch talking about one of the big loves of his life, and that is the board game of Scrabble. Believe it or not, I spent an entire hour one night 20 years ago talking about Scrabble with Darren Hinch. And let me tell you, like most things in his life, he took his Scrabble seriously. In fact, he met the inventor of Scrabble, and guess what the inventor said to him?
1: He said, "Mr. Hinch, you have destroyed my game. You turned into a war." And it is. It's like battleships. I mean, it is a war. And the things you do in Scrabble, it can be a social game for kids and it can be a social game for adults. But when you've played it for a while, you play it very hard.
0: He played hard, not just at Scrabble, but at many things in life. And I will share with you some of the memories around Darren Hinch, who has passed away at the age of 82. We'll do so much more than that. Stick around and I'll tell you everything that's in store for you on Drive after we get the very latest news. It is 3 o'clock.
2: ABC News, good afternoon. I'm Michael Bausch. Firebrand broadcaster and former Senator Darren Hinch has died in Melbourne, aged 82. He was one of the biggest and most polarising names in Australian media history, as Sasha Payne reports.
3: Fasten your seatbelt. I'm Darren Hinch.
4: Darren Hinch began his career in newspapers, but it was in TV and radio where he became a household name. The outspoken and at times controversial figure campaigned against sexual abuse, ending up in jail for revealing details of a sex offender.
5: It won't stop me. I'll do what I think I have to do.
4: Hinch was also a federal senator for Victoria and established a state political party that won seats in the Victorian Parliament. He had suffered a series of falls in recent months and died last night at home.
2: The communications minister says Telstra faces an uphill battle to win back public trust. The industry watchdog has launched a formal probe into Wednesday's mass outage. It'll focus heavily on why a technical server timer error was able to block vital access to the 000 network. Annika Wells expects the telco will open its logbooks to ensure a transparent investigation.
6: It is time for Telstra to face the music. Telstra has a lot of questions to answer. We need to get to the bottom of what happened. We need to understand how to prevent it from happening again, to make sure that something like this does not happen ever again.
2: Meantime, Telstra has pushed back against claims that a failed 000 call led to a death in regional South Australia. Alison Branley reports.
7: Telstra Chief Financial Officer Michael Ackland has told a Sydney media conference the company's thoughts are with the family who has lost a loved one in South Australia. He says the company is working with authorities to see if the death was related to the outage. He's told media that to date they can see no records from the numbers of those who tried to call, and they've also confirmed there were no active outages affecting the area at the time. He says they can see a related call did get through to 000, and they will continue to work with authorities investigating the case.
2: Air Services Australia is changing Brisbane Airport flight paths to curb noise for almost 140,000 Southeast Queensland residents. Details from Chelsea Malungo.
8: Under the Noise Action Plan for Brisbane, arrival flight paths to the northern end of the new runway will be shifted further north, while departure paths from the legacy runway to the southeast will be moved further east. This will reduce the number of houses being flown over in several suburbs, including Daisy Hill and Forestdale, as well as further north at Bribie Island. Donna Marshall from Air Services Australia says changes to landing altitudes will also minimise noise.
9: Increasing altitudes in some area is actually create a more gradual glide path for the aircraft to come in, and that actually has the benefit of reducing engine noise.
8: She says plans have been finalised after extensive consultation with community and industry.
2: Four people have been charged over a targeted shooting outside a licensed venue at Mackay in North Queensland. Several rounds were fired into an unoccupied car at Andergrove early on Wednesday. Police raided a property at Bukasia yesterday and seized a cache of stolen guns. Three men and a woman were arrested. Police are still investigating if there's a link to a...
8: Landing altitudes will also minimise noise.
9: Increasing altitudes in some area is actually create a more gradual glide path for the aircraft to come in, and that actually has the benefit of reducing engine noise.
8: She says plans have been finalised after extensive consultation with community and industry.
2: Four people have been charged over a targeted shooting outside a licensed venue at Mackay in North Queensland. Several rounds were fired into an unoccupied car at Andergrove early on Wednesday. Police raided a property at Bukasia yesterday and seized a cache of stolen guns.

0: Wednesday. Police raided a property at Bukasia yesterday and seized a cache of stolen guns. Three men and a woman were arrested. Police are still investigating if there's a link to a separate shooting incident at Shoal Point. A Louisiana jury will decide the fate of a former Sydney woman accused of illegally voting in two US presidential elections. Phoebe Hosier reports from Washington.
1: Denise Natalie Migliori was arrested in New Orleans earlier this month and is charged with making false statements and fraudulent voting. Prosecutors allege the 51-year-old Sydney woman falsely claimed to be a US citizen before casting ballots in the 2022 and 2024 presidential elections. Ms. Migliori, who has been living in a small town in northern Louisiana, could face up to 5 years in prison. She told the ABC she's devastated this is happening to an Australian. Her trial before a Louisiana jury is set to begin in early September. Phoebe Hosier, ABC News, Washington.
0: Queensland's weather, scattered showers tomorrow for the southern and central interior and along the east coast, fine or mostly fine elsewhere. Possible morning fog south of Innisfail and in the west, some frost about the Granite Belt. Brisbane, 10 to 21 degrees, mainly fine in the southeast on Sunday, fine for Monday and Tuesday. On Moreton Bay, south to southeasterly winds, 10 knots, seas below a metre. ABC News.
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3: Well, as you were just hearing in the news, he was one of the biggest and most polarising names in Australian media history. And Darren Hinch has passed away at the age of 82. You know you're a big name when the comedians love to take the mickey, like Steve Vizard used to do, remember, on Fast Forward, wasn't it? He wasn't Hinch, he was Hunch, Darren Hunch.
4: Because of two disgusting words. Two words, it's all it takes, two words for me to get passionate. And I mean Darren Hunch, the other two words. That's right, two different words, two other words. I'm going to say them right now, right here, right now.
3: I don't know about two words, but two letters that would get on Darren Hinch's nerves were QI in the game of Scrabble. Why on earth am I talking about Scrabble now that Darren Hinch has passed away? Well, I think this is going to be one of the interviews you're not going to hear anywhere else. His first book, and I think he wrote 15 books in total, most of them, of course, about the media and politics and himself, of course, many biographies, autobiographies. But the very first book he ever wrote was about Scrabble. And yeah, don't get him started on two-letter words, in particular QI. But then I guess that's chi, or is that life, as was one of his catchphrases. More from Darren Hinch himself. And if you're a Scrabble lover, I think you'll enjoy this in particular. Also, are you a birder, a twitcher? Do you take much notice of the bird calls around you?
5: And it's like, whoa, it's identifying all these birds that I can't even see. This is incredible. This is so amazing. Why don't we have this in Australia?
3: Why don't we have it in Australia? Well, we do now have Australian birds in this global app that's free to use. Very few things feel free in this world, but volunteers all over the world, and only 20 of them here in Australia. That guy, Rob Nicholson, is one of the few who's in southeast Queensland identifying bird calls so that the whole world can click a button on an app, and I guess it's like Shazam for birds. Now, a mystery bird turned up in Burleigh Heads as far. I've never heard it in 15 years, this bird, ever. I've never heard it anywhere at any time, let alone first thing in the morning. I'm putting Rob Nicholson and his app to the test to see whether we can identify this bird. Stay with me here on ABC Gold Coast.
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3: Let's have a look outside. I will chat to the Weather Bureau, of course, in detail for the weekend forecast. Feels like those showers, they're kind of all around us, but far away. And

We're doing just fine, plenty of blue sky, but right out to sea, and it's certainly I'd say it's a lot of dark clouds if you were looking out towards the ocean at the moment. 20 degrees at the airport, 21 at the Seaway, 18 at Canungra, 15 on Tambourine. Brisbane's on 19. Beaudesert's 20 degrees right now, Byron a little cooler on 17 degrees, and we are expecting maybe another shower or so tomorrow. I'll get, as I said, a more detailed forecast for you from the Bureau. Mostly sunny by Sunday, which is nice, and then sunny into next week. We'll find out more about that soon. And go behind the scenes of this birding ID app. Working out which bird is which, purely from their calls and their songs, and the massive database that's being built right now. You might even be able to help out.

0: Hall & Oates and Out of Touch at 13 past 3 on ABC Gold Coast. Checking those roads for you soon. Heading to the Weather Bureau as well to find out if we can keep some of this blue sky for the weekend. Wouldn't that be nice? We deserve a run of it, don't we? Now tell me, are you by any chance a birder? A twitcher? If so, you've heard of Merlin. I'll get to that in a moment. I reckon we're all in tune with the birds around us to a degree, you know, from magpies to those noisy miners, lorikeets, of course. Although, as you're about to hear, even rainbow lorikeets, well, it's not a foolproof way to identify them just from their sound, that is. Now, I heard a bird around my place early, the morning the Socceroos were playing, actually, at Burleigh Heads. And look, I'm no birder, but I went, I have never heard this bird ever before, and certainly not in the morning. Honestly, I can't even believe I got it on microphone, because every time I'd get my phone ready to record, it would stop. Haven't heard it in days. And I thought, what on earth? Well, what bird is that? And I thought, there must be like a Shazam for birds. You know, surely I should be able to work this out. And there kind of is a Shazam for birds. And my next guest is part of it. Rob Nicholson, he runs a walking group called Bird Walks. That's with a Z, by the way. He's also a volunteer with Cornell Labs, who are behind this world-leading bird ID app known as Merlin. So I sent him that recording, and this is what he sent back. Now, far be it from me, a mere, you know, nobody in the world of birding, but I feel like that vented bush hen is going too quickly for mine. Mine's like spaced out. Maybe it's, was it too early in the morning for the hen?
1: So sometimes with bird calls, particularly with that bush hen, they will change the way that they, like the cadence will change of the vocalization. So sometimes they'll just make one sort of squeak, and then a lot of the times with that one, it will be just, you'll hear constantly just boop, boop, boop, boop, boop, boop, and right, just forever, like for minutes at a time. It can change, like, depending on how it feels.
0: Okay, and how it feels. I mean, interestingly, I'm so glad I caught this on, you know, on my recording equipment, because first of all, the first few times I heard it, I couldn't work fast enough to capture it. And then when I finally did, this is actually the last day I heard it. I heard it four times over 1.5 hours, and I haven't heard it again.
1: But yeah, sometimes birds can fly in, and yeah, if you can, definitely when you get those recordings, it really helps, because when people try to describe the call, it's sort of, it can be very amusing. Like, they'll be like, oh, it sounds like a kettle going off, or it sounds like this. And I'm like, can you try and imitate it? And then that's when people are like, no, I'm not going to do that.
0: Well, here's the scary bit. When I was missing it, I started doing recordings of imitations. I haven't sent you those, and I'm not going to play those. But I actually
1: did try
0: to record an imitation, because I thought, what if I never get this bird? I'm going to have to at least imitate it the second it has stopped, so that it's fresh in my mind. In terms of that different cadence, I think you're right, because this is the, I can hear what you're hearing in the kind of pitch and the tone.
1: The second thing I was thinking, maybe it's a domesticated bird, and it's not normally like someone's moved it or something like that, like they have it in a cage, or like a quail, or
0: no,
1: like a guinea fowl or something like that.
0: It was definitely up in a tree. That's one thing I can tell you. I couldn't see it.
1: Definitely not that
0: then. Yeah, definitely high up in a tree and moving around as well. So it was going in different spots around.
1: Oh, okay, interesting.
0: In our area. So as in from day to day. So one day it was, you know, a little to the south and then of our house, and then the next day it was a little to the north. And the day that I captured it, that was the closest it had ever been, which is how I also got a relatively, you know, good sound. Look, regardless of what sort of bird this is, the really interesting thing was trying to work out, well, you know, which bird identifier do I trust? And I was really intrigued to see that there are these free apps that are essentially being built for good. You don't have to pay necessarily, although someone thankfully does help Cornell Labs. You help Cornell Labs with their Merlin ID. How much work is going on in the world of birdsong ID, Rob?
1: Oh, well, there's quite a bit. So for the conservation aspect, mostly. So some areas, they have no idea what birds are there, and some birds are hidden and you never ever see them, or there's just no one there all the time. So they put these audio monitors out. They record all the bird sounds for like weeks at a time. Then they bring it back to the lab and they go, okay, run Merlin through this and then tell us which birds are calling. And then they can go, oh, well, that's an endangered one, so we need to look into this a bit more before we develop on this land and that sort of thing.
0: So run Merlin. What exactly is Merlin?
1: So Merlin is an app or a machine learning algorithm that it would listen to the recording and then it will go, oh, I see these vocalizations in here. And then it will go off the trained model and then say, okay, well, this squiggle here, so it's a visual representation of what the recording looks like. And it will go, this little squiggle here looks like the squiggle of a golden whistler. And then it will do that matching up.
0: It actually looks at the image almost of the sound as the sound of the sound, if you like.
1: Yeah, that's right. So what the group of volunteers, the 20 of us for Australia, do for Cornell Labs is we get these recordings of all these different species and then we draw boxes around each bird that's calling within that recording. And that will teach the model that this bird sounds like this.
0: My Merlin couldn't seem to get past the lorikeets. It just said, you're listening to lorikeets. I'm going, yeah, I know the lorikeets are there, but I need that other one that's popping in every few
1: seconds.
0: Yeah, it
1: needs the one that you need. So.
0: do you have to have another level of Merlin beyond the average person to get to draw a box, if you like, around something?
1: Oh, definitely. So it's only the people that know the calls within their area or Australia. So they sort of don't let anyone sort of do the annotation because it's like you don't want to be trained in it to do the wrong thing.
0: Rob Nicholson is my guest on ABC Gold Coast. He's from Bird Walks, which you can check out for yourself on YouTube. And he also is one of the volunteers helping create Merlin and better this Merlin ID app with Cornell University, which of course is one of the big Ivy Leagues in the US. How long have they been looking at bird calls? And I'm assuming back in the old days they were operating with, tapes and archives and that kind of thing.
1: Oh, yeah, so they've been loading for a long time. So when I went over to Canada 5 years ago, I opened up Merlin there and like I just gave it a go. And it's like, whoa, it's identifying all these birds that I can't even see. This is incredible. This is so amazing. Why don't we have this in Australia? So then eventually, like over the last couple of years, Australia, Cornell came out and they taught a bunch of us how to go out in the field and record the birds and train the model. And then, we're slowly adding them. So at the moment, we're at 168 species in Australia, like can be identified by sound. Just in the coming months, we've got like another 40 or so come in. So we'll eventually get to the 800 soon.
0: I'm assuming the rainbow lorikeets are very quickly already done and dusted in your 168 species so far, considering that Merlin picked that one up pretty quickly.
1: That was actually a tricky one because the close relative, the scaly-breasted lorikeet, some of its vocalizations are very similar to the rainbow. So we had to make sure that everyone that was recording actually had the right one because it was very difficult for us annotators to say, oh, we're definitely sure that this is the right one calling.
0: Okay. And so my mystery bird that's new to the neighbourhood and may have just come and already gone, what do you reckon, Rob? What's your final thoughts? Do you reckon it is the pale-vented bush hen, even though I wasn't near any water and it was up in a tree?
1: Right. It definitely wouldn't be up in the tree. So that's something that we can't capture in the audio file. So not too sure at the moment, but maybe when the next model of Merlin comes out in a couple of months, give it another run the recording through there and see if it picks up something.
0: My mystery bird. All right. And you keep it on your files just in case it's helpful in some way.
1: Maybe. Yeah, well, that actually happens quite often. So what happens is I'll be out doing a bird walk and then be like, oh, wait, that's that recording that someone sent to me. Now, who was it? So sometimes that does happen. So you might be lucky in the coming weeks.
0: I'm going to be keeping an eye on Merlin. I've got to find out what this bird is. Look, if someone else is listening and you are a birder and you're better than the app, please tell me what this bird is. That one. The one that's intermittent. Not the lorikeets. Those we've worked out together with Merlin. 1-300-903-917 if you're some keen birder listening to Drive with me, Bern Young, this afternoon. Rob Nicholson's on the case too. If we ever work out that mystery bird, I'll let you know too.
2: 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Traffic.
0: 23 past 3. Hello, Brad.
3: I think I know what it is. I think it's a budgerigar with a bell.
0: I don't know what it is. He did get back to me later and he thought it might be something else, but I can't even remember what that one is now. He said, I've been thinking about that bird. This poor guy, Rob Nicholson, I've created a mystery for him too.
3: It's got a beautiful ring to it, hasn't it?
0: It's sort of.
3: The bird noise.
0: Yeah, don't get me to imitate it. That's embarrassing. Anyway.
3: I was going to try too, but that's
0: too much. Do it. No, I can't do it. I can't do it. How are the roads?
3: M1, busy out of Brisbane from basically 8 Mile Plains right through to Gavin. We've got some northbound delays between Narang and Oxenford as well, and then from Logan Homes through to Sachs Creek. So basically really heavy for that southbound run extra this afternoon. Northbound very heavy on Bermuda Street through Varsity Lakes and, through Clear Island Waters. Looking good around Varsity Lakes now. Got a crash in the M1 southbound just in after Stewart Road at Chug, and then delays starting to build there back towards Palm Beach. Got a breakdown Smith Street off-ramp northbound from the M1 at Gavin, so not affecting the M1 itself, and a breakdown of the Helensvale off-ramp northbound on the shoulder after the M1 at Helensvale. Heavy Gold Coast Highway around Surfers Paradise. A good run on Smith Street heading outbound. Pretty light traffic this afternoon, and Brisbane Road is busy outbound in spots between Bigger Waters and Arundel Drive through Arundel and Discovery Drive at Helensvale. Some minor build up there. I'm back from ATN, back after 3:30 on 91.7 ABC Gold Coast.
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0: Let's see if we can keep some of this blue sky for the weekend. Morgan Pumper joins you from the Bureau of Meteorology. Hi, Morgan.
4: Hey, Ben.
0: Now, I kept saying we'd have to wait until the school holidays were over, but maybe the weekend's not going to be too bad. What's the rest of today like, and then take us through the weekend?
4: Well, it is becoming less likely of seeing some showers, so they all seem to be sticking offshore. It wasn't too much to just bring them onshore and bring us more than 5 millimetres, but with the southeasterly round Surfers Paradise and southerly around Coolangatta, seems like all that cloud's been sticking offshore. And into the weekend, while we just have the slight chance of a shower during Saturday afternoon, I think it should be pretty clear with some partly cloudy to mostly sunny conditions. So Monday, Tuesday, we're back to sunny conditions and light winds. But otherwise, as mentioned, through the rest of today, just that little bit cool in regards to that southerly airflow and southeasterly. But I'm not too convinced we'll get too many showers through the rest of today, and even tomorrow being pretty hit and miss as well.
0: Yeah, not unless you're going well offshore, because it's funny, isn't it? Like if you were looking out to the ocean, you'd think, wow, there's some dark skies out there. There has to be for that sort of rain out there.
4: Yeah, that's right. And then even though we do also have a little bit of shower activity west of Bow Desert, it's just going over Oakington at the moment. I'm not sure how close that'll get to the coast, but otherwise, again, it's really just what was offshore. If it had the possibility of coming closer and just being pushed onto land. But again, it just seems like those dark clouds will be staying out there at least for this afternoon.
0: Good. Okay, they can stay out there. And I do think it's a bit of a shame that the really true blue skies are only once the kids are back from holidays. It'll get pretty cool, won't it? Can we just look at those overnight lows once we get the clear skies?
4: Yeah, that's right. So 8 degrees on Monday and Tuesday. If you're in the west, it will be a bit cooler than that, or quite a lot cooler than that. So we have got some movements further south of some cold fronts, and they're just drawing up some cooler air rather than something moving right across us and bringing some significant weather conditions. So it will be cooler for the morning to start the day, and even the day itself into the afternoons. Won't be warming up too much, so it seems like we're starting to come closer to average now and finally be a little bit closer to winter conditions.
0: Yeah. Well, do you get the sense that it's, because it's taken so long, Morgan, for us to actually get to some wintry conditions, that it'll be, a short winter, and over quickly? Or could it extend? And I don't know what to think of these seasons anymore.
4: No, that's right. And I mean, April has shifted compared to September, so we still expect our September to be the driest month of the year. So there's still some dry conditions on the way. We have seen quite a bit of showery weather here and there because of a high pressure ridge, but otherwise, there is a possibility that going through September, October, November, it's going to be below average. So I wouldn't say it's for our night times. Our night times just always continue to seem like they're above average temperatures. But the day itself, it seems like it's sort of pushing itself a little bit back, which is what we've seen this year with April and June at least.
0: Yeah, because I had a new Gold Coaster asking me, you know, it feels like we're not even going to have any kind of winter. And I said, well, maybe winter will push itself into you know, spring. Yeah, we'll see anyway. Morgan, you better get on the road. You've got things to do as well. You've got plenty of people to talk to about the weather. Thanks for chatting to us on the Gold Coast.
4: Of course. Thanks, Ben.
0: Morgan Pumper there from the Bureau. The very latest news headlines for you in a moment. Although, let me just unusual traffic update from Andy at Andy, the Springwater man. He says, Bern, traffic update M1 northbound just before exit 75. A car is coaxing a family of ducks along the hard shoulder. Hopefully they get off at Carrara and they're not on their way to Brisbane. Oh, dear. Okay, look, if you are heading northbound on the M1 and you haven't quite made it to that Carrara turnoff, exit 75, and good work for that car trying to get those ducks to get off the M1.
5: I know it's weird to say this, but I've been thinking about it lately, reminiscing about us in Vegas, drinking like we're famous. Man, those days were crazy.

0: Guy Sebastian and Choir. Just after 3:30, Danielle Maher here, the other half of the Drive Show today, as Mick Radojkovic gets ready for Saturday brekkie. You've got the latest news headlines, Danielle. Hello.
1: I do. Hello, Bern. Telstra's chief executive has issued a direct apology to millions of mobile phone and data users over Wednesday's network collapse. Vicky Brady cut short an overseas holiday, arriving home amid a backlash over failed emergency calls. The communications regulator is carrying out a full investigation into the massive server timer failure. Ms. Brady admits the telco failed to meet community standards. In other news, the deadly H5 avian flu has been detected in a native Australian seabird for the first time. Testing has confirmed the virus in a greater crested tern found at Robe in South Australia. It brings the country's total number of cases to 12. Previous mainland detections have only involved migratory birds from the sub-Antarctic. Federal Agriculture Minister Julie Collins says there's still no evidence of mass wildlife deaths or any spread to poultry farms. And outspoken Australian media figure and former politician Darren Hinch has died in Melbourne at the age of 82. Dubbed the human headline, he was known for a fiercely distinctive broadcasting style that spanned more than six decades across national TV and radio networks. Mr. Hinch later moved into politics, serving a three-year term as a Victorian senator.
0: I'm going to share an interview after 4 o'clock that I'm almost amazed that I still have a copy of it, because it's 20 years ago that I spent almost an hour, which I can't believe this, and then in other ways I can, talking to Darren Hinch about, what would you expect me to talk to him about for an hour? I mean, himself would be one thing, because he did like to talk about himself.
1: Absolutely, anything and everything, to be honest.
0: Well, it was one topic, and it was Scrabble. Danielle, Scrabble. He was a massive Scrabble fan, but he, like most things in his life, he played Scrabble hard. Like, don't take no prisoners, even if he's playing with his grandma. In fact, I think she taught him to play. So it's almost an insight into how he approached life, is how he approached Scrabble. And indeed, he even upset the founder of Scrabble, the inventor of Scrabble, because apparently he said that he met him and the guy said, "You've ruined my game. You've like ruined, you've turned it into a battle. It's meant to be fun and you've made it into a battle." Anyway, well, I'll share this interview with you, because you're going to hear a lot about Darren Hinch. You're not going to hear about his Scrabble love anywhere else except here on ABC Gold Coast. Thank you, Danielle. 4:25 it is. We'll check the beaches, since we've got so much sun out this afternoon. We'll have a look at those roads again as well. And plenty of good music, including later, if you are a fan of The Clouds. And I know lots of ABC Gold Coast listeners go back to that era of alt-90s Australian music. Jodie Phillis from The Clouds is, well, letting us in on her record collection, I reckon. I've got her joining you for Something Gold. So she'll choose four songs, Something New, Something Old, Something Covered, and of course, Something Gold. And she's my special guest after 5:30 this afternoon.

0: It won her the Grammy for the best R&B vocal all the way back in 1978, Thelma Houston and Don't Leave Me This Way.
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0: At 20 to 4, let's check those roads again. Hi, Brad.
2: Yeah, very good afternoon, Bern. We've had quite a few breakdowns this afternoon. The breakdown on Smith Street off-ramp northbound has been cleared after the M1 there at Gavin, and also the Helensvale Road off-ramp northbound shoulder up to the M1 at Helensvale. That breakdown's been cleared as well. Northbound has been heavy generally between Mudjabar and Oxford. Still got a couple of breakdowns now. A breakdown now on the M1 southbound in the shoulder at Robina Parkway off-ramp at Mudjabar. And we've had a crash getting cleared up at Tugan on the M1 southbound up to Stewart Road. And traffic has been back to Palm Beach through there. So very heavy conditions, but it looks like that might be just about cleared. Bermuda Street northbound has been very heavy. Street clear on the borders. Southbound a little bit under speed around Varsity Lakes. Gold Coast Highway, heavy both ways around Surfers Paradise and also through Broad Beach. A really great run on Smith Street. Very light traffic both ways, but outbound towards the M1. And Brisbane Road has been a little bit busy in spots between Arundel and Bigger Waters. And westbound, minor build up around the Discovery Drive. Generally busy on the M1 southbound. 8 mile plane drive through the Gave. And northbound's been slow between Logan Home and Slakes Creek into Brisbane. I'm Brad from ATN. More details before 4 on 91.7 ABC Gold Coast.
0: Brad, just before you go, apparently there's some ducks on the M1. Andy, the Springwater man, right, sent me a text saying that one car was trying to coax this family of ducks off the hard shoulder of the M1. This is northbound. And funnily enough, it's not too far from where all that build-up is happening at the moment after the, you know, Nielsen's Road exit. So I wonder whether the ducks are the ones causing all that traffic build-up northbound.
2: Yeah, they're at a quacking pace, but the traffic's not.
0: You can't see anything on your, like, can you see ducks on your camera?
2: Unfortunately not, and they're a bit hard to spot too, the old ducks sometimes. But, just be very careful, trying to do that in your car and stuff like that.
0: I know.
2: It's not a good thing to do. It's terrible. You're best trying to leave them, because sometimes they panic and will run out in the road more than anything.
0: Yeah.
2: Sometimes if you leave them, they will, from experience, they will sort of stick to the concrete barrier.
0: Yeah, okay. They know to stay left,
2: they
0: the ducks.
2: They do, actually.
0: Okay.
2: No joke. They do sort of stick off the road, and that's the thing. And once, unfortunately, public starts to interfere with them, they panic and they dart. That's when they start to dart. So for your own self-safety, probably best not to do that. Watch out for them. And best to pull over, call the RSPCA.
0: Okay. All right. That's much better advice. And let's hope that the ducks are off the road and that the the rather long line of traffic northbound settles down soon. Thanks very much, Brad.
2: Thank you.
3: The Beach Report.
0: Oh, look at all this beautiful blue sky and sunshine on the last day of the school holidays. Shane Barry, our Acting Chief Lifeguard. Hello.
4: Good afternoon, Van. How are you?
0: Very well. It has been a touch breezy, but what are the beach conditions like?
4: Yeah, they're actually quite nice, Bern. We've got those light southeasterly winds at the moment. They've been light throughout most of the day. Well, it's been pretty good also for the board riders. Those open beaches have had some waves, but the points from Burley all the way through to Snapper Rock is going to be your pick if you are looking to go for a surf this afternoon. We're just coming up to that high tide at 4:45 this afternoon, and the water temperature is still quite nice at 20.5 degrees. So, yeah, if you're going to make the most of these last couple of days of the school holidays, please just continue to make that extra effort to get to those flagged areas. There is still that little bit of water moving around in close, so definitely use that side of caution. And as always, just check in with the lifeguards before you go for a swim and get to those red and yellow flags.
0: Hey, Shane, were you ever a skateboarder when you were growing up? Were you into skateboarding?
4: I was a little bit, but I can't say I was too good.
0: Really? Well, then you might want to give this a swerve. The Gold Coast Festival of Skateboarding underway this weekend. But, of course, you know, would-be Olympians are out there, of course, trying to do their best, eyeing off Olympic glory. Would you have ever imagined that skateboarding would become an Olympic sport, Shane, back when you were a kid and you're just kind of carving it up?
4: Definitely not. But the way the Olympics are going, it's great to see those different sports come into it. So it's definitely cool to see skateboarding in there for sure.
0: Maybe lifeguarding next. What do you think?
4: Why not? Sign us up.
0: Yeah, well, the other day you said it was nice to be on the podium. Might be nice to see Shane Barry on the podium for Lifeguarding Olympics. I like it. Thank you very much, Shane.
4: Take care.
0: Have a great weekend.
1: Have your say. 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
0: Yeah, well, we will head to the Eleanora Bowl soon because the Gold Coast Festival of Skateboarding is getting underway.
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0: Yeah, gchn.org.au will get you all the info you need about what sort of things they're looking for. But just in terms of those three things, toiletries, it's just the obvious stuff. It's the stuff we all use, right? Toothpaste and sunscreen and body wash, shampoo, conditioner. Disposable nappies would be really helpful for some families as well. And in terms of those non-perishable foods, think the obvious stuff, you know, canned goods, those packets of pasta or rice, and UHT milk, for instance. That would be really helpful. And in terms of the new clothes, well, that's socks and jocks, people. Obviously, we're not going to, for anyone, give secondhand socks and jocks. So go new socks, new underwear, and then maybe this weekend's the weekend to go through your wardrobe and think, you know what, I'm not wearing it anymore. It could be helpful for someone else right now. Connect to Home will be happening out there at the Carrara Stadium in early August. But you've got until the 24th of July to get your donations in. 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It's Drive with Bern Young.

0: Talk Talk at 10 to 4 on ABC Gold Coast. Well, speaking of someone known for talking, he had a very distinctive style, there's no doubt about it. Darren Hinch, as you might already know, or you're certainly going to be hearing in the news soon, has passed away. The news coming today, he was 82. He had such a distinctive style, it really set him up for parody at times as well.
1: Because of two disgusting words. Two words, it's all it takes, two words for me to get passionate. And I mean Darren Hinch, the other two words. That's right, two different words, two other words. I'm going to say them right now, right here, right now.
0: Steve Vizard as Darren Hinch, as opposed to Darren Hinch. And we will look back on the life of Darren Hinch after 4 o'clock this afternoon, but also talk about something that, well, I'm not sure it's going to be top of the agenda for most other people, and yet it was the thing that he loved so much. It was the subject of his first ever book. Darren Hinch wrote 15 books. The first one he wrote was all about the board game Scrabble. Now, I don't know about you, but I love a game of Scrabble. So when I got the chance to sit down with him for nearly an hour, believe it or not, I won't play the whole thing, obviously, to talk Scrabble. He revealed that he played Scrabble hard, pretty much the same way he approached most things, I'd suggest, in life. More from Darren Hinch on the board game of Scrabble after 4 o'clock.
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0: Do you ever watch professional skateboarders and just think, how do they make this look so effortless? This weekend, you've got the chance to see some of Australia's best skateboarders at the Eleonora Bowl. It's for the first ever Gold Coast Festival of Skateboarding. It's a sign of the now Olympic sport's surging popularity. And Bonnie Hancock caught up with some of the festival's up-and-coming competitors.
5: Sienna and I'm 9.
6: What sort of tricks did you do out there?
5: I did like backside airs and lots of cool tricks.
7: My name is Eddie Akers. I've been skating since I was 5, so I'm 16 now, so for like 11 years. It's going to be a pretty sick event. Like, the bowl is super cool. Keen to see everyone shred.
8: I'm Matteo Mattiozzi and I've been skating for about 5 years. Vert skating is just like the same thing, but bowl, there can be like lots of different features like spines, boxes, corners, hips, and it's like pretty fun. Like, there's a lot you can do in bowl.
9: What does it feel like as you're about to drop in?
8: It just feels, it's exciting, just ready to have another run.
7: Yeah, definitely some nerves, especially like before I run, but when you're in there you're just kind of focusing on what you're doing, so it's, you don't really focus on the nerves too much when you're skating. Just trying to make sure my lines all flow good and the tricks work together.
8: I want to try and make it to the Olympics and win a gold medal and become pro. That's my dream.
7: I'm trying to become a professional, like make it to the Olympics is definitely a big goal of mine.
10: 2026 has been our biggest year ever, really, in terms of number of events we've got, number of competitors registering. I mean, we've got a 7-event tour now across 4 states, just under $100,000 prize money, so it's never been bigger. It is a bit of an individual sport, but there is this great sense of camaraderie as well. So once that gets out there in the general public and it becomes a viable opportunity to move kids out of a more traditional sport, I think that's what the mainstream Olympic stuff does do, is and then you expect just generates this huge participation base, which we see happening, and as I mentioned, skate parks are packed.
9: You're skating, what does it feel like?
8: It just feels like you're free. You're just in the bowl, flying, grinding. It feels so good.
7: It's definitely a lot about like style and your flow. It's not all about like the biggest tricks as well. It's like about how you can put stuff together.
10: It's almost like the Gold Coast is the epicentre for skateboarding in Australia.
6: Can you tell me, have you made a lot of friends through skating? And tell me about some of your friends you've made.
5: a nice person. She's really nice. And Paige, she's also really nice. You, like, just have fun and, like, it's a very fun sport.
0: Wow, they certainly are. The youngest of the young up-and-comers, aren't they? Out there at the Gold Coast Festival of Skateboarding, the inaugural event is happening at Eleanora Bowl all this weekend if you want to check out the best of the best brand-new up-and-coming talents. Checking the roads for you just after this.

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1: 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Traffic.
2: Well, Bern, that crash has cleared on the M1 southbound after Steel Road at Toogan. Traffic has eased from Palm Beach. And we did have a minor crash in the M1 northbound around Narang, River Bridge at Narang. That's all been cleared, but really busy through there. But that traffic is starting to settle down. And northbound's been congested between Mudgee and Wrongaroo. We've had reports of ducks in that area, so please avoid that. Heavy on Bermuda Street, northbound through Clarendon Waters. Southbound stop starts through Varsity Lakes. And very heavy on the Gold Coast Highway, both ways between Via Roma and the Sundale Bridge. Thomas Drive eastbound, heavy through Chevron Island, and Smith Street looking great this afternoon. Minor days on Brisbane Road, both ways through Rundle and Bigger Waters. I'm Brad from A10. I'll be back after 4, 91.7 ABC Gold Coast.
0: Thank you very much, Brad. After the 4 o'clock news, we'll launch the Friday finish line. Yes, it's in sight now. Will you be able to finish the line for me? Stick around. I'll be back in 5 minutes.

0: medical retirement in May after being diagnosed with motor neuron disease. His career included stints with the Titans and Souths, whose Round 26 clash next month will double as a charity fundraiser. Josh Hannay says it'll be an emotional day.
1: I love what the game does when people in their time of need sort of shows, I think, the best part of us as a game, right? We get around our people in need, and I think the game's doing a really good job for Joy.
0: Queensland's weather, scattered showers tomorrow for the southern and central interior and along the east coast, fine or mostly fine elsewhere. Possible morning fog south of Innisfail and in the west, some frost about the Granite Belt. Brisbane, 10 to 21 degrees, dropping to 6 at Ipswich. On Moreton Bay, seas below 1 metre. 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
3: Yeah, we'll talk a little more about that special game for Jai Arrow when Zane Bojack joins you to preview a weekend in sport that will, of course, involve the World Cup. Can the Suns win down there in Adelaide? And how are those Titans going at this stage of the season after a bye and the disruption of Origin? More to come here on Drive with me, Bern Young. He was, of course, synonymous with catchphrases like "that's life" and "shame, shame, shame." What you might not know about veteran broadcaster and journalist, TV host and former Senator Darren Hinch is that he loved, and I mean loved, the game of Scrabble, even if he did upset the inventor of the board game.
4: He said, "Mr. Hinch, you have destroyed my game. You turned into a war." And it is. It's like battleships. I mean, it is a war. And there are things you do in Scrabble. It can be a social game for kids, and it can be a social game for adults. But when you've played it for a while, you play it very hard.
3: I think he played life the same way he played Scrabble, perhaps. This is the interview I don't think you're going to hear anywhere else. 20 years ago, I sat down with Darren Hinch. I cannot believe it's that long ago. And all we talked about was Scrabble. So I'll share a little of that conversation with you as we remember his at times controversial career and passing away at the age of 82. Also, since it's Friday and the end of the week is, well, it's basically here, isn't it? The finish line, it's so close. So this is the Friday finish line. What I need you to do is text me on 0487 993 222 or call 1300 903 917 and finish this line. My ideal weekend involves zero, and then you finish it for me. It's the Friday finish line. We'll randomly select one of them to go into the draw for our Drive prize, which we'll give away after 5 o'clock. But can you finish this line? My ideal weekend involves zero. The Friday finish line. Finish that line for me. Get it to me on the text line 0487 993 222, and let me know who you are, where you're listening, of course.
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3: We've had so much lovely blue sky today. Look, it's sort of with us for the next few days, but we take a bit of time out for a possible shower tomorrow. That's what the Weather Bureau is saying anyway. A bit of morning fog around tomorrow with the cloud clearing somewhat, and there only a slight chance of a shower for Saturday, only a millimetre on the forecast at the moment. Mostly sunny for Sunday. We'll get to 21 tomorrow, 23 on Sunday, but it really cools down once we truly get clear skies Sunday into Monday, Monday into Tuesday. Overnight lows of about 8 degrees by then, but overnight tonight it'll be about 9. And as I said, a top of 21 tomorrow. Right now, as I just look around, we're on 18 at the airport and 19 at the Seaway. Inland, Canungra's on 19. Tambourine Mountain on 14. Brizzy on 20. Same for Bow Desert, 20 degrees there. Byron Bay, 16 degrees.

0: 12 past 4 and the Steve Miller Band and the Joker. I like these Friday finish lines that are coming in. Jeff at Currumbin, thank you for yours. The Friday finish line, finish this line. My ideal weekend involves zero screen time, according to Jeff at Currumbin. Zero screen time, the ideal weekend. 0487993222. And Katie says, my ideal weekend would be nil score to Norway. Does that mean that, Katie, you're going for whoever's playing Norway? I can't remember who's playing Norway. The good thing is Zane Bojack's about to join me soon, so he'll tell me who's playing Norway. Andy at Upper Coomera, Burn, my ideal weekend involves 0:01 a.m. alarm clocks sounding. Oh, I know how you feel about that, Andy. You do not want any alarm clocks, 1 a.m. or otherwise, on the weekend. What's your ideal weekend involving zero of? Finish the Friday finish line for me. Text it through on 0487 993 222. Or if you want to, give me a call as well, 1-300-903-917. We'll do this until 5 o'clock. You've got your chance to get it in. And then you might just get yourself into the draw for the Friday prize, which we'll do after 5 o'clock.
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0: 15 years ago, he was given 8 months to live due to liver cancer. So in many ways, Darren Hinch did well to get to the age of 82. The outspoken and at times controversial media figure and former senator has died. The news breaking on air on his former radio station 3AW today. The barnstorming journalist was known for his distinctive broadcast style, one that was parodied on Australian comedy shows like Fast Forward.
2: In Australia, I don't hunch. Tonight, the scandalous, fraudulent, essentially fraudulent rip-off, which is the rip-off, that is the people meter ratings system. It's got my attention that there are people out there, there are people out there with grudges against me. Sick, twisted, rock spider, queue-jumping Asian pedophile.
0: Steve Vizard as Darren Hunch on Fast Forward. But that distinctive presentation style was honed over decades in the media. He was well known for his law-breaking crusades to expose sex offenders, which earned him several stints in jail. And he later served as a federal senator for Victoria and set up a state political party that successfully won seats in Victoria's parliament. Back in 2017, then Senator Hinch spoke on ABC News Breakfast, where he was asked if he ever pictured himself in politics.
3: Never crossed my mind that I'd jump the shark. Never crossed my mind. I mean, I've been a journalist for, 55 years. At interview. I was talking to Laurie Oakes about this because I think I'm probably the only person who's ever interviewed every prime minister since Menzies. And I said to Laurie, you must have, or you, Michelle Grattan. He said, no, I only met him after he left. So I first did it. I was a young reporter at Sydney Airport doing mascot rounds. And I think I interviewed Menzies in about 1964. And all the ones after that. Yeah. Sonia McMahon at the dress at the White House and all that.
4: So what's through the switch? I mean, there is that clear demarcation for many of us. You're on this side, not that side. Forget it. What through the switch?
3: The last time I went to jail, as he says, got out of there and we decided to do the jail to justice walk. And I went from Langi Kalkal prison to the steps of Parliament House in Melbourne. And that took, we walked 180 Ks in 10 days. And I thought, I'm not achieving anything on this side. Let's try and do something. And people said, why don't you run for politics? Why don't you run? And I didn't think I'd do it. And I thought, well, okay, give it a try.
0: Darren Hinch, he wrote 15 books. Now, most of them were about politics or the media or his own life story. But the very first book he wrote in 1972 was about his love of Scrabble. And I actually talked to him about this. It's nearly 20 years ago. John Safran pops up in this interview too, because John Safran loves Scrabble as well. So me, Darren Hinch and John Safran, I love Scrabble too. Sit down and talk about Scrabble.
5: I was taught to play at age of about 9 by my dear old grandmother. And then I sort of played like most. It just sort of come out then. It'd be the early 1950s, and that's when Scrabble sort of really start to take off around the world. But then one of my marriages, I was married to an American woman who had never played Scrabble, and I taught her when I was living in the States. That prompted the Scrabble book, because nobody's ever written a book about Scrabble. And I taught her a lot, as I taught her how to play the game. And I was at a dinner party at my house, and I said it coyly, I was writing a book, and you don't tell people what it's about. In the end, I said, all right, after a couple of glasses of wine, I said, yeah, well, you're going to laugh, but I'm writing a book about Scrabble. And I started telling them about a guy called Alfred Moshe Butts, who invented the game, et cetera, et cetera. He's an out-of-work architect, and et cetera. So I said, what happened to him? I said, oh, he's long dead. And this woman, a friend of mine had been divorced, and he'd brought a new lady to dinner. I'd never met her before. And she said, he's not dead. She said, my ex-husband's a doctor, and he's one of his patients in Flushing, Queens. So I'll give you his phone number on Monday. And I called him up, went out there, played the inventor at the game. And he's a real gentleman. He never challenged and never cheated. And I wrote the book for an American publisher then and updated it years later, then came up with The Ultimate Guide to Winning Scrabble a while ago here in Australia.
0: So Alfred Butts, he never challenged and he never cheated, but did he win?
5: Not as often, no. It was very gentlemanly. He and his wife would let each other look up words in the dictionary while they were playing.
6: Oh.
5: And things like that, which is, you know, that's like playing poker with matches.
6: At
5: one stage, after the first book came out, and I sent him a copy of it, and I thought he'd say nice things about it, because I said nice things about him and his wife and how he invented the game, etc., and gave him all the credit. And I said, so what do you think? He said, Mr. Hinch, you have destroyed my game. You turned into a war. And it is. It's like battleships. I mean, it is a war. And there are things you do in Scrabble. It can be a social game for kids and it can be a social game for adults. But when you've played it for a while, you play it very hard. Never, unless you get a score over 100 points yourself, never open up a triple word score. Never. Even if it's going to cost you, you're better off missing a turn than opening it up for somebody else, because they'll burn you. So if I play, my mother-in-law, they won't let me sit after her. They draw lots on that out of draw a seating position, because she is so gorgeous, Norman. She'll just... she'll open up. She'll put down a word worth about 12.
6: Oh, no.
5: And open it up for you. I'm not allowed to sit there, because you know it'll be knocked off by somebody on the way round. And if somebody does open up, you can go with very little. Use anything to smother it, or build on the word below it in some manner or form that shortens their chances of ever extending the word across to the triple word.
0: My God, you guys really do take your Scrabble very seriously.
6: Now, Bernadette, can I just say something more about the word list before you move on?
0: Yes.
6: Because people seem to get really angry, as if the Scrabble dictionary people have like, oh, why did they put QI in? When really the word lists are just various dictionaries that they've chosen. So blame Oxford or blame Chambers. It's like QI is in the Chambers Dictionary. That's why it's in the Scrabble word list. It's not like the Scrabble people got together to try to find little nitpicking
5: words. That's a good point. The other thing is, John, is that when you sit down to play Scrabble, agree on the dictionary you're going to use, whether it's one of the word lists from tournaments, whether it's going to be Oxford, or whether it's going to be Chambers, or whether it's going to be Collins or Macquarie. You decide, and that dictionary then becomes the golden rule. And if the word is not in that dictionary, unless it's like words that are never used, like UN's not put before every possible word, and all plurals aren't put. But that's the basis for you for the way you play the game.
0: CH, though. I mean, I know that you're saying that these are perfectly acceptable words, and John, you're saying that, you know, QI, chi is in the, you know, regular
6: Chambers
0: dictionaries these days.
6: Yep.
0: But CH, for goodness sake.
5: Archaic words are permitted in many dictionaries.
0: I know, but if you don't use it in everyday language...
6: A lot of them
5: don't use everyday language. You'll find that the average person would probably use 10,000 words max in their everyday language.
0: I know, but use CH in a sentence for me, Darren.
5: Oh, no, I don't like the word CH. But the most dangerous one, and it's sort of hurt the game a bit, is that QI is now accepted in tournaments. And QI is a two-letter Chinese word meaning life or life force. And what angered me about that was that if you knew that the Q wasn't out yet and both blanks had gone and the four U's had gone, you could screw somebody. They could never go out because they were going to end up with a Q. Well, now, to drop a Q on an I is very easy. You're going to get, right near the end of the game, you're going to get 11 points, which is nothing, but it means it's 10 you haven't got in your hand, and it's 10 that doesn't go to your opponent.
0: Yeah, but that's life, isn't it, Darren? Or is that chi?
7: That's life.

0: The Frank Sinatra song that Darren Hinch famously used to open his programs, and he regularly signed off with that catchphrase, "I'm Darren Hinch, and that's life." Passing away today at the age of 82. Let it get me down, 'cause this fine old
1: 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Traffic.
0: Hello, Brad.
2: That's life.
0: That's life.
2: I really
0: shame,
2: do.
0: Shame,
2: Hinch.
0: Shame. I feel like I hear Steve Vizard more than Darren.
2: Yeah. Don't believe me. Just take a look at this.
0: Exactly. I can't believe I'm saying to him, use CH in a sentence, Darren. As we were just discussing Scrabble, two-letter words, honestly. What a moment.
2: He's an amazing journalist, Darren Hinch. And I was very lucky to meet him, and I was so in awe. And he was quite tall, actually. He was taller than I thought, but I met him at the foundation for Daniel Morecambe and doing the walk there for charity. And he's such a nice guy. And I was just like, he must have thought I was a weirdo just looking at him. But I was just like so in awe. Like, this guy has done the K's in journalism and just been, you know, so controversial and outspoken, but an amazing journo. But yeah, I was so privileged. Sad news. He's been amazing, hasn't he, over time? Controversial, but amazing.
0: Controversial,
2: over time.
0: Absolutely. Yeah. But I love talking about Scrabble with him, that's for sure. All right, now, how are those roads?
2: Single vehicle crash, M1 on-ramp southbound from Hope Island Road. So it's on the on-ramp itself at Helensvale there. We have seen those peak delays. Very busy out of Brisbane between 8 Mile Plains and Gavin this afternoon. Northbound's been on the brakes between Yatala, Logan Home and Sykes Creek, and also northbound between Mudjabar and Oxford as well. Smith Street's been a really good run, only a little bit under speed approaching the M1 at Gavin, and busy on Brisbane Road both ways between Arundel and Bigger Waters generally. Bermuda Street's been very heavy northbound through Clear Island Waters approaching Hooker Boulevard. A little bit of stop-start both ways around Varsity Lakes and the Gold Coast Highway, busy around Broad Beach, heavy around Surfers Paradise and Thomas Drive eastbound through Chevron Island. I'm Brad from ATN. I'll have more details before 5 on 91.7 ABC Gold Coast.
0: Thanks, Brad.
3: 4 seconds left. 3, 2, 1. Queensland have won the title. You wouldn't believe it.
0: Oh, I wish we were saying that about the Origin, but let's just leave that behind. Zane Bojack from ABC Sport. Hello.
4: Bern, I really enjoyed that listening to that chat with the great Darren Hinch, and I am a Scrabble aficionado, so that was very interesting. My wife loves using key, so there you go. QI. Anyway, can I say
0: honestly,
4: this?
0: Do you know that interview went for nearly an hour? It was
4: imagine.
0: On Nightlife. People were calling in, of course, with their favourite Scrabble moments. But honestly, hold him back on Scrabble. I could have played so much more. He really played that game hard.
4: He did indeed. And look, I know Brad was just talking about his journalistic career, and obviously had a political career as well. Can I say he's got a musical link as well, because one of Australia's most well-known songs has Darren Hinch in the film clip, and that is, of course, You're the Voice, him and Jackie Weaver going at it in the kitchen, bit of a domestic violence scenario, and Darren is the actor. So there you go. In You're the Voice, you go and have a look at the film clip. It's Jackie Weaver and Darren Hinch playing the angry husband and wife in You're the Voice, and I guarantee you that beard is unmistakable.
0: Wow. I'm going to go check that out while I'm playing Scrabble tonight in his honour.
4: Rest in peace, Darren.
0: Yeah. Now, let's talk sport. We're not going in order because the Titans don't play until Sunday, but let's just stay with NRL to begin with since we mentioned Origin. Tino and Jojo will be back for the Titans v the Storm this weekend.
4: Yeah, you'd expect that they'd be pretty disappointed with what happened on Wednesday night. Jojo in particular didn't have his best game. He played better than Selwyn Cobbo, his fellow winger, who unfortunately, a lot of the Queenslanders would be walking off the park thinking to themselves, how did we just let that slip? It wasn't their best performances. And Tino was solid, but both of those will be keen to rectify. That's what backing up gives them the opportunity to do. Cooper Byes likely to play. He's expected to play after that concussion. Dean Aramir is likely to play his first NRL match in place of Jalen DeGroot. Of course, he used to be a Storm player, so imagine that if he got to play against his former side. But the interesting thing is, if you talk about blokes who really want to rectify what happened. Harry Grant and Cameron Munster didn't have their best games, and they're going to play for Melbourne as well. So it's not going to be easy. Remember that they've got some big names coming back, including Jerome Hughes, yep, back from that hamstring injury, Nick Meaney back from a calf, and Jack Howarth from a quad. So that's pretty good inclusions to go up against our Titans. Let's hope that the Titans can do the job down in Melbourne and continue on what's been a very competitive recent stint of matches for the Gold Coast.
0: Yeah, before we move on to the Suns, we heard from Gold Coast Titans coach Josh Hannay, who's, well, they and other teams, in fact, many other teams are all throwing their support behind Jai Arrow. He, of course, played all his junior footy here on the Gold Coast. And
4: spoke to him on Wednesday, actually.
0: Yeah, did you?
4: I congratulated him and wife Barina. Well, was his fiancée, got married on Tuesday, so that was magnificent for him. And actually, Monday it was. He flew to Brisbane on Tuesday, and then he was there for the presentations on Wednesday night. He presented the shield. But, yeah, I'm so happy for him and his wife and young girl. And, yeah, sadly, he told me he's got very little strength in his shoulder and his arm, which makes it hard lifting up his little girl, which just goes to show how difficult life can be sometimes. So very good to see him, and I hope that he continues to relish in what we can do to help pay tribute to him and to help raise money for him indeed, because he's a great guy.
0: Yeah, well, two former clubs, one of which, of course, is the Titans, the other, the Rabbitohs, will hold a Stand with Jai initiative in round 26, so it's a few weeks away, but to raise funds for Jai and MND Queenslander. Josh Hannay, the Titans coach, says this game's going to be a big occasion.
5: I think everyone's still sort of processing the sad news for Jai, and had the privilege of working with him in the Origin camps. Just a great young guy. Had the ability, still would, to light up a room like a real larrikin. So I love that our club is getting behind it. Obviously, he was a Titan once upon a time, and we're going to support him and trying to help him and his family moving forward. So that'll be a big occasion for us as a club later in the year. And I love what the game does when people in their time of need. Sort of shows, I think, the best part of us as a game, right? We get around our people in need, and I think the game's doing a really good job for Jai.
0: Yeah, that'll be round 26, Stand with Jai. Let's turn to AFL, Zaino, and they've got to win down there in Adelaide against the Crows. I speak of the Suns, of course.
4: Yeah, it's six games in a row they've lost, Byrne. It's the season starting to get away, and there's no doubt about it that they've been really struggling. You know, the opportunity was there to beat the Collingwood, and they didn't do so. They've lost Ben Long to suspension. Ben Jepson's been omitted, and that's meant that they brought Will Graham back into the lineup, and also Oscar Adams. But the interesting thing is Damien Hardwick's come out, and he said, you know, his stars like Noah Anderson and Christian Petrarca and Matt Rowell, he said they can only do so much. It's the second grade players or the second tier players, and he said they know who they are. They have got to stand up. They've got to be better. And I think I told you a couple of weeks ago, this is where the problem with the club lies, is a lot of those quality second-tier players were traded away at the end of last year for the youngsters, which is great, but you've got a bit of a gap between when the youngsters become fully-fledged AFL players and not just talented youngsters. So that's the problem where the club is at. I mean, they started the season one of the premiership favourites, and to fall below the 10, I mean, it's hard to believe.
0: I think mathematically, if they got to win this game to still stay within touch of the top 10 as it is now?
4: Literally, they can only afford to probably lose one more game, Byrne.
0: Yeah.
4: And the rest of the other sides are going to, but some of the interest is in that this top 10 with the wild cards is that you're going to have some sides beating others. So they're 8-point games. They're not 4-point games, they're 8-point games. The Crows are already in the six. So this is an important game. If you can knock off a team that's above you, not only does it help you, but slows them down. But I think the Crows are too far ahead for them to be sort of thinking that they can be competitive against them or that they can sort of bring them down. But what they can do is they can get 4 points. That's what they desperately need, because they're letting all the other sides, including Collingwood last week, get ahead of them. And that's where the problem's going to be, trying to run the rest of them down.
0: Okay, I've only got you for three more minutes, and we've got three other topics, which is rugby with the Wallabies playing, World Cup, of course, and Wimbledon. So go.
4: All right, well, firstly, I'll tell you about about the rugby, because tomorrow night you get the opportunity to hear the Wallabies versus France on your Listen app from 5:25. It's going to be absolutely awesome. Firstly, because there's a debutante, Declan Meredith, from North Queensland, playing for the Brumbies, gets a chance to debut. Wallaby number 997, wearing the number 10 jersey. Unfortunately, calf injuries to both Carter Gordon and Ben Donaldson. But how's this? Moses Alo-Emile, he comes from Brisbane State High, out of Brisbane, wearing the number one jersey for the French. You've got Emmanuel Miafoe, he's played 5 years in France. He's qualified and he's going to be playing for the French. He comes out of Ipswich Grammar. You've got Tafita Tatafu. He's a young man who's come out of New Zealand and Australia, and now he's going to be playing. He's got Tongan heritage, but he's going to be wearing the French jersey, and he comes out of this country. And Tom Staniforth as well. So there's so many of our own players that are going to be wearing that French jersey. It's going to be hard to look at tomorrow night as Queensland, or I should say Australia, tries to maintain their fortress here in Queensland, have not been beaten in the state since 1972 against the French. Talking about the French, they were superb this morning in the World Cup. Absolutely amazing. 2-0 over Morocco. Can't wait for tomorrow's match. It's going to be absolutely amazing. You've got Argentina going up against, I should say, tomorrow's Spain versus Belgium. And then, of course, you've got Norway and England, Argentina and Switzerland. Some big games coming up. And, of course, Wimbledon. It's an all-Czech final, Byrne. An all-Czech final between

0: Linda Noskova in her first major final, and Karolina Muskova, who, of course, made the French Open final a few years ago. I think she's going to be winning her first major title. And Novak Djokovic, he's almost 40 burn, taking on Jannik Sinner. Can he do what he did at Melbourne Park earlier this year and get through to a final at Wimbledon in what could perhaps be his last ever year? He's got to beat Jannik Sinner and, of course, Arthur Ferry. That magnificent wildcard run over there from outside the top 100 is through the semifinals against Alexander Zverev. So much to look forward to Wimbledon on the All England grass courts as well.
1: Yeah, tonight's a men's semifinal. Thank you so much, Zane. Good luck with those two-letter words in Scrabble this weekend.
0: Yeah, good on you, Bern. I'm going to be struggling with the French pronunciations, but we'll see how we go.
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1: And now we know who Norway's playing. It's England, of course. 7 o'clock Sunday, our time, 7 a.m. that is. And that was the finish line from Katie. She said, my ideal weekend would be zero scores for Norway, because she's obviously going for England. That's the Friday finish line. Get it to me on the text line 0487 993 222. Finish this line. My ideal weekend involves zero. And I'll share a few more with you in a moment. But let's get the news headlines first of all. Danielle Maher, hello.
3: Hi, Bern. Here's what's making headlines. A six-year-old boy badly hurt in a road accident in the scenic rim earlier this week has died in hospital. Two cars collided at an intersection at Glen Eagle on Monday afternoon. A woman and a teenage girl were also injured. Investigations are continuing. Veteran Australian journalist and broadcaster Darren Hinch has died aged 82. His distinctive and often controversial presentation style was honed over decades in the media, and his high-profile legal crusades earned him stints in jail. Mr. Hinch later moved into politics, serving a three-year term as a Victorian senator. And the boss of Telstra says she's deeply sorry for the major meltdown that disrupted services across the country. Vicky Brady has faced the press in Sydney today after cutting short her holiday to answer for Wednesday's data centre failure. The telco is under pressure to prove its backup infrastructure for 000 is secure. Miss Brady insists her teams understand exactly what triggered the software fault.
1: Not to make light of the Telstra issue at all, because it's so serious, but imagine going on holidays and you get...
3: I know.
1: Well, do you get that phone call? Because I'm assuming she's on Telstra, so how does she get the call? That's my first question. Maybe that's why it took so long to get back from holidays, because you can't even contact somebody. And then you just go, oh... You got to be kidding me. I go on holidays.
3: Absolutely. But then you're the CEO.
1: Yeah. And you are being paid millions.
3: Absolutely.
1: So, yeah, buck stops with you. Now, Danielle Maher here, mother of many, friend to more. My ideal weekend involves zero.
3: Zero kids sports.
1: Zero kids sports.
3: My boys play soccer and after a week watching the FIFA World Cup, they are ready to go this weekend. My youngest, who is 8, he is playing Saturday and Sunday. And so it doesn't look like it's going to rain. I think it's going to...
1: Yeah, they're not going to cancel it.
3: You
1: were hoping for a cancellation.
3: Absolutely.
1: You were hoping for some muddy fields.
3: And absolutely.
1: Sorry, kids, you can't play any sport this weekend, because Danielle would like zero kids sport. I'm so there with you, back when my kids were that age. I reckon I'm going to go zero news. I've got to switch off on weekends. I know it will infiltrate my world, but my ideal weekend involves zero news. Like, I never do it, to be honest. Okay. I'll be amazed if I do it this weekend. I always end up somehow catching something, but my true ideal weekend, zero news, nothing. No content, no
3: that
1: ideas.
3: That sounds like a dream.
1: No information, no nothing. Jenny from Broadbeach has not one, not two, not three, but four things that she wants zero of. Bern, zero dishes. I'm with you, Jenny. Zero washing. We're also with you there. Zero cleaning and zero husband. Come on, Jenny, you just got back from down south. What are you talking about?
3: I need my husband to do all those things.
1: Exactly. Your husband's going to do that stuff if you're not going to do it, Jenny. All right, we'll do it together, have some nice times together. Thank you very much, Danielle, and thank you, Jenny, on the text line. It is the Friday finish line. The end of the week is near. The finish line's in sight. So finish this line for the Friday finish line. My ideal weekend involves zero. 1300 903 917 if you want to call me about it, or send a text like others have, 0487 993 222.
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0: Yeah, you can use that number for the Friday finish line. Finish this line. My ideal weekend involves zero. Joe at Merrimack, hello.
2: Hello, how are you? Sir?
0: Very well. Are you going to finish this line for me?
2: I can, yes.
0: And?
2: So my ideal weekend involves 007, Bond, James Bond.
0: I like this. You've actually flipped it so that you are actually filling your weekend with James Bond by doing 007.
2: And I'll have mine shaken, not stirred. Thank you very much.
0: Well, you can now that the weekend is here. Funnily enough, Joe, we're talking about alcohol after five because it's quite a lot of discussion around the fact that a lot of the pubs and clubs and the like aren't able to make ends meet the way they used to because of the younger generations not drinking like perhaps we did when we went out back in the day. So I don't know if they'll be shaken or stirred or drunk at all, but we'll talk about that after five. Your 007 is in the mix. Good on you, Joe. Thank you.
2: Awesome. Have a great weekend.
0: Yeah, you too. The Friday finish line. Finish this line for me between now and 5 o'clock. So you've got just over 15 minutes. My ideal weekend involves 1300 903 917 if you want to call or text 0487 993 222. Well, zero Neil, it seems. Neil the seal has headed off back into the ocean, and next time he's with us, well, with Tasmania, he's going to be even bigger. People have been obsessed with Neil the seal, as always, but even more so perhaps this time. And ABC Hobart presenter Joel Reinberger spoke to our Nick Dyer, who has been obsessed with Neil, I think it's safe to say, about Neil and his latest movements.
3: What actually happens is they come into the land to molt. And while they're molting, like they're basically losing kind of a layer of skin and fur, they cannot swim. They literally go into the water and it'll kill them if they go into the water while they're in molt. They can't eat, of course, so they're just sitting there surviving on their blubber reserves, of which Neil has plenty. So once he's in the water, he can swim and he's away. He's hungry. He hasn't eaten for the last like a couple of weeks. So he's off hunting fish and squid off the shelf.
4: When's he coming back?
3: It's kind of an annual trip for the molt, but he'll often come back in the middle of the year as well, kind of on the way in and the way out, if you know what I mean. He's got like a bit of a circle he does. So, yeah, he might be back in kind of 6 months' time, definitely be back in 12 months' time. And it's because this is home. 99% of all elephant seals are born on kind of sub-Antarctic islands, Macquarie Island and Heard Island and places like that. But it just so happens that, you know, half a dozen or so each year end up being born on the mainland of Tasmania. Neil is one of those, but he can't go back to the beach where he was born. Because the way it works is each breeding season, all the males arrive early at the rookery and they fight like crazy for the right to have their harem there for the next month or two. And if Neil went back to a beach where there's an adult male, he would literally be killed. Ooh. And so the young males just have to find other beaches to hang out at. That's what he's done. I can't go to the home beach, which is way down the south of Tasmania. I have to find somewhere else. And he's just found a place that's easy to get it out of the water, that's got a nice beach we can lie on and a nice road surface to scratch himself and stuff to break. He's like a teenager coming home just and lying around doing nothing for a bit.
4: Now I don't have to make my own bed. I can just wait for other people to clean up after me. You are spot on.
3: Provide traffic cones to play with. You know, there's a nice warm car I can lie up against. Lovely. Of course, the issue here has been Neil himself is not a big deal. You know, he's only one animal. And so they'll just put traffic cones around and then the locals will avoid him and it'll be fine. But literally thousands of people a day are turning up to get a selfie with him. You end up with visitors from the mainland. And we don't broadcast where he is. Unfortunately, it's now widely known in Tassie. But I will never say on air where he is because we want people to leave him the hell alone. Because the issue is that, A, they've completely clogged traffic. Like the local school bus can't get through the crowds of people. It's become quite a serious traffic hazard in this little part of Tasmania, and people having to drive 14 kilometres around the other way to get to their home. Some of our officials have kind of made it very clear, because there's examples of this happening on the other side of the world. It's like, he is a one-ton tween. He's the equivalent of, like, you know, a 7 or 8 year old. He's not an adult. He's not calm. And if you get near him, he will just flipper your way and kill you. And if that happens, he'll get shot. And this happened on the other side of the world to a walrus who was getting too close to people and banged up a few boats, and they just end up shooting the walrus. So,
4: and of course, every time he comes back, he's going to be bigger.
3: Currently a ton. The average male is about 3. They can get up to 4 for a really big old one, 4 tons. And he's 3 metres long. He might get to 4 to 5, depending on how it goes. They are quick enough on land. They heave themselves around at a surprising rate. Like, they've got a lot of muscle, these things, underneath them, and they've got more blood in them than just about any other animal for their size, because that's how they can hold their breath. They've got this incredible supply of blood that can hold enormous amounts of oxygen.
4: Do you have a favourite Neil the Seal moment in his latest visit?
3: Absolutely. Breaking a fence. It's just one of those classic beach fences, a couple of low posts with a crossbar across it, just as you have at the edge of the car park. And you just see Neil come up onto that and hop on it, and it's swinging a bit because there's chains on either end of it, and he just bounces on it until it just goes crack, and he's on the ground going, that was good.
4: Yep.
3: And it's just, I don't care, this is awesome, let's break stuff.
0: Joel Reinberger from our ABC Hobart team, chatting to Nick Dyer earlier about Neil the Seal. At 11 to 5, checking in on what's happening on Saturday Brekkie with Mick Radojkovic after this.

0: Hunters and Collectors and Holy Grail from their fantastic Cut album of the early 90s. Speaking of which, my guest in Something Gold was making music back then and is still making music now. Jody Phyllis from The Clouds will let you in on her record collection, I reckon, as she chooses something new, something old, something covered, and something gold. Also, get your Friday finish line to me. Finish this line. My ideal weekend involves zero. What? Finish that line for me. 0487 993 222. It's Saturday, Saturday, Saturday, it's Saturday, Saturday, it's Saturday. I can't believe it's Friday afternoon, actually, not quite Saturday, and you're still wearing your blue on blue, Mick Radojkovic. Hello to you.
1: Well, Origin doesn't just finish with one day. You've got to celebrate for as long
0: until
1: as you can.
0: Until next season.
1: Oh, well, sure. I mean, I don't have enough blue.
0: Are you
1: going to
0: wear any other colour between now and 2027? Or, of course, you're sitting in the chair for Tom Forbes on Saturday Brekkie. What are you up to tomorrow?
1: Yeah, it's going to be a great show. Of course, last week was all consuming with the Socceroos and the penalty shootout and the marathon and everything. So not quite as hype.
0: You can relax. Yeah. You can relax on your Saturday.
1: I can relax a little bit. And we're going to be talking about a few different things. Asian honeybees, for one. Now, I didn't know

0: much about the difference between an Asian honeybee and a European honeybee, but we're going to find out why the Asian honeybee is no good for Australia, and it's been found in Brisbane, and they're worried, you know, it's an invasive species. Just like we talk about your fire ants and your cane toads and whatnot, Asian honeybees, if you find one, we want to find out. So you can use that iNaturalist app, you know, as we've talked about before, which you can use to identify fire ants. You can do the same for these Asian honeybees, which just look a little bit different to the European ones. So we're going to find out a bit more about how they're dangerous for the area and how to pick them out.
1: Yeah, and I suppose a lot more people are actually doing home honey as well. So there'd be more hives around on the Gold Coast than ever before.
0: Well, that's a good point. They are also affecting other beekeepers as well. You've got varroa mites in one case. Now you've got these Asian honeybees that are threatening as well. They're hopefully going to be finding them and wiping them out, but they're still early days and they're just worried because they've found them further south than they've found them before. So we'll track up on that. The World Cup continues, of course, Bern, but we're not going to be hanging on everything that happens with the soccer. Is what we'll have Ned Hall in with an update on that. The drop-in. Guess who's coming into the drop-in?
1: I hear a certain former LA film casting director might be stopping in for the drop-in.
0: Well, can I say that she complained last week. She said, "Why didn't you ask me to be on the drop-in?" Nancy Hanch said. And I said, "Look, we can't have you in every week, Nancy." But we are.
1: Sure we can.
0: Yeah. She'll be joining Brendan Wolfe and we'll be doing a few topics on the drop-in as always. A couple of hard-hitting ones too for Nancy to get a hit around, including we heard about eSuave bringing in this, being funded by the government as part of the sort of early intervention, youth crime intervention programs.
1: It's a massive amount of money actually, $3 million to extend their program to 12 months. So it is interesting to watch the state government, you know, really putting the investment into intervention because they are being very strong on youth crime and they say, well, we'll do this other thing too. So,
0: well, at the same time, they're doing breach bail, go to jail, you know, which is another sort of campaign that they're being quite hard on punishment for youth crime as well. So we're going to talk about whether they've got that balance right. We'll talk about that old Telstra outage during the week and whether we're relying a little bit too much on one provider, especially things for 000 and emergency services, things like that. Maybe we need to diversify a little bit there. We'll ask Nancy and Brendan about that. And then coffee. We all love coffee. I love coffee. I dig coffee every single day. I have to go and support my local cafes. But only 1% of coffee drunk in Australia actually comes from Australia. It's all the rest comes from overseas. So some plantations around Australia are thinking of diversifying and moving into coffee bean growing because there's actually quite a number of coffee beans that will grow quite well in Australia. So maybe we'll be looking at more local coffee.
1: I don't think I've ever stopped to see where my coffee comes from. I've got a favourite brand and I've never looked at where it comes from. So
0: often the barista will know. They'll say, oh, yes, we've got some here from Indonesia or from India or from whichever country makes the coffee. Vietnam's a very big coffee grower. So it is interesting to find out where your coffee comes from, but we'll discuss that as well. Hopefully everyone is having a coffee in the morning. We can chat about that.
1: See, if my Friday finish line was my ideal weekend involves, yes, I would say coffee, but it isn't the finish line. The finish line is my ideal weekend involves zero. What is your ideal weekend involve zero of?
0: Well, because this is funny, because I'm a sports fan and I love my Parramatta Eels, I would say it would involve zero zeros because I want my team to score some points. So zero zeros from my team, the Parramatta Eels or the football or whatever sport I might be watching, zero is bad. We never want a zero.
1: Okay. I'm asking you, you've got until 5 o'clock, by the way, on the text line 0487 993 222. My ideal weekend involves zero. Finish that line for the Friday finish line and you could be into the draw for the drive prize this week. We'll do that after 5 o'clock. You've got until the news to get it into me. You can call as well, 1300 903 917. Anything else on Saturday, Brekkie Mick?
0: We have a 15-year-old in for the artist of the week, Jordan Evans, who was on Saturday Breakfast about 6 months ago, but in that time has already developed his musical skills, released a new song. We're going to get him in, play his new song live for us, and as well as a cover. 15.
1: 15. Wow.
0: Yes.
1: Impressive.
0: And on the other end of the scale, we'll be talking to Ocean Alley, who are coming down to Duramba for the Rolling Sets Festival later in the year, and they've been around for 15 years as well. Like, so the sound of
1: about, the year this kid was born.
0: Exactly, is when Ocean Alley started. So two ends of the spectrum there.
1: Mick Radojkovic, looking forward to listening to you on Saturday, Brekkie, from 6 until 10. Thank you.

0: 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Traffic.
1: Well, plenty of traffic on the M1 as you make my way out of Brisbane from Mobile Plains right through to Gabe, and northbound's being congested between Mudjabar, Narang and Oxford. Also northbound through Yatala and Logan Home to Sykes Creek. There is a crash, M1 on ramp southbound from Hope Island Road at Helensvale, not helping Burn, and that's a single vehicle involved. And a breakdown at M1 southbound shoulder at the Robina Parkway off-ramp at Mudjabar, so extra care through there. Smith Street's been under speed outbound towards the M1 at Gabe, and under speed on Brisbane Road both ways between Arundel and Bigger Waters. Also, Bermuda Street northbound easing through Clear Island Waters, that was heavy earlier, and southbound under speed through Varsity Lakes. Gold Coast Highway heavy both ways around Service and Thomas Drive eastbound heavy through Chevron Island. I'm Brad from ATN. More details after 5, 91.7 ABC Gold Coast.

0: Tuesday. On Moreton Bay, south to southeasterlies, 10 knots, seas below a metre. 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
2: Well, Sam at Tweed Heads just snuck in right on the dot of 5 o'clock with the Friday finish line. I've been asking you to finish this line. My ideal weekend involves zero rain. Please, Bern. Well, let me ask Jackie McLaren about that. We've certainly avoided it today, although there's a fair bit of it right out to sea, but blue skies for us, and we'll get the full weekend forecast for you, Sam, and everybody else just before 5:30. And I can tell you the latest temperatures at the very least, 18 degrees now on the Gold Coast. That's at the Seaway and at the airport, down to 15 degrees already for Canungra and 14 on the mountain at Tambourine. Brisbane on 19, Bow Desert 18. Byron's pretty cool too, sitting there on 15 degrees. Well, it's not just the weather that we're interested in as to whether we're going to have a good weekend. Maybe you're making plans to, well, I don't know, do we go out much at this age? Remember back in the day when you were heading out to a pub or a club just about every night of the weekend, it felt, at one stage in life? But we probably drank more than this current generation. And the cost of living's got something to do with this, changing behaviour patterns of young people as well. You're going to hear from a local bar owner soon to confirm how these drinking habits have already changed and what impact that's having on the business models, of course, of pubs, clubs, music venues as well. We'll take a look at this. Friday feels like the perfect time to be doing it. And Something Gold returns this afternoon after 5:30. That's where someone chooses four songs, and it's a bit of an insight into their record collection, I always think. And Jodie Phyllis from The Clouds will be joining you after 5:30. She's got four songs to share: something new, something old, something covered, and something gold. I have seen. Here are The Clouds.

0: That's the clouds. Or is it just clouds? Well, we'll discuss that with Jody Phyllis when she joins you for Something Gold soon and Hieronymus. Indeed, I can remember early 90s going to see the clouds and heading to a local pub and hotel to do just that. You know, for many Australians, the local pub has always been more than just a place to, say, see a band or even just enjoy a drink. It's where communities come together, friendships are built, sporting moments are shared. But with household budgets under increasing pressure and, of course, this growing awareness around health and well-being, there's a lot of discussion about whether Australians are changing the way they socialise and in particular consume alcohol. This recently was coming up for our ABC Hobart reporter Monty Jacker, who went out around amongst Tasmania's nightlife to get the thoughts of young people.
1: I think the biggest thing people do to combat that is, you know, as young people, something like pre-gaming, you know, you drink at home, you drink with alcohol that you buy from a bottle store because it's cheaper. But ultimately, I think the biggest problem that we face in Tasmania is that there is extremely limited places that young people want to go. I mean, either they don't like them because they are for an older crowd, or because they're too expensive, or because they view them as even beneath them. And as a result, people spend more time at home drinking than they would going out. And I think that's a problem for the culture of the city as a whole.
2: What are your thoughts on what it's like to go out in Australia at the moment, I guess, compared to maybe a few years ago?
3: Yeah, it's tough. I think like post-COVID, right, like so many people's lives have changed. So many people's like their habits around going out, their types of experiences they're open to, the fact that like we've got very cozy home environments. I think it makes it harder to come out into town, especially this like CBD type town locations, right? Like I feel like there's so many suburban locations that a need to really gather in one place maybe isn't quite as strong as it once was.
2: And I guess obviously there's a big topic over the last few years, cost of living. Is that something that weighs on your mind when you're thinking about going out and meeting up with people?
3: Yeah, of course. I mean, it can't not, right? Like it's so easy to add up every drink you buy and every meal, especially when like every one of those drinks is a bit more expensive than it used to be. You know, I think it's definitely makes you sort of reconsider the types of activities maybe you might be doing.
0: A few of the punters out and about at night in Hobart. So what does that look like here on the Gold Coast? Are people and young people in particular drinking less? Are the pubs feeling the impact of these tighter household budgets? Or are people simply finding new ways to enjoy a night out? Someone who is noticing all of this and probably more is Scott Imlach. He's the owner of multiple bars from Broadbeach to Palm Beach and joins you on ABC Gold Coast now. Hi, Scott.
4: Hey, how are you?
0: Yeah, good. Interesting to hear just even those couple of thoughts on all of this. From your perspective, how have customer spending and drinking habits changed just in recent years?
4: Oh, it's definitely reduced way down to what they used to be. You know, the younger generation's not drinking. The 18 to 25 are more into the active wear. And as far as the restaurants go, instead of having a bottle of wine now, they're having a glass of wine, you know. It's just the way it is. It's change of the times. It's economy. You know, it's the government with all the taxes they're putting on. The taxes are ridiculous at the moment, but, you know, it's just what it is.
0: Okay, so a couple of things happening there. Part of it's economic, where people are choosing to spend less. Can I just go back to you're saying the younger generation aren't drinking, and yet we heard from the first person that we just heard from was talking about pre-gaming, you know, so maybe are they drinking? Do you see them come to the bars and things that they have been drinking, but they're just not drinking where they have to spend a lot of money?
4: Yeah, they're not drinking like they used to, definitely not. And they are, they're going out, but they are, some of them are preloading. You know, the statistics out of the UK, for instance, and I'm saw on the emails from the UK, 23% of the age between 18 and 25 no longer drunk, and 24. In 25, that jumped to 28%. So it just shows you that the younger generation are slowing down drinking. It's not encouraged to do it anymore. You know, they can get everything on their phone now. They can get a date on their phone. They can get whatever else they want on their phone. It's just they don't need to be in a pub to meet somebody now.
0: Yeah, that's another interesting part of this behaviour change, isn't it? That, you know, it used to be that bars were a place you'd go to meet someone, maybe, you know. It certainly was a place where you'd meet your, you know, you'd meet your friends. To what extent do you think this is cost of living, the behaviour you're seeing a change
4: it's obviously a huge thing as well, because the younger generation aren't moving out of their mum and dad's house. When I was growing up at 17, 18, some of them now they're 24, 25, still living with mum and dad at home because they can't afford to go out. And so now they just, because they can't afford to pay rent either. So they've got to stay at home. And that's obviously, you know, the way they've got to save money is not go out.
0: Yeah. Are you seeing an increased demand then for low alcohol or even, you know, alcohol-free beverages? Or are people not even prepared to pay for that? Are they wanting just water, Scott Imlach?
4: There is a big increase in the low alcohol things, but zero alcohol. There's a big, you know, they weren't around 5 years ago, but there's a huge increase in that. A lot of them just aren't coming out. They don't come out and drink water. They will come out and drink that or soft drink, maybe a soft drink, but I don't see that is an issue. Definitely the health side of it, they'll definitely go, but if you're drinking no alcohol beer, it's the same sort of, if you are drinking real beer.
0: Yeah, as in the price, you mean?
4: The price and the unhealthiness, I suppose.
0: Okay.
4: Because it's still got the same stuff on it, just hasn't got the alcohol.
0: Yeah, so it's still got sugar and it's still, you know, carbs, essentially, and if that's what they're trying to avoid.
4: And we still sell a normal beer at $9 and we sell no alcohol but beer at $9. So it still takes the same to produce.
0: Yeah, so let's talk about the business model then, because clearly, I mean, that had to change anyway, didn't it, Scott? So, I mean, I'm thinking back to the days when I went out, and that is a long time ago now, but, you know, the ridiculously cheap prices, you can't do that anymore. There's laws against it, right?
4: There's laws against it, and also there's advertising rights against it, and there's everything else against it, but there's also the cost of operating a business now. When I first started, I remember, what's mine, 14 years old, we sell at $6 for a vodka lime soda. I think it's $12.50 now, because you just can't operate off $6 anymore, because it's just not possible, and that was the normal price. And you used to get, remember the dollar drinks at the drink nightclub, and even cocktails and dreams, it used to be $1. There's no way, you can't even buy the product for $1 now. So a lot of it has to do with the excise tax, and also obviously people just can't afford it.
0: Yeah. I know my daughter, who's now 18, went out recently. This was in a Brisbane nightclub. But interestingly, they actually had free soft drink for the non-drinkers. And I couldn't quite work out what the business model they were going for here. It was almost like it was some kind of reward for those who weren't drinking. And I just thought, surely they'd be trying to make money on anybody these days. So how have you adapted what you do in order to make the business still work, Scott?
4: Well, obviously pricing is one thing. We've also had to look at the products, what we do, how we operate. Entertainment's a big one. If we can get a good entertainment, get some really good singing, and it really works. I've also adapted to a sports bar in some of the places. You know, a lot more TVs, a lot more sport, made it female friendly. So you can have both markets there. As far as the restaurant goes, you're just looking for different opportunities all the time.
0: Yeah. And you're trying to lure people, even if they're not going to drink, but they're going to come out and be part of something. So you've got to create a sense of something. How do you then pay the bands or the musicians, for instance, because that usually relies on a certain amount of money at the bar too, doesn't it?
4: Oh, it does, yeah. The bands are a big thing, though, but once you get a good band and you get the people in, and they just have to buy the drinks, obviously, where they're at. Obviously, you get a lot of non-drinkers these days, but it's still about environment and really good environment and atmosphere, and that's what makes venues, you know. You still can't have that atmosphere at home. If you're sitting at home drinking, you can't have that. So, you know, when you get a good band playing, you know, Come On Eileen or Sweet Caroline or whatever, it's still the number one songs out there that people can get up and boogie to, you know.
0: Get a good sing-along happening and it will still work.
4: Yeah, it will. And you know what? The older the songs are, the better they are. I couldn't tell you a good sing-along song that's been invented in the last 2 or 3 years.
0: I might have to get my younger listeners, if they're out there, to tell us what they might be. Scott Imlach, it's always good to talk to you, and really interesting because you're living this, you're watching it every night, particularly on weekends. So thanks for joining me on ABC Gold Coast.
4: No problem at all. Thank you very much.
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0: Well, let's see if we can get you home or to wherever you're going on time. How are those roads, Brad?
6: Well, I'm going to say, Byrne, it is improving dramatically on the M1. It is busy both ways between Logan Home and Springwood, and the M1 southbound between Yatala, Pimpamay, Helens Vale and Gave. There's still a lot of heavy spots, though, and northbound are still busy around Yatala as well, and also between Narang and Oxford. That crash has been cleared. There was a single vehicle at the on-ramp of the M1 southbound from Hope Island Road to Helens Vale, and still got a breakdown at M1 southbound shoulder at the Robina Parkway off-ramp at Mudjabar. Still heavily congested. Gold Coast Highway both ways around Surfers Paradise. Thomas Drive eastbound has been struggling through Chevron Island as well. No delays on Smith Street. It's looking great in both directions, actually, but that westbound run looking great right through to the M1. Brisbane Road has settled down both ways. Just a little bit underspeed around Pine Ridge Road on Brisbane Road at the moment. A good run on Oxley Drive, Hope Island Road, all very light traffic through there. Bermuda Street southbound is easing through Varsity Lakes. This slight build up northbound around Clear Island Waters. I'm back from ATN. I'll be back after 5:30 on 91.7 ABC Gold Coast.
0: Thanks very much, Brad. We got lots of great suggestions for the Friday finish line today. I was asking you to finish this line. My ideal weekend involves zero. And the random winner that went into the selection was one of my callers, actually, Joe at Merrimack. He had he went with a bit of a twist on it, actually. He said, my ideal weekend involves 007, as in full of James Bond. And the winner of the Weekly Drive Prize, well, it is Joe from Merrimack. Look at that. Nice work, Joe. You will be receiving a prize because we've finally got some in our prize cupboard too from us here at ABC Gold Coast. Thanks for listening. Thanks for playing as well.
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8: 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Demand is through the charts. 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
0: Sam on the tweed had said, my ideal weekend involves zero rain. Jackie McLaren, can you help us out with this? Hello.
9: Hello. I like that question. Zero rain. Is that the question? Was
0: yes.
9: It?
0: Will we have zero rain or just near zero rain?
9: Oh, I mean, probably more zero. The way the Bureau put it to me today, Bern, and I really like this, is showers flirting with the Gold Coast. So a little bit of a flirt with the showers, although most of you listening will probably avoid that. So you may nearly get that zero chance of rain. It's not too bad. So there you go, Bern. Not too bad at all.
0: I like that. The showers are flirting with the
9: Isn't
0: Gold
9: that fun?
0: Coast. Yes. I almost won't mind if I see them now if I know they're flirting with me.
9: That's
0: tomorrow,
9: right.
0: I'll be like, oh, look at you flirting with us today.
9: Me.
0: Exactly.
9: You
0: I'd much
9: thing.
0: Prefer it when the sun is flirting with us, though. We're going to wait for that.
9: Yes.
0: At what point do we get these mostly sunny conditions?
9: Look, it is actually going to be pretty sunny tomorrow. Even though they are flirting with us, those showers, it's a pretty good day tomorrow. And dipping down, so rug up, Gold Coast, because you're heading down to 9. Oh, actually, kidding. You're waking up to 8 degrees tomorrow morning, and you could start Ooh. With some fog as well, Bern. I know that's really cold for me as well. Top of 21, though, but mostly sunny.

0: So it's a pretty good Saturday. And then Sunday, well, Saturday night into Sunday could see a little bit of that shower activity, but clearing again pretty much as you wake up. And it could get a little bit gusty with those westerlies rolling through 13 overnight. So it is creeping up a little bit. You won't need too many extra doonas like you will tonight, top of 23. So it's pretty good for the last weekend of the school holidays, Bern.
1: I know. I do think it's a bit mean that the perfect days are once the school holidays are over. Monday, sunny and light winds. Tuesday, sunny and light winds.
0: Gorgeous,
1: sorry, kids.
0: Isn't it?
1: Sorry, kids.
0: I know, sorry, kids. And cold as well. You will need your jumpers for school on Monday and Tuesday. 9 degrees waking up in the morning. Very cold.
1: All right,
0: it's
1: kids.
0: Cold for me.
1: Dig them out now. Get the school uniform ready. Actually, don't. Don't do it till Sunday.
0: Yeah.
1: That seems a bit mean to do it on a Friday before school holidays finish. We will see you on ABC TV tonight from 7 o'clock, Jackie McLaren. And I want to be surprised if you've got the look.
0: Oh, I love it.
1: Catch you on telly tonight. Thanks, Jackie.
0: Thanks, Bern.
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0: I think we've got another one of those false ending songs. You'll have to listen out for it when Jodie Phillis from The Clouds joins you for Something Gold. She's choosing four songs for you after 5:30, but Roxette's The Look getting you all the way to the 5:30 news now on ABC Gold Coast.
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2: Yeah, just on the back of that sports story at the end of the news about Jai Arrow and the special round 26 event that will be happening here on the Gold Coast, in fact. And the likes of Josh Hannay, who you just heard from, as well as Michael Maguire and Wayne Bennett, all together as part of a charity lunch and, of course, the game for the Rabbitohs and Titans clashing here on the Gold Coast with a 50-50 partnership to stand with Jai. That'll be next month here on the GC. Someone who loves their rugby league, of course, is standing by to bring you the very latest in the traffic. And if you are a music fan and you loved your alt indie Australian music in the 90s, then I reckon you were into The Clouds. They're still around. In fact, they're playing a gig in October supporting the Sunny Boys. And Jody Phyllis from Clouds, or is it The Clouds? I'll ask Jody in a minute, because she's choosing four songs for you. Something Gold is coming your way in just a moment.
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2: But first, to the roads. Hello, Brad.
4: There's a bit of irony there, isn't there? The Clouds and the Sunny Boys.
2: I know, yeah, it's funny, isn't it?
4: A little bit of Bureau of Meteorology going on there.
2: I know, yes. Which, speaking of which, I wanted to say, because Sam texted in with his finish line saying, my ideal weekend involves zero, and he said, rain, please. And then I noticed there's been one tiny shower. And it's only on Tweed Heads. It's only where Sam sent me the text message from. On the radar right now. Sorry about that, Sam. We don't mention any rain, otherwise it finds you.
4: Exactly. What are the chances?
2: Don't mention the traffic. Don't mention the traffic. Okay, what's going on out there?
4: Great idea, Bern. Just a breakdown, M1 southbound shoulder at the Robina Parkway off ramp of Mudjabar. Traffic is thinning out on the M1. It's been a very busy run, in particular outbound from Brisbane this afternoon. So 8 Mile Plains, right through the Gavin. So busy now both ways between Logan Home and Slacks Creek, and also southbound between Yatala, Pimpernel, Helens Vale and Gavin. A couple of heavy spots around Upper Cooma. Northbound is still busy between Narang and Oxford, and also northbound through Yatala as well. At the moment, the Smith Street runs, that's been coping really well this afternoon. It's been quite unusual because everywhere else has been congested, but it's been a really good run on Smith Street. No delays there. Brisbane Road has been a little bit busy, but that's settling down around Arundel Drive and Pine Ridge Road, just a little bit under speed there. Bermuda Street is still busy both ways at times through Clearalan Waters, but under speed mainly, and also around Varsity Lakes. It has been heavy. Gold Coast Highway both ways and Surface Paradise, that's still the case pretty well between Via Roma and Sundale Bridge. On the brakes through Chevron Island and also for that eastbound run, that's been very slow this afternoon on Thomas Drive. And busy at the moment as well. It's built up around Broadbeach, so a bit of late build up there on the Gold Coast Highway through Broadbeach this evening. Maybe people are going out for their Friday night.
2: Yeah, we were just talking about that, saying that no one's going out. And if they are, they're not spending much these days, certainly not on alcohol. But there you go.
4: No. Hey, Bern, it's been a fantastic week. I'm going to be back before 6, but you know, usually it's a tight wrap-up there. But I just want to say it's been a fantastic week. And
2: tell you what.
4: I'm getting on a bit, because it's taking me about 2 days to get over Origin.
2: Well, some people aren't over it yet. Mick stepped in before to talk about Saturday brekkie, and he's still wearing blue, so there you go.
4: No, I was just talking sleep-wise. I tell you what, I'm, struggling this week, but
2: Catch up on it.
4: Yeah.
2: You'll be all right. You've got the weekend. You take care, too. Yeah, we'll hear from you one more time before 6. Thanks very much, Brad.
5: Hello, Alex Barwick coming up with Australia-wide. The first case of an Australian seabird with the deadly H5 bird flu is confirmed, found on the South Australian limestone coast.
6: We should be preparing for a pretty serious wildlife massacre, because that's what has been seen overseas.
5: And kids in the Hunter Valley of New South Wales are learning the Wanneroo language.

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3: Gold! Gold! Gold!
2: And my guest, quite frankly, is gold to me. Clouds are back. Well, they're not in our neck of the woods. Now, you know I don't like driving up the M1 to Brisbane, but I will do it for this because the clouds are supporting the Sunny Boys and a bunch of other local legends up that way for a Big 4 Triple Z gig. And normally, Jody Phyllis, I don't even talk about other radio stations, but I'm prepared to make another exception for you and for this gig. Jody Phyllis from the clouds. Hello.
4: Hi, Byrne. How are you?
2: I'm really well. You know what, though? I still don't know. Do I put the in front of clouds or is it clouds? Because
4: yeah,
2: has it mucked around? You've gone back and forth, haven't you, over the years?
4: Well, we've just switched to the. We thought, well, we can do whatever we want now. We don't have a team anymore, so let's go to the
2: clouds. All right, because sometimes I say clouds and sometimes I say the. So it's interchangeable. I can do what I want if you guys are doing what you want. We are, of course, going to squeeze some clouds into this mix. Something gold is something new, something old, something covered, and then of course something gold. I feel like, Jody, this is a bit of an insight if we were lucky enough to, you know, roam through your record collection. Is that a little bit of what's happening here?
4: Well, a teeny weeny little bit, yeah, which is awesome. It's fun.
2: But I know.
4: Yeah, one of the covers I know Raph, our drummer, really loved, and I remember he played it to me the first time. So I think it kind of expresses a bit of what the group Cloud, you know, all the minds of the clouds would be into.
2: Okay, good. So it's a little bit of a band reflection as well. But we're going to have new music, and I thought for a moment, is there new, you know, the clouds have got new music as well. But no, this is another band that you've got going on. Tell me about it.
4: Yeah, well, about 2.5 years ago, I moved to Central Victoria from South Wales. And yeah, I met someone down here, a really brilliant musician. And we started a group called Young Lovers. We're actually partners now. But yeah, we just really love this. The third song that we've released, we're really happy with. It's called The Tower.
2: We're about to hear it, but can we just go back to the name, because it almost sounds like Young Lovers, but it's Jung Lovers. It's J-U-N-G as if it's Carl Jung. I love this name.
4: Correct.
2: I love this name.
4: Well, that was a name that Dean had sort of like, hey, yeah, I've got this great name for a band. And I was like, that's us. And that started us. It's like, okay, let's be a band because I love that name. Now, we're both a little mystical, you know, pagan hippie kids, so we love Carl Jung, and that's and the tower is kind of related to the tarot cards. Well, it is. It's totally related to the tower in the tarot and the current state of the world.
2: Okay, so what's the tower in the tarot cards? I've done a bit of tarot over the years, but I'm not
4: well,
2: okay.
4: It represents change, like drastic change, obstacles, turmoil. You know, like chaos, like something's got to give, and the tower is being struck by lightning, and, you know, things are going to change. Things are there's big things happening. So it's, yeah, that's what it's about. And it doesn't mean all doom and gloom. It's like that's a good thing, right?
2: And as you're about to hear The Tower, bear in mind that this is a goth rock duo. The goth element, how much are you loving that, Jody Phyllis?
4: Well, I do love that, but I don't know how goth we actually are. It's just like, oh, what are we doing here? What are we? And that just seemed to fit.
2: This is Something New on Something Gold here on ABC Gold Coast. Jody Phyllis from The Clouds, but also one half of Jung Lovers. This is their new song. It's called The Tower.

0: On ABC Gold Coast, brand new music from Young Lovers, a duo that includes Jodie Phillis from The Clouds. She is my guest on Something Gold on this Friday. Well, it's pretty much evening now that the sun's gone down. Something old, now we get to The Clouds. So, oh man, how do you even choose when you're going to go into something from your back catalogue, Jodie?
1: Yeah, it's really hard. But, yeah, this song, Aquamarine, has always been one of my favourites. Trish wrote this song and it's just genius, really. The chord progression and the beautiful poetic lyrics about a mermaid. It's a beautiful song. I love it.
0: Yeah, and in terms of the harmonies that you and Trish have always done, talk me through that, because somehow you managed to do at times this perfect harmony and then something a little off kilter and yet that's also perfect. How have you approached harmonies?
1: I think it's just a natural kind of thing that Trish and it just sort of grew organically when we started writing songs together and sitting down and playing them to each other and figuring out the parts. We both felt that our voices blended so well, and from that I think we just felt safe to go anywhere with it.
0: That's a pretty rare thing, I would imagine. How close have you guys stayed over the years? Because the band started in 89, you know, and you're a 90s band for me, but it was 89 when you first got started. Such a long time.
1: It certainly is. Oh, yes.
0: Well, I mean, considering the Rolling Stones just came out with brand new music today and released a new album, maybe actually it's not that long.
1: It's just the Stones, right?
0: I know, exactly. I've been telling that story today about my daughter. Understanding. So the Stones, I can drop the Rolling and everyone knows just who they are. Yes, darling.
1: Yeah.
0: Yes. She's going to get so embarrassed now and say, Mom, stop talking about me on the radio. But she loves The Clouds as well. So let's dig into the old catalogue. And this is Something Old now as part of Something Gold. And it's Aquamarine from The Clouds.

0: Oh, see, I love the harmonies. You gotta love the harmonies. Aquamarine is something old from the clouds, so we've got something covered before we get to something gold, Jody. I actually was wondering whether this was where you were going to bring the clouds into it because, you know, I have always adored your cover of Wichita Lineman.
1: Oh, yeah, right.
0: Just hands down one of the best covers of all time.
1: Oh, cool.
0: Yeah.
1: Yeah, that is an amazing song.
0: But you probably couldn't go back-to-back clouds and, you know, you thought you had to bring some other music into it, which is fair, which is fair. So what are we going for here? These are sort of, this was a band, obviously, that, you know, they go massive. And this, of course, is after the whole, you know, natural demise of Nirvana, of course.
1: Yeah, for sure. I mean, we were very active at that time and sort of involved with the inner circle of Nirvana because I was going out with the tour manager and lighting person at the time and it was all crazy. But we remember meeting Dave Grohl. Like I remember Raph and I drove around in the backstage little buggies a little bit with him and he just seemed like such a nice man, like just truly, purely talented and just a really good guy. And so I think when he came out with his first solo album, that was everyone wanted to hear it and support him after all the trauma the band had just been through. And I remember it just being really beautiful. Like that is a beautiful album anyway, but I think there was a lot of love for him when he started out as Foo Fighters.
0: And so are you actually in a circle with Nirvana back at that stage?
1: Well, back at the time, big day out. It was a lot of anyone who was in the music, in the alternative music scene was kind of hyped about Nirvana and everyone knew someone who was working with them or part of the record company, you know, whatever. There was, because when they came here, that's when they broke.
0: I remember.
1: Went number one. Yeah,
0: that's right. Yeah. It was huge.
1: So, yeah, it was just a lot of excitement. And then, everything they went through. And then for Dave Grohl to bring that album out was just beautiful.
0: Yeah. So this is a cover of Gary Numan's Down in the Park. You always wonder if there are people out there at a time when they hear a song and they go, I thought that was a Foo Fighters song. You know, they might actually think that, but let's take this now, a little of it anyway, something covered as part of Something Gold, and this is Foo Fighters.

0: Foo Fighters doing Gary Numan's Down in the Park. It is the penultimate choice from the record collection, and we're only getting a sneak slice of it, of Jody Phillis from The Clouds. They're supporting the Sunny Boys. You've got to get on the M1, you know. It's okay. We can do it occasionally, Jody, and get up to 4 Triple Z's big celebration. October 23rd, it's going to be in the Roma Street Parklands, and you're performing with the Sunny Boys, Spy versus Spy, and a few others as well. Now, Something Gold. I don't give you I give you full rein here, you know, maybe gold's in the title, but I always love it when it's a feeling of gold. I get the feeling that might be this one.
1: Yeah, let's go with that.
0: Yeah. So will you explain the song and who you've chosen and why?
1: Yeah.

0: Well, when Kim Deal put out her latest album, I don't know how many months ago, I listened straight away. And that was the first single, Nobody Loves You More. And it just blew me away. It just, it's my kind of song, right? It's a like a torchy ballad with unexpected magical chord changes and just pure dripping melancholy. It's like, oh my God, that's so cool.
1: Kim Deal, of course, from the Pixies. Is this also that time where, you know, you when you love a band and you've got them in your record collection and then you want to know, well, what are they doing now, you know? And this would be the same for you with, you know, I'm so excited to have discovered Young Lovers because I didn't know you were doing that, actually. And so the idea that, you know, there's these later projects, you're not just hanging on to the music that you loved once.
0: Oh, God, no. No, there's a lot going on. Yeah.
1: Yeah, and do you get that feeling then when you listen, like you hear that Kim Deal's got a new album out, you want to listen to it straight away. What are you hoping for in that moment?
0: Oh, well, something that blows me away, and yeah, it did. So, yay.
1: As simple as that, it blew you away, and that makes it something gold. This is Nobody Loves You More. It is gold to end the program here on ABC Gold Coast with Bern Young. Jodie Phillis, thank you so much for joining us for
0: Thanks,
1: Something Gold.
0: Bern.

0: It really isn't very Pixies-like, is it? Kim Deal and Something Gold, Jody Phyllis says, nobody loves you more. As we head towards the 6 o'clock news.
1: 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Traffic.
2: Well, Bern, as we get into the weekend, still busy on the M1 both ways between Sykes Creek and Logan Home. The southbound is sitting out between Yatala, Pimpama, Helensvale and Gave, and really slow around that Coomera stretch still, so some delays there. And northbound is easing between Narang and Helensvale as well. Still got the southbound breakdown in the shoulder at the Rubina Parkway off-ramp at Munchbar, no delays there. Lighter traffic on Bermuda Street both ways through Vast Lakes and Clarellon Waters, no delays on Smith Street. Brisbane Road settled down, but still very heavy on the Gold Coast Highway both ways between Via Roma and the Sundale Bridge around Seventh Paradise. Thomas Drive eastbound is heavy and the Gold Coast Highway is still busy around Broad Beach. I'm Brad from ATN. That's the latest traffic on 9.

0: say thank you on behalf of the group and ourselves, and I hope we pass the audition.
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6: Sure is. Taking it slow, taking it easy,

kind of progressive populist captured the hearts of Democrats, not only in Maine, where he won the primary, but nationwide as kind of a symbol of where the party wanted to go, kind of a younger, hipper Bernie Sanders style candidate. But he's

0: task ahead to win back confidence in its services.
1: I would call on Telstra to have more clarity and more certainty for small businesses around the compensation scheme. I think small businesses deserve that. Telstra has a long way to go to win back the confidence of the Australian people and of Australian small businesses.
0: The King and Queen have reunited with Prince Harry's wife Meghan and the couple's two children in the UK. Europe correspondent Mazoe Ford reports.
2: Buckingham Palace confirmed the long-awaited meeting between King Charles, Queen Camilla, the Duke and Duchess of Sussex and their children, Prince Archie and Princess Lilibet. It took place on Friday afternoon local time at the King's country residence Highgrove House in Gloucestershire. It was the first time in 4 years that the King and Queen had seen Meghan and the children, aged 5 and 7, in person. Prince Harry had been in the UK all week, attending charity events and celebrations to mark 1 year to go until the next Invictus Games. Mazoe Ford, ABC News, London.
0: A Serbian man has miraculously survived after being partially sucked out of a window of a Ryanair Boeing 737 shortly after takeoff from Thessaloniki in Greece on a flight to Germany. The BBC's Theo Leggett has more.
3: Local media have been speaking to people who are on the plane, and their reports are that there was a loud bang shortly after takeoff when the plane was travelling at about 15,000 feet, 5,000 metres. The oxygen masks came down, and a man sitting near the window was, as they put it, partially sucked out of the plane. His head and shoulders were out. Fortunately, he doesn't appear to have been seriously injured. We don't know why the window was broken. Local reports again suggest that there was an engine failure on the aircraft and that it was hit by debris from the engine.
0: In the NRL, the West Tigers have slumped to their 8th loss in 10 matches, going down to the New Zealand Warriors in Campbelltown. The visitors kept the Tigers scoreless in the second half to win 32-6. Warriors winger Aliofoa Kani Pereira scored a try in each half of his return from a quad injury.
4: It's awesome to be back, eh? I've been itching on the sideline for too long, but I can't take full credit of those tries. Honestly, these boys have been nothing but awesome to me, and mate, it's self-explanatory, mate. The effort that we put in and the hard work we put in just pays off, so yeah.
0: Queensland's weather: showers in the southern and central interior south of Emerald and east of Ballera, with heavier falls about the Granite Belt later in the day. Isolated showers on the east coast, tending scattered north of Cairns, sunny elsewhere. Cairns 27, Townsville 26, Rockhampton and Mount Isa 25, Mackay and Bundaberg 23. Partly cloudy in the southeast. Brisbane, Logan, the Gold and Sunshine Coasts a top of 21, Toowoomba 17. ABC News.
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6: Good morning, Gold Coast. You are listening to ABC Gold Coast, of course, on a very dark so far 6 a.m. Gold Coast morning. A little bit chilly out there. My name is Mick Radojkovic. I'm filling in for Tom Forbes for the month of July. Very happy to be with you. Hope you've got a big weekend planned. And if you don't, hopefully it's a nice relaxing one as well. It is a chilly one out there. I'll come and let you know all about the weather very, very soon. But as we launch into our Saturday breakfast show, in NAIDOC week, of course, I'd like to acknowledge and pay respect to the land and traditional families of the Yugambeh region of southeast Queensland and their elders past and present. The Yugambeh region includes families that identify as Combermere, Munjali, Wangjeriba and others. And Indigenous people have lived in this country for thousands of years and with long history and a very rich and ancient culture. And the Combermere people have been known as the saltwater people and have lived off the land and the water as the first people to this Gold Coast region. There's so much great history of the Indigenous people of this land, and this is a week and this is a time, and it's always a good time to learn about the people and the land from where you come from. Let's have a look at the weather.
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6: as we look at the current temperatures. Ooh, and it's a bit chilly out there this morning, isn't it? We've gotten down to 5 degrees in Conungra right now, 6 degrees in Bow Desert, but the Seaway, a little warmer. We're looking at 12 degrees at the Seaway, 10 degrees at Coolangatta right now. Brisbane's at 11 and Mount Tambourine, 10 degrees, but we're looking at a relatively nice day, partly cloudy and 21 at the Seaway today. Coolangatta at about 20, maybe a shower or two, up to just 1 millimetre. Brisbane will be 20 and partly cloudy. Bow Desert, 22. And Tambourine Mountain will, well, after you get through the fog, get to 19 degrees. Let's dig into the headliner.
7: The Headliner.
6: That's right. The Headliner is the competition we do in the first hour of a Saturday where we pick a story from the week. It could be a local story, a national story, an international story. And we play you a song, bit by bit, trickle feed you some information that might lead to the answer to that story of the week. So no clues just yet, other than the first song that we're going to play for you, which is from the Steve Miller Band. And this is Fly Like an Eagle, the first song in our headliner today. You're on ABC Gold Coast with Mick Radojkovic.

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That is our first song in our headliner competition, Fly Like an Eagle from Steve Miller Band. I forgot to tell you how to let us know about what you think the winner of the headliner is or which topic you think we're talking about today. Of course, you can call us on 1300 903 9017 or SMS on 04. So much

You're listening to ABC Gold Coast on a Saturday morning. That is our first song in our headliner competition, Fly Like an Eagle from Steve Miller Band. I forgot to tell you how to let us know about what you think the winner of the headliner

0: or 87993222. We've already got a caller on the line, and it is the amazing Mark from Upper Coomera, who, you know, loves to let us know what he's doing on a Saturday morning. Good morning, Mark.
1: How are we, Mick?
0: I'm really well. How are you this morning?
1: Good, good. I'm not very adventurous, am I? I'm always doing the same thing.
0: Oh, well, you know, consistency is a good thing, Mark. We love it. Are you going off for a swim this morning?
1: Yeah, that's me.
0: And
1: looks like a cracker morning.
0: Looks nice, yeah. I've got the cam up here. The sun is slowly making its way up, and there's already quite a few people on the beach. Where are you headed?
1: Karawa, and then we'll up to surface and back,
0: I'd say. Yeah, nice, nice. Well, sounds really good. Did you have a guess for the headliner today, you reckon?
1: Yeah, I reckon it could be that bird that flew in to the east coast with the not very nice bird flu.
0: Oh, yeah, it's been spreading, isn't it? They've detected it in a Australian seabird now as well, so that's the first time. It is a danger. That isn't the right answer, though, Mark. Good attempt. I like that. I mean, it could very well have been, but I've made it a little bit trickier today.
1: Oh, okay.
0: That's great. Have a great one, Mark, and thanks for calling in.
1: See ya.
0: See ya. Bye. And while we're heading to the beaches, let's check in with Terry Tapatis, who's at Burley today. Find out what the beaches are doing. G'day, Tapper.
2: G'day, Mick. And yeah, it's a beautiful little morning. There's hardly a cloud in the sky, and I know one young lady will be very happy about that.
0: Yeah, yeah.
2: And that's my daughter. She's getting married today. So
0: oh.
2: I reckon I've just sent her a picture of the sunrise. I reckon she'll be pretty happy about that. Clear skies. But if you'll be pretty happy if you're going to go for a surf too. It's a little bit cold. But those winds are south to southwest, going southeast, then east, then east-northeast by the afternoon. So the swell's dropped a little bit, but there's still some fun waves, averaging just around a metre, peaking about a metre and a half on the Palm Beach wave rider from the east-southeast. You know, those light southwest winds at the moment means basically the whole Gold Coast is glassy, and you probably go to the place with the serious waves where more of the swell is. Stratty, D-Bar and the Tweed Coast, they'll be the picks of the spots. As we drop out to that low just around 10, you'll probably find a couple of little fun runners on the points, but that wind is going to swing east northeast by about lunchtime, so best to get in your surf early, and definitely some beach breaks worth a look all along the coast. Find a little bank, you'll have some fun, and it'll get a little bit break a little bit more as that tide runs out. But mate, she's going to be a ripper of a day, and I've got a bit of a busy day. So
0: you do well. Congratulations to your daughter. That's really exciting. Are you doing the whole giving her away down the aisle thing?
2: Yeah, doing that thing, and I've got a grandchild that could be due any tick of the clock as well, so it's all going on.
0: Hopefully it doesn't match up. That would be a bit awkward.
2: It could be, yes.
0: Well, have a great day, Tapper. Congrats to your family and everyone, and yeah, looks like a decent day out there this morning. Thanks so much.
2: Cheers, mate.
0: All the best. Terry Tapatis right there. And I'll give you a bit of an ocean conditions update as well. We've had Sandy at the Seaway let us know that it's 12 degrees down at the Gold Coast Seaway, 7 to 8 knots from southwest at the moment, a bit like Tapper was saying. About 18 boats have gone out already. That's quite a lot. Next tide is a low one at 10:40, which will be 0.3 metres, followed by a high at 5:45 this afternoon of 1.75 metres. Pam at Point Danger has let us know it's 10 degrees down that way, 3 to 5 knots from the south. 14 boats have come through this morning, 8 on the log. 20 board riders out there. I've just seen a shot of the Durambar camera, and yeah, about right. 20 to 25 board riders out there at the moment. 21 degrees in the water, and as Tapper mentioned, the wave rider, 1.25 metres average, going up to about 2 metres with water running in an easterly direction. You are listening to me. Very soon we're going to be talking about a theatre restaurant, the dying breed of the theatre restaurants. We're going to find out about one up north, which is up for sale. But before we do that, we've got another Upper Coomera regular, Andy, on the line. Good morning, Andy.
3: Morning, Mick. Go the Blues.
0: Thank you. Yes, I was going to say that too. I'm still wearing blue, so I'm still definitely on board with that. How's your week been?
3: Yeah, I've got my blues beanie on. So
0: good stuff. Yeah, how's your Saturday morning going?
3: I'm working this morning, so just a quick shift, 4 hours, but you know, Yeah. Got to do what you got to do.
0: No, that's all right.

0: That's all right. You're up early. It's a pretty nice day. It looks like it's a pretty decent weekend coming up, so it's nice to keep us going.
1: Yeah.
0: You heard my headliner song, the first one. Any predictions of what this topic might be?
1: I had a guess of America's 250th birthday, the home of the bald eagle, and they planted a time capsule during the week.
0: Did they? What was in the time capsule, you reckon?
1: It's open in another 250 years, yeah.
0: Oh, so. What did they put in, like Taylor Swift album or something? I don't know.
1: Probably.
0: I'm trying to think of what else could go in there. A mobile phone.
1: Maybe a bit of wedding cake from Taylor's wedding.
0: Yeah. You know, just store it in a little freezer. I did that my first marriage. I had a piece of my wedding cake stuck in the freezer for about 10 years. I don't know. Never ate it. But that's a good guess. That's a really good guess, Andy. But unfortunately, it's not the right answer today. But
1: all good.
0: We're going to keep on going with that one. Thanks, Andy. Have a great weekend and a good shift.
1: You too. I'll see you next week.
0: Catch you then. Have a good one. Go the Blues.
1: Bye. Go the Blues.
0: Andy, he's a regular. He sends us photos completely decked out in Blues gear during the week on Drive, and we do love that. Well, I love that anyway. Well, let's continue with the headliner, shall we? The second song. Call us 1300 903 917 if you have a guess for the headliner, or text us on 0487 993 222. But this is the second song in our headliner competition. It's the Smashing Pumpkins, and this is their track Zero.

0: Oh, I hope that woke you up on a Saturday morning. That is Smashing Pumpkins and Zero the Second Song in our headliner competition today. And thank you to Jenny from Broadbeach, who is awake. Look, you may not have appreciated that second song, but you appreciated Fly Like an Eagle from Steve Miller Band up the top. And they are the first two tracks from our headliner today. What are we talking about here? Is it a local, national, international story? Let us know on 1300 903 917 or text 0487 993 222.
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0: I'm not Tom Forbes, of course. Mick Radojkovic here on ABC Gold Coast, keeping you company on a Saturday morning. I hope you're having a really nice morning, and it's going to be a nice one out there, as I mentioned, top of 21 around the Gold Coast today. Now, are you a theatre restaurant fan? I remember when I was a kid, there was a theatre restaurant in Canberra, where I grew up, called Tarzan's. And every 6 months or so, they'd put on a new show. It would be some sort of theme. Sometimes it was based on a musical. Sometimes it was just an original story. It was very much a fun community sort of thing to do because everyone was just really into it. It was, you know, the personification of a dinner and a show. But one of Queensland's last theatre restaurants is actually selling up. And we're going to find out where that's from. From Jacob Gamble here.
2: Stage lights dim, curtains are drawn, and audience chatter hushes. It's showtime at Footlights Theatre Restaurant. Gareth and Kay Walpole open the performance with a slapstick skit about an incompetent waiter. The duo have been running the venue since 1994. It's one of only a few theatre restaurants in Queensland, but as the pair approach retirement, it's now time to sell up. For Kay Walpole, it's a bittersweet goodbye.
3: We are going to miss it. We love this place. It's just so beautiful. It'll always be in our mind.
2: The venue is a local institution in the coastal town of Yeppoon, nurturing generations of actors while entertaining the community with its original stage shows. 12-year-old Azaria Beasley has been attending acting classes for over 5 years at Footlights and says it's become a second family to her.
4: I've grown out of my shell completely. I used to be this quiet kid, but now I've got a good group of friends and I speak up for myself.
2: Mr. and Mrs. Walpole hope that the venue will remain as a theatre restaurant, but with the high costs and niche skill set required to maintain the operation, Gareth believes that's unlikely.
5: You know what?
6: What?
5: We could be a good team, you and I, if we was synchronised.
6: Synchronised?
5: Yeah.
6: No, I'm not changing my religion for no one. Thank you very much.
2: Theatre restaurants began in Australia in the 1960s, with venues like the Music Hall in Sydney and Tikki and John's in Melbourne among the first to open. The unique dinner and a show experience struck a chord with audiences, and soon dozens of new venues opened across the country. It's a labour of love for these thespians, and while the genre is forever shifting, Gareth and Kay Walpole are confident that the spirit of the performing arts will live on.
6: I always say that you can't really get any bigger than Footlights once you've made Footlights.

Have you been to Footlights Theatre up in Yeppoon? That's a great little story there from Jacob Gamble. Comes from StoryStream, which is on the ABC Listen app. You can download that and hear little bite-sized stories just like that one from all across Australia. Well, we're coming up to the news. And after the news, of course, doing On This Day, we'll have our 2 cents with Spence. And a little bit later, do you know the difference between a native bee and an Asian honeybee? Well, we'll let you know very, very soon. To take you to the news, this is Jem Casadaly and her track Changes. You're on ABC Gold Coast with Mick Radojkovic.

0: Jem Casadalia right there with Changes. You're on ABC Gold Coast. It's just about to hit 6:30 here. My name is Mick Radojkovic.
1: Hey, it's just Mowboy. Me and some of my favourite people are putting on an hour of music, comedy and games with performances from Drifting Clouds and Baker Boy. 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
2: ABC News with Matt Eaton. The US president says the country will continue to engage in talks with Iran despite declaring the ceasefire between the two over. Emily Grimenz reports from Washington.
3: The ceasefire was splintered this week by a major military escalation, the largest since Washington and Tehran agreed to a permanent ceasefire framework last month. Donald Trump has reiterated his earlier comments that the ceasefire is over, but says the US has agreed to continue talks at Iran's request. Separately, Iranian state media says Tehran will send a diplomatic delegation to Oman this weekend to discuss regional developments, particularly the Strait of Hormuz. Emily Grimenz, ABC News. Washington.
2: Police are appealing for any information as they investigate the disappearance of a young mother in Toowoomba. 30-year-old Yana Armstrong was last seen alive on Tuesday at her home in the Toowoomba suburb of Newtown, but she was reported missing after her car was found abandoned in the middle of the road nearby. Her four-month-old baby had been left at home. Detective Acting Inspector Brian Collins says all avenues of investigation remain open.
4: The circumstances in which the vehicle was dislocated down the road from her address and she was nowhere to be seen, that immediately raised our suspicions. When we conduct an investigation, we have an investigation centre with several detectives, we look at all possible areas of concern.
2: One person has died and three others have been seriously injured after separate crashes on Queensland roads. Chelsea Malunga reports.
5: Police say a 66-year-old man was driving along the Burnett Highway at Three Moon in the Wide Bay when he hit the back of a ute on Wednesday morning. He suffered life-threatening injuries and was taken to hospital where he later died. About 4 o'clock this morning in central Queensland, a female patient was assessed by paramedics in a life-threatening condition after a two-vehicle crash on Yeppoon Road at Malara. On the Sunshine Coast, a man in his teens was taken to hospital with a significant leg injury after an e-bike and car crash in Noosa at about 5:30 last night. A short time later, in Ipswich, west of Brisbane, a man in his 40s was taken to hospital in a life-threatening condition after a car and bicycle collision.
2: Victoria police have questioned a 16-year-old boy following the discovery of human remains believed to be those of a teenage girl who went missing in the state's west. Yvette Gray explains.
6: 13-year-old Layla Jeffrey was reported missing by a family member on the 5th of July after she was last seen the previous day in the town of Donald. It prompted a large-scale search of bushland west of Byrne Street, and on Thursday afternoon, human remains believed to be the teenage girl were located. Missing persons squad detectives are treating her death as suspicious and have arrested a 16-year-old boy. A 53-year-old woman from Donald and a 55-year-old woman from Melbourne are also assisting police. At this stage, no charges have been laid. Investigations into the circumstances surrounding the girl's death are ongoing.
2: In the NRL, the Warriors have retained second place on the table with a convincing win over West's Tigers at Campbelltown. Andrew Moore was there.
7: The Warriors win 32 points to 6 before a crowd on a chilly night of 10,445, and the Warriors threaten to absolutely tear the Tigers apart with three tries in the opening 17 minutes to race to a 14-0 lead after West Tigers front rower Bunty Afoa was sin-binned and placed on report for a late tackle on Charles Nicol Klukestad. Then when the Tigers cracked, the Warriors went on with the job. Speedy winger Alfiano Camperera ended up with two tries. Wade Egan and Sam Healy scored late to give the Warriors a 26-point margin, the West Tigers' fourth loss in a row. Andrew Moore, ABC Sport, Sydney.
2: In tennis, Novak Djokovic's quest for an eighth Wimbledon men's singles title and a record 25th Grand Slam has come to an end after he lost his semi-final to Italian top seed Jannik Sinner. Defending champion Sinner won in three sets, 6-4, 6-4, 6-4. Sinner will now face Alexander Zverev in the final after he overpowered British wildcard Arthur Ferry, 7-6, 6-2, 6-4. Queensland's weather, showers in the southern and central interior, south of Emerald and east of Ballera, with heavier falls about the Granite Belt later in the day. Isolated showers on the east coast, tending scattered north of Cairns, sunny elsewhere. Cairns a top of 27, Townsville 26, Rockhampton and Mount Isa 25, Mackay and Bundaberg 23. In the southeast, partly cloudy today, Brisbane, Logan and the Golden Sunshine Coasts a top of 21, Ipswich 22, Toowoomba's top 17. ABC News.
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0: Good morning, Gold Coast. My name is Mick Radojkovic here with your ABC Gold Coast Saturday morning breakfast show. I am Mick Radojkovic, filling in for Tom Forbes, of course, who has sent us a lovely text message. He says, listening to us from Italy, where it's nudging 11 p.m, missing the coast, but listening to ABC Gold Coast Brekkie fills the cup. And then he goes, okay, it's a wine glass, but you get me. Ciao, ciao, Tommy. Thanks so much for your message, Tom. Hope you're having a great holiday over there. We will keep things rolling here. Not quite as warm, I'm sure, as it is in Italy. Actually, speaking of things European, we've got Spain versus Belgium in the World Cup right now. It is entering the sort of second half of the second half. It is 1-1 between Spain and Belgium. Pretty tight one there. So we'll keep track of that, I'm sure, if they go into extra time and penalties and all of that jazz. We've got the fishing report coming up really, really soon. Of course, later this half hour we'll have On This Day and 2 cents with Spence, of course. But we should get into our third song of the headliner this morning. The first track was Steve Miller Band, Fly Like an Eagle. Have a think about the words in that. Second song was Smashing Pumpkins, Zero. Think about the title of that. And our third song. For our headliner competition, if you think you know what the topic we are talking about today in the headliner is, let us know. 1-300-903-917 or text us on 0487-993-222. This is the third song in our headliner today. It's Macy Gray and Why Didn't You Call Me?

0: Okay, that's good enough for now.
1: Maisie Gray, why didn't you call me? It is 6:40 on a Gold Coast morning here on ABC Gold Coast with Mick Radojkovic, and that is our third song from the headliner competition. Well, maybe we've given it away, but we'll have to wait and see. Oh, we've got Chris from Currumbin on the line. Good morning, Chris. How are you?
2: Morning, Mick. It's a bit cool this morning.
1: It is chilly. Whereabouts are you? Currumbin is about 10 degrees down there.
2: It feels worse, but yes.
1: Yeah. What are you up to this weekend?
2: Actually about to have bathrooms renovated, so we're going to pull everything out of the bathroom in time for the builders to come and pull it all apart for us, which will be fun.
1: I'm surprised they haven't started already. They're going to be on site soon, maybe 8 o'clock, maybe not.
2: No, we've got till Monday, so
1: that's right.
2: This weekend will be furiously just pulling everything out.
1: Fair enough. Now, the headliner competition today, I made it a little trickier for the first two songs, but the third song I thought might give it away, and we'll see. What do you reckon it is, Chris?
2: The zero and the third song gave it away for me. That'd have to be the Telstra outage, wouldn't it?
1: Yes, exactly right. Well done. Did you get affected at all?
2: No, I'm an Optus customer, so I was affected the previous one.
1: Well, usually it's Optus, you know. I'm an Optus as well, and that's usually the one that goes down, and internet or mobile.
2: Could be worse. We could be with Vodafone.
1: But lots of people got affected by that Telstra outage during the week, and of course 000 was affected, the emergency numbers, which Telstra runs, which is pretty important. Jenny from Broadbeach also got it right, so well done to Jenny. But yes, exactly right, Chris, well done. Thanks for calling in.
2: Oh, thank you.
1: Have a great rest of your weekend and good luck with the renos.
2: Yes, thanks.
1: Cheers. And that idyllic noise means it's time for us to do the fishing report with the very, very wonderful Paul Anderson from the Bait Shop on the Gold Coast. Good morning, Paul.
3: Thank you, Mick. Oh, I thought we were a bit late this morning. I thought you might have been offshore chasing some fish with the absolutely amazing weather we're having today.
1: Oh, it looks really glassy out there, doesn't it? It looks like a lovely morning in the water. But no, I'm here in the studio just running a bit late for you.
3: It's crazy how nice it is. I'm actually watching the Seaway Cam at the moment, and it's just panning through the Bait Reef. If people don't know where the Bait Reef is, it's virtually just south of the pumping jetty,
1: right,
3: which is just south of the Seaway. And I reckon there would be, let's have a look, there's probably about 50, 60 boats sitting on it.
1: Oh,
3: so
1: wow.
3: There's a car park, as they say, and a lot of boats out there. So they're Bait Reef. Obviously, they're getting a bit of bait, and then they're going to head out a little bit wider. So there's a lot of snapper being caught at the moment.
1: There was quite a lot of boats that went out this morning early, so I guess they all know what to do today.
3: Yeah, snapper, pearl, perch. We've got a snapper and pearl perch closure coming in from the 15th of July through to the 15th of August. So everyone's trying to get out there and get a quick feed of fish before that all comes into play.
1: Fair enough.
3: And it's virtually from Wednesday night, Thursday, Friday, we've got another big swell coming through and a lot of wind as well.
1: Oh, do we? Oh, okay. I hadn't even looked that far ahead yet, but you're on it.
3: Fishermen, we always look to see what might be coming.
1: Fair enough. So, hopefully,
3: as for fishermen, we try to look to see if it's nice weather coming, not terrible weather.
1: Yeah, you don't want to see that, do you?
3: I know there's heaps to do. There's been a lot of flatter being caught in the Broadwater and Currumbin, Talabudra. If you want to get in and catch a nice feed of flatter, maybe you just want to catch a fish and let it go too. A lot of people do that these days. So there's still been a few mud crabs around. Not heaps, but the guys that are catching them, they're very full crabs at the moment. And the squid have just started showing up around in the Broadwater as well. So this weekend is the last weekend of school holidays. So if you want to get out and get the kids into fishing, this is the weekend to do it.
1: Definitely, and I think school holidays go for another week maybe in New South Wales, but definitely Queensland is wrapping up, and so it's probably been a pretty nice couple of weeks for the weather-wise, I guess, for people coming up from wherever they might have been. It's been a busy time for you, I'm sure.
3: Yeah, it's been all right, actually. Yeah, a little bit cooler, but I haven't noticed it. Like, we've had a little bit of wind, but it's been all right. There's been a lot of kids out there just estuary chasing your whiting, brimming your flathead. And then the week before, a lot of people went out. We had that Wednesday and that Thursday chasing snapper, which it's been a pretty good school holiday so far.
1: Oh, very good, very good. Well, we'd love to hear that, and hopefully it's a nice, fruitful weekend for everyone who's going out on the water or just surfing off the fishing off the beach this weekend. And Paul, have a great weekend yourself, and we'll talk to you next week.
3: Okay, guys, have a good one.
1: All the best. Good luck.
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4: Twas on this day.
1: You're on ABC Gold Coast with Mick Radojkovic, filling in for Tom Forbes. And welcome to On This Day, the 11th of July. Yes, we're in the peak of winter right now, aren't we? But let's look back at some of what's shaped history on this day. Let's start with the birthdays, shall we? And a big one from today is one of the biggest names in fashion. Italian designer Giorgio Armani would have celebrated his birthday today. He, of course, built one of the world's most recognizable luxury fashion houses, redefining men's tailoring with softer, unstructured suits that became synonymous with Hollywood glamour. And his designs were famously showcased in the 1980 film American Gigolo, helping cement the Armani name around the world. I don't wear Armani very often, you know. Maybe I'm just not stylish enough. I'll have to leave that to our good friend Tom, maybe. Another birthday from today. Is this a wonderful singer that you would very much know?
5: My name is Luca. I live on the second floor.
1: Her name's actually Suzanne Vega, and today she celebrates her 67th birthday. She's got an epic catalogue, 10 albums spanning about 40 years. She's actually touring Australia later this year as well. You'll be able to see her at Twin Towns at Tweed Heads on the 16th of September for her Flying with Angels tour. She turns to 67 today, but well, so does this guy.

0: Do you recognise that riff? That's the one and only Richie Sambora, lead guitarist from Bon Jovi, of course, and that riff is from Bed of Roses. Happy birthday, Richie Sambora. Now on to some Australian history. In 1770 on this day, Lieutenant James Cook and the crew of the HMB Endeavour struck the Great Barrier Reef near Cape Tribulation after sailing through unfamiliar waters at night. The ship was badly damaged and only just survived. The crew spent the next 48 days repairing the vessel near present-day Cooktown, where Cook's interactions with local Indigenous people marked one of the earliest recorded encounters on Australia's east coast. The repair site is now known as Reconciliation Rocks. In 1942 on this day, during World War II, HMAS Warrego escorted Australian troops to Milne Bay, preparing for what would become the Battle of Milne Bay, the first major land defeat of Japanese forces in the Pacific War. Also on this day...
1: Well, may we say, God save the Queen. Because nothing will save the Governor-General.
0: No, the dismissal wasn't on this day, but this is the day that Gough Whitlam swore in Sir John Kerr, Australia's Governor-General at the time, the person that would go on to dismiss Gough Whitlam at the time. It seemed pretty routine, of course, but that dismissal 16 months later was anything but. Very, very controversial moment in Australian politics. 1979 on this day, Australians looked to the skies as American space station Skylab came crashing back to Earth. I remember this. I was very, very young, but I vaguely remember it. Pieces of the 77-ton space station scattered across remote parts of Western Australia, prompting worldwide headlines and plenty of jokes. The Shire of Esperance famously issued NASA a littering fine, which I love, which wasn't officially paid until decades later by a US radio station. Love that. But what else did this spark as well as jokes? Well, Electronic Light Orchestra took out ads in trade magazines dedicating their new single to Skylab.

0: Don't Bring Me Down. I thought that was a good little link there. Well done, ELO. Let's go on to some entertainment and music. One of the most important novels of the 20th century was published on this day in 1960. It was written by Harper Lee. The novel tackled racism and justice in the American South and went on to win the Pulitzer Prize. Well, what was the book? Well, we have to... To Kill a Mockingbird, of course, from Harper Lee. I mean, I'm trying to remember other books that Harper Lee wrote. I'm sure she wrote a bunch, but I can't remember the others. But To Kill a Mockingbird is obviously one of the biggest novels ever published. More than 40 million copies have been sold since that day. This is Ground Control to Major Tom. You've really made the grave. This song was released from David Bowie in 1969. Space Oddity, of course, from Bowie. But it was just 9 days before Apollo 11 landed on the moon. What a time to release that song. Although it didn't really have huge success at the time, the song became one of Bowie's signature hits, with the fictional astronaut Major Tom becoming one of rock music's most enduring characters. Also on that same day in 1969, being today, the 11th of July, the Rolling Stones released Honky Tonk Woman, that shot to number one in both the UK and the US. Let's fast forward just a few years from that. Well, I'm bombastic, really fantastic, put me on my box, it says I'm Mr. Rowe. Oh, Shaggy, the undeniable voice of Shaggy. He released his breakthrough album, Bombastic, in 1995. He's from Jamaica, of course, and that title track became a global hit and helped the album win the Grammy Award for Best Reggae Album. We're going to change it up a little bit more again. Do you recognise this score? I wouldn't, because I've never watched a Harry Potter movie. I mean, sacrilegious, I know. But that is from Harry Potter, when wizards return to the cinemas, when Harry Potter and the Order of the Phoenix, the fifth film in that hugely successful franchise based on J.K. Rowling's books, premiered around the world on this day in 2007. Fast forward a few years, in 2013, Netflix changed television history when Orange is the New Black premiered. It was a really great show when that came out. I remember how popular it was. It starred Taylor Schilling and became the first television series to receive Emmy nominations in both the comedy and drama categories, reflecting just about how blurred that was. And finally, on this day... Come fly with me, let's fly away. If the undeniable Frank Sinatra right there. On this day, 50 years ago... Frank Sinatra married his fourth and final wife, Barbara Marx. The pair remained together for the next 22 years until Sinatra's death in 1998. Well, there we go. How's that for On This Day on ABC Gold Coast? We'll have 2 cents with Spence in just a sec.
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0: You are on ABC Gold Coast with me, Mick Radojkovic, and it's time for a bit of 2 cents with Spence.
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0: Good morning, Sammy.
8: Good morning.
0: How's your Saturday morning?
8: Happy Saturday.
0: Happy Saturday.
8: Look out there. It looks beautiful this morning, doesn't it?
0: Oh, it so does. The sun's rising. The golf ball is looking very yellow.
8: Glowy. Looking on the surf cam down at D-Bar too. That looks like the spot to be this morning.
0: Yeah, it looks amazing. Very happy to have a nice weekend in the winter.
8: Yeah.
0: What's anyway, going on in the world?
8: Well, I came across one of these stories this week made me think, how on earth did they pull this off? After 1,000 years, the Bayeux tapestry has returned to England for the very first time.
9: You've heard of 1066, the Battle of Hastings, the Norman Conquest. Well, inside that lorry until just a few moments ago, and it is about 3:15 in the morning, was the Bayeux tapestry, the story of what happened. And there is a great deal of excitement here in the British Museum because it's a moment of real historical significance, one of the most important artworks ever created And for the first time in nearly 1,000 years, it is here in the UK.
0: Ooh, the Bayeux. Is it Bayeux? How do you say it? I'm not French.
8: Yeah, I feel like it's the Bayeux. The
0: Bayeux. Yes, yes. French accent, of course.
8: Now, despite the name, it's actually not a tapestry at all. It's basically a 70-metre-long embroidered cloth that tells the story of the Norman conquest of England and the famous Battle of Hastings from 1066. Think of it as the world's oldest graphic novel. The incredible part is it's not only survived nearly a millennium, but how they moved it. The tapestry travelled from France to London in the middle of the night under police escort inside a specially designed crate with temperature and humidity controls and even shock absorbers to protect it from every bump in the road. Before the real journey, they did 2 practice runs using a replica just to make sure it could make it there safely. And understandably, not everyone was thrilled. Some historians and even the late artist David Hockney thought it was simply too precious to move at all, worrying the journey would damage something that survived wars, fires, moths, and almost 1,000 years of history. The British Museum is calling it the blockbuster exhibition of a generation, with more than 100,000 tickets snapped up in the first day of the sale.
0: Whoa, 100,000.
8: Yeah, who would have thought to see a bit of carpet?
0: To see some carpet. Very old carpet, you know, with no moths, hopefully.
8: Very, very, yeah. Now, Mick, I wanted to talk to you about this Meta AI thing.
0: Oh, yes. Anyone who uses Instagram.
8: Yes. I wanted to talk about it because I know you did it yesterday. So for anyone who has an Instagram account, Meta has quietly introduced a new feature that can use your public Instagram photos to create AI-generated photos of you.
0: Oh, wow. This is a new thing. Well, where AI just permeates everything, but it's grabbing our personal data now.
8: Yeah, so if anyone who has a public account and they want to make a prompt like make me surfing or make me like I'm in Paris, then AI can use your profile photo to create an image even if you haven't been there before.
0: Far out. That's okay for Tom. He's already actually in Italy, so he doesn't need to use AI.
8: Is he, though?
0: Is he, though?
8: Maybe he's not.
0: Maybe it's AI, yeah, just pretending.
8: But I thought it might be of interest to people to figure out how to opt out of this.
0: Yeah, look, I did it straight away because, you know, I've got a public account on Instagram and I thought, well, I don't necessarily want other people to AI-ify me with a click of a button. So, yeah, it's really easy to do.
8: It was funny. I actually put this chat through AI this morning to see how it would tell me to explain this to you.
0: Yeah.
8: And I didn't end up using any of it because it didn't make sense to me. So
0: sounds a bit like AI, actually.
8: I guess that's where we are this morning. So
0: yeah,
8: I thought we could step through to people who may want to turn this off. So if you've got a public account, open the app and go to settings.
0: Top right corner next to your name on your profile. There's a settings.
8: Yep. Then sharing and reuse. You'll see a setting called allow people to reuse your content on Instagram.
0: Yeah. It's just about halfway down the settings there, sharing and reuse, and you go
8: so
0: into
8: that.
0: So
8: it's automatically on. So you need to switch it off unless you want it to be on, I guess.
0: Yeah, there's 2 options down near the bottom which say basically allow people to create with and reuse your original audio and photos on Meta. So, yeah, just switch them off.
8: Knowing me, like so many people would just have it on and just...
0: Oh, yeah. I mean, it'll be on by default for a lot of people. But if you don't want AI to be messing with where you are, then go and turn that off.
8: Interesting. Now, new song Saturday, Mick. Ooh. It's You Versus Me again, where we put 2 songs head to head and you guys get to vote. So after 8, I just thought we could give people a little taste of what songs we've got on. What do you got?
0: Here's a little tease of the Valerie Trails, my track Fragment Hanging. Ooh.
2: I am startled by a large orange moon. Fragment hanging low in the sky.
0: That's a little cut of my track.
8: He's got an interesting voice, hey.
0: He does, he does. Yours is very different to this.
8: Yes, very different. Charlie Lucas with Sunburn.
10: I don't mean to get too close, but it comes natural. It comes natural.
0: All right. We've got a poppy tune. We've got a little jangly rock tune. After 8, we'll get you to decide which new song we should play on New Song Saturday. My name's Mick Radojkovic. We're coming up to the 7 o'clock news after 7. Would you know the difference between a native bee and an invasive one? Here on ABC Gold Coast, we'll also talk about seafood labelling. So when you're going to buy some seafood, do you know where it's coming from? We'll find out whether that protects our...

0: Australia, and they're encouraging all of us to become backyard bug detectives. Joining us is Jess Ward-Jones, Bug Hunt Lead and Conservation Officer with the Invasive Species Council. Good morning, Jess.
1: Hello, how are you going? Thanks for having me.
0: Yeah, really good, thanks. Thanks for joining us. Now, we'll find out a bit more about the Asian honeybee first, but they've just been detected in Brisbane, and why is this discovery causing so much concern?
1: Yeah, so the Asian honeybee, a bit like the European honeybee, which we know about in Australia, they form large colonies and they can concentrate in large areas in the wild. And what they do is they occupy a really similar niche to a lot of our native bees. So we've got about 2,000 native species of bees, and also a lot of hundreds of thousands of native invertebrates, and also a lot of native mammals and birds that occupy the same niche that these bees do as well. So it's really concerning because they might potentially outcompete some of these species that we really love and care about.
0: And how do they get to the country? Because obviously some things can come in, you know, furniture or bits of wood or manufacturing goods. How have they arrived here?
1: So all we know from Queensland government at the moment is that we've got two new detections in southern Queensland. We know that they've arrived in far north Queensland before, but we're still not sure exactly how they've got here, whether they've moved south or whether they're new incursions. But these things can arrive on new imports, like you said, or they can move around on cars and maybe soil or plants or cars.
0: Okay, so we know what European honeybees look like, and then, you know, the ones, there's the big bumblebees that you see maybe over in Europe as well. But how do the Asian honeybees differ from the usual bees that we see around the Gold Coast?
1: Yeah, sure. So they're very closely related to the European honeybees. So most people would probably be familiar with them, but they're a little bit smaller and they're also darker in colour, and they have less hair on their body. And if you're a taxonomist, they also have very tiny little wing venation differences.
0: All right.
1: Yeah. And there's one more way you can tell the difference is these bees are also slightly more cold tolerant than a European honeybee. So you might see them flying earlier in the day and also later in the day than you might expect a European honeybee.
0: So it's really interesting that a lot of Australia's biggest invasive species discoveries have actually been made by everyday people rather than scientists. So
1: yeah. It's
0: really important that the public does sort of alert the authorities when it comes to protecting environment.
1: Exactly. Everyday Australians are actually so integral to our frontline biosecurity efforts. That's why we started the Bug Hunt, which is a national citizen science program run by us at the Invasive Species Council, Invertebrates Australia and Australian Geographic. And basically all we're asking people to do is head out whenever they see a bug, snap a photo, upload it into a free app called iNaturalist, and an artificial intelligence algorithm will recognize that bug in a few seconds. And then if you found something of concern, like an Asian honeybee, it will alert authorities immediately, and then we can learn more about these invasive species and also potentially learn about our native species as well.
0: Yeah, iNaturalist is a great app to have on your phone to be able to upload these things, because it's been handy for all sorts of little creepy crawlies and also just noticing things that people see and alerting you to it all. What other sort of species do you see uploaded to this app?
1: Oh, well, actually about 70% of fire ant detections are found by citizen scientists.
0: Wow.
1: In the Brisbane area, which is, as we said, super valuable for authorities because it is super hard to be able to find tiny things like bugs systematically.
0: Yeah, indeed. Obviously, fire ants has been in the news a lot recently. If this Asian honeybee sort of becomes more prevalent or maybe spreads around southeast Queensland, you know, is there a danger that it can sort of overrun the local population? What sort of can happen to the environment?
1: Yeah, so these bees, like the European honeybee, feed on pollen and nectar, which are both really integral food sources for our hundreds of thousands of native bugs, birds, lizards. And they're the backbone to a healthy native ecosystem. So things like Asian honeybees threaten our native biodiversity. They also potentially occupy hollows, which birds use to breed. So, yes, Australians can be an amazing resource just by helping us by snapping photos of bugs and looking out for any spread, whether that be from an existing outbreak or whether it's a new incursion from an import.
0: You are the Bug Hunt Lead and Conservation Officer there with the Invasive Species Council. Your, I guess, passion for bugs and insects, does that sort of stem back to your childhood? That's what I'd love to know, why you've got such an interest in this area.
1: Oh, it really does. I think I'm not really sure where it came from. I spent a lot of time in nature as a kid. I have very fond memories of sitting outside hunting bugs and catching them and looking at them. And then I was lucky enough to go and study biology and invertebrate ecology at university.

0: university, and I somehow landed an adult job looking for bugs. I'm very lucky.
1: What a great job. I mean, what a great field to be in. And obviously, if you're passionate about this, and to work in that field is so great. And I love the idea of citizen science. And we've talked about it before with whales. And we've talked about it with, you know, obviously finding birds or anything that might be of interest to people. But bees is a new one for me. So I really love that we are on the lookout for bees. And I feel like there's so much love for bees out there because of how important they are to our ecology and our environment. But I never thought that'd be an invasive problem locally.
0: Yeah, definitely. They are such integral and little charismatic little beasties. We have, I think I mentioned, we've got about 2,000 native species of bees in Australia, which are really worth loving as well. One of my favourites is called the blue banded bee. It's a little bit bigger, a little bit chunkier than a European honeybee, sort of rounder, and they make this really comical sort of buzzing noise, so you might hear them before you see them.
1: Right.
0: And another one of my favorites is a teddy bear bee, closely related to the blue banded bee, but they're sort of orange and fluffy.
1: Oh, those big fluffy ones. When I was in London last year, I think I saw those big fluffy bees that we don't really get so much here, but they're quite common over there.
0: Yeah, they've got something called bumblebees, different types of bumblebees. And in Australia, we have different kinds of carpenter bees, which are actually quite massive. Right. My favorite kind nest inside a Xantharia, so a grass tree stalk. They make a little hole and then they fall asleep inside a grass tree stalk.
1: Oh, I love that. You are all over the bees. We love that here.
0: But collecting bug facts.
1: I love that too. Jess Ward-Jones, Bug Hunt Lead and Conservation Officer from the Invasive Species Council. Really appreciate your time on a Saturday morning.
0: Thank you for having me.
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4: Good morning, a check of those roads as we kick off your Saturday. Brisbane Road seeing slight delays through Arundel. Meanwhile, in Burleigh Waters, Reedy Creek Road seeing the usual patchy conditions. Austin Avenue slowing in a few patches through Southport. Bermuda Street also looking a little busy northbound through Bastard Lakes. Congestion on Hooker Boulevard through Broadbeach Waters. Otherwise, the Smith Street motorway travelling well through Parkwood. No worries on Southport Rang Road at the moment through Mullandina. Looking good on Nielsen's Road through Carrara. In Merrimack, Gooding Drive also flowing quite nicely. Gold Coast Highway untroubled through Surfers Paradise, Broadbeach and Miami, and it's a smooth run on the M1 to and from the Gold Coast. I'm Nathaniel Singleton from ATN with all the latest ABC traffic.
1: Thanks, Nathaniel. You are listening to ABC Gold Coast with Mick Radojkovic. Hope you're having a fine Saturday morning and looking out for those bees. iNaturalist is the app that you need to have to be able to upload. If you see a bee and you want to find out what sort it is, you can be part of that bug hunt adventure by just looking out for them. And reminder, don't disturb the nest. Instead, upload it or report it to Biosecurity Queensland as soon as possible. But you too can be a citizen scientist. Coming up before the end of the hour, we are going to be talking about the beaches. We're going to be having a bit of a World Cup update with Ned Hall. Seafood labelling. Have you noticed it changed just a couple of weeks ago? Well, we'll be finding out what those changes mean from a conservation perspective. And after 8 o'clock, we have the drop-in. The one and only Nancy Hanch will be coming into the studio. Can you believe that she complained that she wasn't on last week? So I thought, well, okay, we'll get you in this week, Nancy. Brendan Wolfe will also jump on in and have a chat about our topics today. Adult crime, adult time, or early intervention? That's our first topic. We're also talking about that Telstra outage, of course, that happened this week. And if you're having a coffee right now, do you ever think about where it's come from? Maybe it was Australian grown? Was it overseas? And would you pay a little bit more if you knew that it was Australian grown? They're our topics today on The Drop-In. But seeing as though NAIDOC Week is still going this weekend, Emma Donovan did an amazing Like a Virgin on Triple J just yesterday. And she covered Billie Eilish's Birds of a Feather with a whole crew of people, including Indigenous artist Drifting Clouds. I thought I'd play it for you because it's just a really beautiful version of that Birds of a Feather song from Billie Eilish. This is Emma Donovan. You're on ABC Gold Coast.

0: Emma Donovan right there. That was from a Like A Virgin on Triple J yesterday. A really great version of Billie Eilish's Birds of a Feather.
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0: We've got your full weather update coming up very, very soon. We all love seafood here on the Gold Coast, but how often do you stop and think about where it actually comes from? From this week, every restaurant, pub, cafe, takeaway, surf club in Australia will tell customers the country of origin of the seafood they're serving, or more specifically, if it's imported, if it's local, or if it's a bit of a mix of both. While it's great news for transparency, conservationists say it also gives Australians the power to make choices that can have a real impact on the health of our oceans. Joining us is Peter Morton, who is the campaign communications lead from the Australian Marine Conservation Society. Good morning, Peter.
4: Good morning. How are you doing?
0: Yeah, really good. Thanks. This is one of these changes that sort of snuck through on the 1st of July this week, but it's quite significant because, like I said, people who are going to buy their fish and chips or going to buy sushi or whatever don't always know where that seafood comes from. But this is a bit of a win, not just for the consumers, but also from a conservation perspective.
4: To an extent, it's definitely a win for consumers. It's been a long time coming. It did sneak up a little bit, but we've been in the works for this for about 3 years now, so it's really good to see it come in. As for sustainability, there is still a lot of work we need to do. So as you mentioned, it's country of origin, as long as that country is Australia. If it's not Australia, it just says imported. And unfortunately with seafood, it's just a little bit different than all our other meats. So there's thousands of species of seafood that are caught and moved all around the world. And so to know really what's on your plate, you need to know three things: what it is, where it's from, and how it's caught or farmed. And those, right now, we've got half of one of them. So it's a really good first step because it gets people asking questions, it gives them a little bit of information. But we've got a pretty long way to go in both hospitality and retail.
0: Yeah, indeed. Around 64% of the seafood Australians eat is actually imported. Do you think, and I remember a few years ago, we started seeing the country of origin on seafood in like your supermarkets, your big chains, you'd be able to see where that came from. Do you think it has an impact on people deciding where they buy their seafood, if they can see whereabouts it's coming from?
4: Yeah, to an extent. With the retail stuff, it is great to see some more information, but in reality, that's actually not where the fish is from. It's usually just where it was last processed, so the country it was last in. So it's not always where it's from, which is really important for fish as our last really wild food source to know where it came from. But as you say, just having that information there lets consumers have a think, lets them make decisions. It's a while off until that becomes a really informed decision, like I said, what it is, where it's from, how it's caught or farmed. But any bit of information gives consumers a bit more power, and that's what we want.
0: And like you say, it's only half of one of those points that we're getting there, and it doesn't sort of label exactly where that seafood comes from. And I guess there might be this assumption that if seafood is imported, that might mean it's less sustainable. But that's not necessarily true, right? Because you might get some seafood that comes from New Zealand, and I presume that some of the seafood produced from New Zealand is quite sustainable. So you can't just assume that something isn't good if you get it from imported locations.
4: That's 100% right. There is really sustainable seafood overseas. There's also really unsustainable seafood overseas. And so because there's so many different types that are fished in so many different ways, processed all over the globe, it makes it really important that we have more information about what we're eating. It's not really like chicken or beef, where you know exactly what species it is and you have a pretty good idea of how it was made. There's just such a huge variety that we need to know. And Australian seafood can be really sustainable. It can be really unsustainable. Imported seafood can be really sustainable, can be really unsustainable. So it's just knowing that there's a lot of variety out there and helping consumers identify what they're actually eating.
0: So say a consumer is at a fish and chip shop or a sushi shop and they see that something is imported. I guess they don't really have an option. They can go, well, that's probably the only option sometimes. So they go, well, am I going to have it anyway? But they don't really know any further detail as to sort of if that is sustainable, which country that actually comes from, do they?
4: No, not currently, but I always recommend asking your fishmonger. A lot of the times they will know. If you trust them, that's a really good thing to have as a fishmonger that you trust. Ask them the three big questions: what it is, where it's from, how it's caught or farmed. And then we actually have a website and app called Goodfish, which helps you choose sustainably. So if you know those three things, you can use our app and find out whether it's sustainable, and that way it's a lot simpler.
0: Great tip. And like you mentioned, just because it's local doesn't always mean it is sustainable. One of the big headlines we've seen over the recent years, of course, is the Tasmanian farmed Atlantic salmon, which we've seen a lot of, examples of how bad sustainable fishing is happening in our very own country. What is the Australian Marine Conservation Society advising Australians with regard to that Tasmanian farmed Atlantic salmon?
4: We would definitely recommend to say no to Tasmanian farmed Atlantic salmon. There are some really fantastic sustainable alternatives that are just as easy to cook. You can find them in the supermarket. So one of those is Australian farmed barra. Mm-hmm. So not all farmed fish is unsustainable. There's plenty of really fantastically sustainable aquaculture, and right here in Australia, Australian farmed barramundi is very, very light touch on the environment, and it's just as easy to cook, and it's a native species, so you get to help an Aussie out anyway.
0: Yeah, that's a great suggestion. We have found that, or people have sort of said to us, that buying local, they love to do and they want to, but of course it can be a little bit more expensive, considering that overseas imported stuff is often done in bulk and there's bigger markets out there. But I mean, when you say to someone you're going to be eating something that's local, it's sustainable, but it probably tastes better too, right?
4: Definitely can. I gotta say,

0: Australian farm barramundi and Australian farm prawns, both found around sort of the northern part of Australia because they're tropical and they taste delicious.
1: Do you have any favourite locations that you love to eat your seafood from? Like, you know, when you decide at the fishmonger what you're going to have, is there sort of a go-to for you?
0: A go-to for me is actually king salmon farmed in New Zealand. Oh. I love a king salmon farm in New Zealand. Or if I can spring it, a coral trout line caught.
1: Right. There we go. I was actually, it was a bit of a cheeky question because working at the Marine Conservation Society, you may have been, you know, not into fish or eating it.
0: No. Some people aren't, and that's fine. You know, that's a personal choice. But we are here to help Aussies choose sustainable seafood. And so we're pretty much, a lot of us are seafood lovers ourselves.
1: Well, if someone's going out to order some seafood this weekend, you know, as many Gold Coasters would, what's that one simple question? Like you say, the three things we would ask a fishmonger, do you think you could do this at a restaurant as well or a cafe or a club? They might not really know, I guess, but could we try?
0: You can absolutely try. I do all the time. You might feel a bit silly asking three questions of your waiter, but I promise you they are used to it and they're very happy to go ask chef. And if chef doesn't know, they will tell you. And usually if they don't know, I'd prefer to skip it.
1: Well, there we go. Peter Morton from the Australian Marine Conservation Society. Really appreciate your insight today. And everyone can see those symbols, as I mentioned, A for Australian, I for imported, and M for mixed. Mix is a little bit ambiguous, right? Do you think we're going to see a lot of M's?
0: Yes, mixed is quite ambiguous. I would definitely ask if you see an M.
1: Definitely. Thanks so much for chatting to us on ABC Gold Coast Breakfast. And, well, here's to good seafood.
0: Absolutely.
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1: You are on ABC Gold Coast. Saturday morning breakfast with Mick Radojkovic. And you're going to get some seafood this weekend. Look out for those symbols, as we mentioned there, with Peter Morton. But we're going to be looking up into the sky this weekend as well to see if we've got some sun coming our way. We've got Christy Johnson from the Bureau of Meteorology. Good morning, Christy.
5: Good morning, Mick.
1: It's a pretty nice morning. Like, the sun's risen and it's a golden morning. Really nice sunrise. How are we looking for the rest of the day?
5: Yeah, look, a beautiful day. Part of the good sunrise is that we do have a little bit of mid-level cloud around. That tends to give us beautiful sunrises because it's something for the for those beautiful orange rays to bounce off. But what that does mean is that there is a chance of one or two showers this afternoon. I don't think there's going to be much. I think we're looking at, you know, a millimetre or two here and there. But we certainly could see a little bit of cloud around, a little bit of maybe the odd bit of shower activity today as well. Temperatures mostly sitting pretty much on average for this time of year, 21 degrees at the Seaway Surfers, 21 also at Narang Coomera, 20 for Coolangatta and Robina, 22 for Beaudesert. But just a little bit of shower activity around. The good news is, though, that will clear. So maybe one or two showers lingering into first thing tomorrow morning. But then I think it's going to be moving away offshore and we should see a mostly sunny day tomorrow. And a touch warmer as well, sort of most places up around 23 degrees tomorrow. So, definitely a lingering, you know, or one or two showers today, and then that should be clearing away tomorrow.
1: I mean, hitting 23 degrees as well tomorrow, that's a really nice winter's day on the Gold Coast, isn't it? I've been waiting for these warmer winter days. We've had a few colder ones recently, but the nights are really getting chilly. I think it was down to single figures, about 5 degrees in Conungra this morning.
5: Yeah, 4.8 for Conungra, about 5 at Beaudesert. Look, a pretty chilly morning. We will probably see actually more chilly mornings as we go into next week. We're going to see once that cloud clears tomorrow, Monday morning and Tuesday morning, we're looking at possibly even single digits closer to the coast too. Ooh. I think we've got 9 on the forecast for surfers overnight Monday and just 8 on Tuesday. So definitely some pretty cold overnight minimum temperatures on the way, 4 degrees on the forecast for Beaudesert for Tuesday, Wednesday morning. Just some of that drier air and those clear skies overnight pushing in. So we'll get some of those pretty chilly mornings coming, particularly as we go into the start of next week.
1: Well, we'll enjoy the clear days for the next few days, hopefully, because it looks like the rain is returning for the end of next week again, and we can't get away from it this winter.
5: No, look, we're going to see the onshore showers, basically the southeasterly winds picking up again for the second half of next week, and what that will do will be pushing some moist air off the ocean onto the coast, giving us some showers, particularly Thursday, Friday, maybe starting to pick up Wednesday, but probably more so sort of Thursday, Friday. So enjoy the much more settled weather, particularly tomorrow and the start of next week.
1: We certainly will. Christy Johnson from the Bureau of Meteorology, thanks so much for joining us.
5: No problem. Thanks, Mick.
1: You are on ABC Gold Coast, and, well, sun is here, so let's celebrate it. This is Sunny Came Home from Sean Colvin. We've got the Beach Report coming up real soon.

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1: 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ABC Gold Coast.
0: You're actually with Mick Radojkovic here on Saturday Breakfast on ABC Gold Coast. It's great to have your company. It is just 7:42 on a Saturday morning, and we're going to take you down to the beaches right now and have a little bit of a look what's going on in the surf. Joel Nantes is with us. G'day, Joel.
2: Morning, Mick. How are you today?
0: Yeah, really good. It's been a glorious morning, hasn't it? This sunrise has just lit up the day. How's it looking where you are?
2: Yeah, it's absolutely stunning. I'm down at Burleigh Heads at the moment. We've got a little bit of breeze out of the west, which only grooms it up even further, and water's warmer in than out. It's pretty cold to start to the day, but water's still hanging in at just under 21, and looking like it's going to be a really nice beach day.
0: Yeah, definitely. It looked really flat this morning. We saw heaps of surfers down at Darambar this morning. How many people out in the water at the moment?
2: Yeah, there's going to be a lot of... We had that early morning high tide, so those open beaches are probably going to be the pick. And with Darambar catching that swell that's coming a little bit more out of the south, it's going to be a little bit bigger down there. There's still some really nice waves all along with some nice waves, Palm Beach, Chugan, even up through Miami and areas like that. With that, as that tide runs out, probably best to get in early. And then for the swimmers, as we do approach that low tide, just around 10:30, it's going to be a little bit unstable, especially around Burleigh Heads was pretty unstable yesterday around the low tide and all through the week. So if you are going to come down for a swim, even though it does look nice and not that huge, there's still a fair bit of water moving in close. So please come in, check, take it out to the guys and girls at the flag, and make sure you swim between them.
0: Yeah, definitely. Have you seen a pretty busy school holiday period, or, you know, pretty normal for this time of year?
2: Yeah, it's, there's pockets of it that it's been super busy, and then others not so much, but I guess weather-dependent. We've had a little bit of rain, and but once that sun comes out, they seem to just fall out of those skyscrapers, especially up around surface.
0: Yeah, definitely. And, I mean, of course, as the Queensland school holidays finish, then this nice weather arrives. I think Monday, Tuesday is going to be some cracker days, but maybe the New South Wales school holiday people will be around more next week.
2: It's been a good few weeks for them with the State of Origin too, then, hasn't it?
0: Yes, sure has, mate. Sure has. Hey, Joel Nettie's from Chief Lifeguard down here at Burleigh. Thanks so much for joining us on Saturday Breakfast.
2: Thanks a lot, Mick. Take care, everyone.
0: All the best. Looks like a nice day for a swim. I tell you what, I'll be getting down there later. We've got Ned Hall coming up real soon. I didn't give you an update on the football as I should have. Spain are through to the Final Four in the World Cup. They beat poor old Belgium this morning. Belgium couldn't quite do the job after they beat USA in the round of 16. But we'll get all the latest from Ned Hall very, very soon, right after some Birds of Tokyo. 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It's 7:45.

0: Lanterns from Birds of Tokyo here on ABC Gold Coast Saturday morning breakfast. Now, if you're like me, you've been soaking up so much of this World Cup. I seriously cannot get enough of it. And when we don't get World Cup on every day, I start to wonder what I'm going to do with my life. But it was on this morning at 5 a.m. It was a great way to make myself get up early and watch the game. And somebody who's probably been a bit of lack of sleep as well over the last few weeks is ABC Sports' Ned Hall. Good morning, Ned.
1: Good morning, Mick. How you doing?
0: I'm good. I don't mind doing breakfast radio when I can get up early and watch some football, as has been the case. But big quarterfinal match this morning with Belgium taking on Spain after Belgium, of course, knocked out the US just a few days ago. They had to back it up pretty fast up against one of the toughest countries in the world, Spain. Couldn't quite get there.
1: No, they couldn't. And look, they had another blow before the game today. So they lost one of their better and key midfielders, especially defensive midfielder, Onana, in the week. ACL injury, Amadou Onana. So he wasn't able to play, Aston Villa midfielder. So he was already out. And then Yuri Tielemans, another key player for them, also had to pull out just in the lead-up into this match with a hamstring injury. So that's two key players missing. And against a very good Spanish side, they were always going to be up against it. But they were the first team to score against Spain. Spain did go on to win by 2-1, and they just look relentless, Spain. That's the one thing about them, and it's going to be fascinating now. They're through to the semi-final to take on France, but yeah, they're such different teams. There's an inevitability about Spain. They just pass teams into the ground and eventually find a way through, as they did today with a couple of minutes to go, and seal a 2-1 win.
0: They really connect well, and they're you watch them and they're so, yeah, like you say, just so relentless, and they control the ball so well. But this sort of game came down to a couple of big incidents that happened. Of course, Belgium's keeper Courtois, he's very well known. He's been such a great keeper for so many years. But what happened to him during the match?
1: Well, it was interesting. He went down literally midway through the second half, clutching his thigh, and there was a bit of suggestion that it was, this bit of gamesmanship, as people have done in the past with goalkeepers. When they go down with an injury, they generally have to have a break in play. The ref took the hydration break at that stage, and so he got back on his feet and carried on playing. Shortly afterwards, he literally had to go off the field and was able to take no further part in the match, so he went off genuinely injured. And Serge Lammens, the Manchester United goalkeeper, came on, and it was a mistake by him, really, that led to the winner for Spain. Long range shot, didn't hold on to it, should have done better, fumbled the ball out, and Mikel Merino, the Arsenal striker, scored a winning goal late in the last match to beat Portugal, popped up again close in front of goal and tapped the ball home for the winner for Spain. So it came off the back of a mistake, but again it was that pressure building up more and more from the Spanish late on in the match that eventually forged a chance, albeit from a goalkeeping error.
0: Yeah, it's always tough coming in cold as a keeper. We saw that earlier in the with the Socceroos bringing in a new keeper, but that was last week. We'll move on.
1: It's amazing that was last week, isn't it? This time last week, we're off the back of a penalty shootout defeat against Egypt, and it moves on very quickly.
0: It sure does. And now, of course, Egypt have been knocked out as well after Argentina beat them. We've got tomorrow a couple of really big quarterfinals, Norway and England, which I can't even begin to guess who's going to win that one. That's at 7 a.m. tomorrow, and then we've got Argentina and Switzerland to find out who plays in the other semi-final. How's England feeling about this game, do you think? Are they pretty a bit scared?
1: I'd say they are. I think there are a few concerns, and I think honestly it's amazing, the sort of, the when you have like a real talisman standout player in a team like

0: Erling Haaland, and he's a player who a lot of the players will obviously know from the English Premier League. He's obviously a great player for Manchester City. He'll have scored goals against most of the England defenders at various different times. And I think it's one of those things where England, I think, are talking, honestly, talking themselves up, but I think there was a lot of belief and confidence around this England squad. But no question at all, Erling Haaland looms very large in the minds of the English players. The Norwegian boss, Ståle Solbakken, has basically been saying England are favourites to go through to the semi-finals. And that's understandable. And this Norwegian side hadn't made a World Cup since 1998, hadn't really made it this far through a tournament before. So this is sort of uncharted territory for them. But they're just such a fun side to watch. And with all their supporters there as well, I think they've got all the neutral support on their side to see them try and go out and knock England out. They've already put Brazil out of the tournament. They'll be looking to do the same to England.
1: I'm really shocked by the image that Erling Haaland has projected in this World Cup. It is a whole story about this anyway, but the way he's presented himself on social media has become like a well-loved personality of the World Cup now. And I can't believe it as a Liverpool fan looking at this guy that we all see as Manchester City's robotic forward. It's just become like his soft character at the World Cup.
0: It's very funny because I've talked to a lot of people around the country who are discovering Erling Haaland for the first time, and you say that's the very much a different image from that of people I was talking to yesterday who are rusted on Arsenal fans who really don't like Erling Haaland at all. But a lot of fans who are discovering him now think he's this, as you say, big, lovable centre forward, very striking looking guy. And look, I think if you're just coming to football and discovering him now, he is a standout. He's 6'5", blonde, flowing hair. Those pictures before the World Cup of the Norwegians posing as Vikings on the edge of the field. So he is a very striking individual, and he genuinely looks like he's enjoying himself at this World Cup. I'm not saying there's sort of a lack of enjoyment sometimes is at Manchester City, but there's so much pressure on them as a favourite team and a big powerful team, whereas they don't have that same pressure when he's playing for Norway. Yet his goal scoring record for Norway is frightening. The fact that he scores basically more than a goal a game at international football, it doesn't bear thinking about. He's right in the mix as well to be the golden boot in this tournament, along with the other heavy hitters. Harry Kane's just behind him on 6, then you've got Mbappe on 8 and Messi on 8 as well, and Erling Haaland on 7 goals for the tournament already. So it's he's definitely been the focal point for this Norwegian team, which obviously contains the likes of Martin Odegaard as well. So and I think Antonio Nusa, who's the sort of blonde haired left winger they've got as well, is a superb player. So they've got a lot of talent in this team away from Erling Haaland.
1: It is going to be an interesting game tomorrow at 7 a.m. Norway, England, followed by Argentina, Switzerland. I can't believe this World Cup is getting to the pointy end, Ned. And I've been talking about coffee a bit later on. And are you a coffee drinker, Ned?
0: I'm on my second of the day, yes. Yes, yeah.
1: We're going to be asking our drop-in guests very soon whether you pay extra for Australian-grown coffee as opposed to international coffee. It's a bit of a topic as more Australian growers are looking to grow coffee locally instead. So, we're paying a fair bit for coffee already. Would you pay more if it was Australian?
0: Look, to be honest with you, I think there's not a huge difference, I think, between most of the bags of coffee I tend to buy and making my own coffee at home, that I probably would pay a little bit extra if it was the Australian. I think all of them are sort of local roasteries that I tend to buy from, but most of the beans do tend to come in from overseas. So I'd definitely be interested in getting more homegrown coffee as well and not having to see it transported from other parts of the world. But there is the argument as well that a lot of parts of the world, when it's the fair trade things as well, it's some of the more impoverished countries that grow the coffee. And you're sort of putting a bit into their economy as well.
1: Mate, you know all about the coffee. I love this. You're on your second. Enjoy your third when you get there.
0: Honestly, through the World Cup, I generally had 2 a day, and the World Cup has been 3 all the way through. Yeah.
1: Ned Hall, thank you so much for all your updates on the World Cup, of course. And we've still got a week and a bit to go, but hope you make it through there, and thanks for your update.
0: Will do, but yeah, the end is in sight, unfortunately.
1: Yeah, unfortunately. Thanks, Ned.
0: Cheers, mate. Cheers.
1: You are listening to ABC Gold Coast. It's coming up to 8 o'clock. This is Let My Love Open the Door from Pete Townsend.

0: as an incredible musician and a great person to be on the road with or on the town with. Lead singer Jimmy Barnes describes Bickers as funny and intelligent. Bickers also toured with Midnight Oil, The Eagles and Silverchair. Spain has set up a semi-final showdown with France after a 2-1 victory over Belgium in Los Angeles at the World Cup. ABC Sports' Amanda Shalala reports from the US.
1: Belgium lost captain Yuri Tielemans to injury in the warm-up. Fabian Ruiz gave Spain the early advantage before Charles de Catalara struck back. Belgium goalkeeper Thibaut Courtois left the game in tears when he was hurt in the second half. The European champions finally found the winner in the 88th minute, thanks to substitute Miquel Merino, who also scored the late winner against Portugal. They'll now face France in Dallas in the semis.
0: Australian pole vaulter Nina Kennedy has won the Diamond League event in Monaco with a personal best jump of 4.95 metres. The win puts Kennedy fifth on the all-time list, and she now has the highest jump of anyone in the women's pole vault in 5 years. Queensland's weather: showers in the southern and central interior, south of Emerald and east of Ballera, with heavier falls about the Granite Belt later in the day. Isolated showers on the east coast, tending scattered north of Cairns, sunny elsewhere. Cairns, a top of 27 today, Townsville 26, Mackay and Rockhampton and Mount Isa 25, Mackay and Bundaberg 23. In the southeast, a partly cloudy day, Brisbane, Logan, the Golden Sunshine Coasts all heading for a top of 21. It should reach 22 in Ipswich and 17 in Toowoomba. ABC News.
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3: Good morning, Gold Coast. My name's Mick Radojkovic, filling in for Tom Forbes on ABC Gold Coast Saturday Breakfast for the month of July. It's great to have your company. Hope you're having a fine, fine day so far. Very soon we're going to be doing the drop-in, where we get three topics with two guests. And those two guests will be Brendan Wolfe, who's a PR manager and also former Channel 9 Gold Coast journo. He'll be joined by the one and only Nancy Hanch, you'd know as a regular on ABC Gold Coast, but also an ex-LA casting director. We're going to throw a few topics at them, including the difference between adult crime, adult time, and early intervention, and whether we're getting the balance correct. We're also going to be talking about that telecommunications provider that sort of dropped the ball this week. That was Telstra. And maybe are we relying too heavily on them? And we'll talk about coffee, because it's morning and I love coffee. And, well, are we drinking enough Australian-made? Let us know about any of these topics, of course. 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
3: A quick look at the weather. It is starting to warm up around there. We're looking at tops of 22 degrees. In parts of the Gold Coast, that'll be around Seaway might be 21, Bow Desert 22, Coolangatta and 20. Bow Desert's getting the warmest temperature today, which is surprising. Tambourine Mountain will be at 19 today, but we're looking at 13 at the Gold Coast Seaway right now. It looks like a nice weekend ahead. Maybe a couple of lingering showers tonight and in the morning, but then Sunday, Monday, Tuesday look really, really glorious. Later on this hour, we'll have new songs Saturday, of course. Sam and I have brought in a couple of songs, very different songs, and we'll ask you to vote on them. That's coming up as well. Before we get the drop in, here's some Sheryl Crow. All she wants to do. All she wants to do is have some fun. You're on ABC Gold Coast.
5: 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This is

0: Sheryl Crow. And All I Want to Do here on ABC Gold Coast. It's 10 past 8.
1: Put the kettle on. Find a comfy chair. And switch your phone to silent. Because it's time for the drop-in.
0: And some very cool sax here on the drop-in live on ABC Gold Coast. This is where we bring in a few topics of the week and we get a couple of local Gold Coast celebrities and very informed individuals to talk about those topics. Let me introduce them. First, we have Brendan Wolfe from Wolfe PR. He's former Channel 9 Gold Coast journo. Thanks for joining us.
2: Thank you.
0: And Nancy Hanch, who you would know from everywhere on ABC Gold Coast.
3: I'm everywhere.
0: But mostly on Drive because she comes in on Wednesday and reviews TV shows for us and then everything else.
3: You did not mention how good looking he is.
0: That wasn't in my brief.
3: I was complimenting his prickles earlier.
2: Didn't we agree before we started that we'd like, you know, get a little bit edgy with each other? What happened to the compliments? I'm not into the compliments.
3: Okay, well, then I won't talk about your legs, which have just the right amount of hair. But that's just.
2: See, I'm rattled now.
0: Being objectified already.
3: You wore shorts. If you didn't want me to look, you would have put on some yucky old sweatpants.
0: Brendan, we've already had a text from Deb at Pimpamar who says, your guest. Is any relation to Dick Wolf from Law and Order?
2: No, I do. No, no relation.
3: But
2: I mean,

0: spelt W-O-L-F.
1: Yeah, but, right.
0: Because everyone's, you know, is there an E in there? Is there two O's? As I know, it's just a vicious predatory animal.
2: That's nice. Some Law and Order money would be nice.
1: Yes.
2: Because it's everywhere. Yeah, I would like to also mention that I'm apparently the old lady of the panel. Oh. There's like, you know, supposed to be the same take from different generations. And I'm so old and crusty.
1: You're not. No one knows that, Nancy. They all know you as that youthful, wonderful voice.
2: I sound
1: voice.
2: Youthful, but inside, I'm shriveling up.
1: Well, Andy from Upper Coomera has already said, Andy. It's beautiful, Nancy. Is it Wednesday Andy. Already?
2: There it is. Yeah. Every day is Wednesday, Andy.
1: Yeah, it is. All right, let's dive into the topics, shall we, quickly. It starts a bit heavy, then we get a bit lighter as we go along. As we know that youth crime has been one of Queensland's biggest political issues over the past couple of years. And the LNP government sort of went to the last election promising adult crime, adult time, bringing in tougher penalties for younger offenders convicted of serious crimes. Now, the laws have been expanded a couple of times already, and this week the Premier announced plans for a new breach bail go to jail law, meaning repeat youth offenders who commit serious crimes while on bail could face mandatory detention. But there's some nice other balance news this week as well, in that $3 million is being invested into a Gold Coast program called the Big Brother Program, run by eSuave in Pimpamar. And rather than focusing on punishment, it works at looking at at-risk teenagers before they become repeat offenders, combining mentoring, skills and education, and building tiny homes for social housing. Now, there's a quick little grab here of the not-for-profit charity founder, who's Joseph Tapuni Fromont. And it was quite emotional when this funding was announced this week.
3: Where do I start? You know, I look over to my young people here that are firstly standing there, and they're the reason why we stand here and we're so passionate about helping our young people. I'll say this, we often get asked, why do we do what we do? And the gift that we get to see is actually allow young people to be kids again. And often through our program, we see the innocence stripped away from them. We understand why they make the choices they make. But here we create safety for them where they can just genuinely be themselves. Through our program now, we get to extend our Big Brother program from a 10-week program to a 12-month program, where we can offer them the support, more importantly, offer them support after hours where it matters the most. Young people can reach out to us where they're going to be engaged with people that have got lived experiences, and unfortunately, like myself, I've made mistakes, but we also understand how to turn those mistakes into, you know, a future and change the path that we're on. Everything that eSuave stands for is just about helping young people that really haven't been given the right environments or the right chances, and that's what we do.
1: So on one hand, we've got tougher laws

0: in these programs that look at early intervention. Let's start with you, Brendan. How is this balance going? Well, is this the sort of the right direction from the Queensland government? And how, what do you think?
1: Look, it's action, which is good. I don't think many people would dispute that there was, you know, some sort of youth or juvenile crime issue, certainly here on the Gold Coast and I guess throughout southeast Queensland. So yeah, the current government went to the last election on a anti-crime platform mostly. They, for the most part, staked their government on reducing those numbers. I was having a look earlier. I think, what have we been in, 12, 18 months of this government? It was down per capita, but because of population growth, the total numbers had increased incrementally. I know we're getting sort of bogged down in some technicalities. As far as helping these younger children versus the, you know, breach bail, go to jail, I mean, to me, they're very different. If you've committed a crime on which you are on some serious charges and then you stuff up again, to put it nicely, like, go to jail. I have no sympathy. In my opinion, they probably shouldn't have been out on bail for most cases anyway. You compare that to, you know, children or early teens that may well come from, you know, some disadvantaged sort of backgrounds. They need help. They haven't, may not have committed something majorly wrong at this point, but let's help them out.
0: And that's what this early intervention seems to be about. eSuave have been around for quite a number of years, of course, but this investment will help them really expand the program. Nancy, what do you think as far as the crime rates, and especially around the Gold Coast? Now, are we seeing a lot of youth crime, and is this sort of prevention or early intervention important?
2: Well, I think I would be an excellent dictator. And on Planet Nancy, if there's one thing that Australia has, it has plenty of room. So go in the outback and build a gigantic horse farm. And I'm all for the Big Brother, but I did read the book, so change the name, because that's not the greatest of names.
0: I did think it's calling it the Big Brother program when we already have the Big Brother program on the Gold Coast. It's a bit of a
2: forget conflict. About the TV show. Like, just read the book. Fine. So if they, you know, send kids out to the middle of nowhere and give them the responsibility and the tremendous amount of work that goes into taking care of horses, and have them, like, you know, sleep in hay bales, and also, because I mean, no internet, no phone, full-time schooling, vocational schooling, mandatory counseling, I would be super, super mean. And then, you know, you get so much, like, love and affection, and your self-esteem can't help but go up when you do a job well done. And horses are super hard to, like, you know, take care of properly. And I think that then maybe the kids will come out a little bit better than they went in. And I want to take 30 seconds to whine about judges, because it varies from state to state in America, but judges are elected by the public. And as you get higher up, it becomes more gubernatorial appointments. But if you are an elected judge and you let criminals out and on bail and they reoffend, you do not get reelected to your judgeship. I'm not sure
0: it's
2: how
0: different
2: that would
0: here.
2: Work
0: we
2: here.
0: We don't have elected judges here, but obviously they do get a lot of flack, judges in Australia, when they are letting repeat offenders sometimes out, and then they reoffend, and, you know, that's where it says, well, are the punishments harsh enough, and the judges should be doing more to, I guess, keep young offenders off the street sometimes, which is sort of the way that these laws are sort of pushing. So it's weird to sort of see, on the one hand, this real harsh push from the Queensland Premier to say, you know, repeat offenders get put away.
2: No, you can't say it that way. You have to say it with a rhyme.
0: Oh, right. Yeah,
2: because he did the rhyme.
0: He does like the rhyme.
2: Yeah.
0: This program, though, talking about horses, they're not using horses. They're using tiny homes, which is a really great initiative in that they get these people in this early intervention program, these kids, to basically become carpenters, assist with building these small homes, and then these homes solve another problem of affordable housing in the state.
2: I do love that.
0: And it's actually sort of working well in two different aspects of life, and giving them a job, which they can then do to the best of their ability, it makes them feel better about themselves. I like the idea of this program being refunded and given some extra money. And as we heard from Joseph Dapuni Fromont, he was very emotional about it, and they've been working through this for a while. So all we can say is we hope that these young

0: offenders can see the light through these sort of
1: programs. Yeah, I think what's crime stats are pretty black and white. You've got X number of assaults committed, you've got Y number of thefts, and you can see, you know, they go up and down periodically. But when it comes to prevented incidents, I mean, they never actually happen.
0: It's hard to say, isn't it?
1: So, you know, programs like this, you go, well, is it working? It's like, well, it's all hypothetical, and you would like to think yes. But it's very hard to quantify the success of programs unless you start trying to, I guess, triangulate. You know, does total crime numbers come down, you know, before

0: effect. So
1: increasing the time period to a year, I think, is also going to be really helpful.
2: Yeah.
1: I don't know that 10 weeks can do anything.
2: Yeah, that's a good point, Nancy. Thank you. Well, let's move on to the second topic, shall we? And one of the big topics of the news of the week, was even our headliner answer this morning, was Telstra, which we're not used to saying, but Telstra really dropped the ball this week. They are our top telecommunications provider in the country, and this outage meant that people couldn't make calls, they couldn't use FPOS. Some transport broke around the country, and more than 300 000 calls failed to connect from across the country, including 21 in Queensland. The police had to basically do welfare checks after the fact to make sure these people had the help or got the help that they needed. Of course, the boss of Telstra says she's deeply sorry for the major meltdown that disrupted services across the country.
3: We take trust in 000 extremely seriously, and it's our responsibility to do everything in our power to make sure calls are answered and transferred immediately. And we will complete our investigation into the actions needed to prevent it from happening again.
2: That's Telstra boss Vicky Brady, who had to cut short her holiday to come back to Australia to address this issue, which, I think, unlike Scott Morrison, she actually did it. So it was nice to see her do that. But here's the question, and I'll start with you, Nancy. When one outage can affect mobile phones, internet, payment systems, trams, emergency calls, maybe becoming a bit too reliant on one provider?
1: Well, I'm a trophy wife, so I leave all this stuff to my husband to deal with. I am
2: so
1: merely
2: you,
1: ornamental.
2: Nancy.
1: Thank you. Thoroughly modern me. I am astounded that technology, because, I'm a child of the Terminator, so this whole AI thing is freaking me out. So I was sort of astounded that technology isn't at the point where it just automatically switches over to something else. And if transportation was disrupted, just let everybody ride for free and send the bill to Telstra. That might give them the initiative to, not let things... So did we find out what the actual problem was?
2: Well, it's a technical problem to do with the timing of some servers. These switches where the time slipped and they weren't matched. So when they all got out of sync, then the network basically fell over. It seems to me, from a bit of an IT background, that they should have had some backups for that. So that's where, I guess, Brendan, what are they doing? How could they drop the ball so badly and not have a backup?
1: He's already dumped me and gone for an intelligent comment. That was so
4: well,
1: quick.
4: I'm not from a... IT background. I am a humble journalist by profession, but I am a Telstra customer, so I was caught up in it.
1: So how bad was it for you?

0: notification at the top. I did not need to ring 000, so I couldn't tell you whether I could or couldn't get through.
1: Didn't test it at all. That's bad as well. Don't test it.
2: That was nuts.
0: I had the radio on ABC, and you know, that's where I was sort of told that there was a full Telstra outage. So I was like, okay, well, nothing I can do about it. You know, we'll just have to wait this out. But I did have the Wi-Fi going at home, which is still a Telstra service. I was accessed the internet, but
2: could you watch Netflix?
0: We could, but
2: that's so good.
0: But Energex, in their wisdom, decided to replace the power pole outside our place. So at 9 o'clock,
2: ew,
0: knocked out the power as well.
1: Oh wow!
0: So no modem and Wi-Fi either. So I had nothing all day. Couldn't even.
2: Wow!
1: Did you feel like Tom Hanks in Castaway? Like you just cut off.
0: I was saying before, I had a bored 7-year-old on school holidays, and he was the one that was freaking out that there was no Netflix. So. Yeah.
2: I'm with
0: but
2: him.
0: But the question around, you know, are we too reliant? I have seen a little bit of commentary since the outage that, and don't quote me on there, they're saying this arrangement or deal that if one network goes down, the other networks sort of pick up that's a sort of community service, if I can call it that. They were saying when these deals were done, it was sort of the mid-90s and, you know, nowadays, you know, Wi-Fi is far more prevalent. They said that really you should be able to WhatsApp 000 or through Wi-Fi, that this probably needs to be the wake-up call to update what those sort of break in case of emergency provisions are.
1: That's
0: so they're sort of a little bit outdated. So yes, this is Telstra's fault. Yes, it affected a lot of us, but, you know, hoping that there was no sort of deaths attributed to it. There's one, I believe there's one that they're trying to get to the bottom of.
1: Yeah.
0: But if we can get through it and learn a lesson.
1: It could be the wake-up call that I think
0: that's essential
1: Australia needs for that case. And
2: I would like to say that I would hire the lady who came back from her holiday early, because I feel like from a casting director point of view, she delivered a really lovely apology. I actually believed her. I think she was sad.
1: Well, she was sad because she's probably scared for a job too.
2: And she had to fly home.
1: Well, yeah, she had to cut it short. Yeah. Well, thank you. Let's move on to the third topic right after we do the traffic.
3: Good morning. A check of those roads around the Gold Coast for your Saturday morning commute. Brisbane Road seeing slight delays through Arundel. Reedy Creek Road also with the usual patchy conditions through Burleigh Waters. Congestion on Hooker Boulevard through Broadbeach Waters. Olsen Avenue slowing in a few patches too through Southport. Gold Coast Highway getting a little busier now through Surfers Paradise, Broadbeach and Miami. Meanwhile, in Merrimack, Gooding Drive remaining fine. No worries on Nilsson's Road through Carrara. Southport to Rang Road also fine through Mullandonna. And the Smith Street Motorway travelling well through Parkwood. And it's a run on the M1 to and from the Gold Coast. I'm Nathaniel Singleton from ATN with all the latest ABC traffic.
1: Thank you, Nathaniel from ATN. Now, this sound evokes a lot of reaction, I think. Well, for me anyway. Froth on the milk. I didn't know that
2: was what that sound was.
1: Yeah.
2: You frother.
1: I'm frothing hard right now. Now, many of our early morning listeners would be maybe onto that. We talked to Ned Hall. He was onto a second coffee at 7:30 a.m. So a lot of people might have already had your brew in the morning. A lot of coffee drinkers in Australia. But did we know that less than 1% of what Australians drink is actually grown here? So researchers have said new coffee varieties could see Australian coffee production expand significantly in Australia, because avocado growers are looking to switch their crops to coffee beans. And, well, there's a big enough market for it in Australia, so why wouldn't they? I think the question would be, you know, would we pay a little bit more to know that our coffee is locally grown? Or are we paying enough for coffee already? Because it is pretty expensive. But Australians are pretty addicted, wouldn't you say, Nancy? Are you a coffee drinker, Nancy?
2: I am not.
1: You don't drink coffee at all?
2: It's one of the best smells ever and one of the worst things I've ever had in my mouth. And I am, you know, I think you should definitely shop local, support the local.
1: Yeah.
2: But, you know, I'm a notorious cheapo, and I would pay extra, though, for those beans that come out of that, like, monkey butt from Indonesia.
1: Oh, the monkeys from Vietnam as well.
2: Yeah, and wherever they're from. I'd pay extra for that, and I would drink that. It's some kind of like, you know, weaselly looking monkey
1: weasel
2: thing.
1: That's it. It's a weasel.
2: Is it a weasel?
1: Weasel coffee,
2: okay.
1: Yeah.
2: So if there was...

0: was like a coffee bean that came out of a koala's butt, then I would totally pay extra for that.
1: Right, so you pay extra for weasel coffee, but not Australian coffee.
0: Well, I would pay extra if I was a coffee drinker, because I think you should support the country that you're in. But then again, I say no because I prefer avocados. So I would rather have, you know, more an excess of avocados. Yeah,
1: and they're cheap right now, $1.50.
0: I'll take it anytime with some Vegemite and a bagel.
1: Vegemite.
0: Oh, yeah. Vegemite and avocado are like the bestest friends ever. But yeah, sorry, I have a giant cup of tea, like an Alice in Wonderland size, served to me every morning in bed by Joanne. So I've been paying extra for that emotionally for 38 years.
1: Brendan, are you a coffee drinker?
2: I am, yes. But I've not had one this morning. I slept in, so I...
0: Do you make your own, or do you go...
2: Yeah, I'll make it. Well,
0: and are you a potter, or...
2: No. Like, I got the grinder, but it's
0: you
2: not.
0: You grind your own beans.
2: No. But, excuse me. It's pre-ground coffee. I don't do it myself, but it's the proper, like, you.
0: Somebody ground it for you.
2: Yeah, yeah. But to the point about, I can't afford to be going out to the coffee shops every.
0: So how much
2: coffee.
0: Is a coffee?
1: Well, I bought a cappuccino yesterday. Or this morning it was $6.50, but it's $6.80 in some places now.
0: That's
1: for a medium or a large if you're from south of the border. The sizes are variable. But yeah, it's getting up there, the price of coffee.
2: I'm a patriotic Australian, but there is no way I'm paying extra for a coffee. And quite seriously, like, no one's got the cash to just be that frivolous with coffee.
0: But so, how much extra would it be? Would
2: well,
0: it be
2: that's
0: an
2: a question.
0: Extra 10 cents?
2: Yeah, so coffee would be between 6 to 7 for a medium. You might get away with it for $5 for a small, but I'm not paying $7 or $8 for a small. If that's what the coffee producers and the coffee shops wanted, if they said that's their costs, I accept that. But I'm just not going to be buying it.
1: Yeah.
2: So you asked me if I make my own coffee at home. Yes, I do, because it's cheaper.
0: Do you take it with you? Do you have like a coffee vehicle?
2: No. I'll buy coffee out and about. Absolutely. Like, but I just, you know, I'm not buying 3 or 4 coffees.
0: And how many per day are you?
2: One, maybe two.
0: Oh, well, that's not terrible.
2: Yeah, no, I'm not.
0: How many
2: I'm not
0: are you, Mick?
2: And,
1: I'm the same. One, maybe two. It depends on the day. Like,
0: and do you feel like your day is improved once you have your coffee?
1: Oh yeah, and I dream about that first coffee.
0: You
1: like,
0: do?
1: Yeah. I might wake up in the morning and go, oh, I can't wait for that coffee.
2: But I'm not a coffee snob. I would drink a $1 coffee from a certain servo, which we're probably not allowed to say on the ABC, but it's got the numbers. Yeah. 11 and 7 somewhere in it. Oh, like, happily. I'll drink a $1 coffee from a servo. No worries.
0: Is the $1 coffee good?
2: In my opinion, it's not terrible.
0: Okay, well,
2: but
0: that's not bad.
2: I'm not a coffee snob. I'm sure there's coffee snobs out there. That
1: I'm a coffee snob. And I make sure that I get beans from... I prefer certain beans, like certain bean
0: brands.
1: So
0: where's the best bean?
1: Well, it depends.
0: Like what
1: country?
0: It's
1: subjective. And that's the thing, right? The beans, I don't actually... When I look at the beans, they're Australian coffee companies, but they're sourcing beans from all over the world, right?
0: Well, isn't Brazil the biggest
1: Brazil,
0: bean?
1: Vietnam, Indonesia, they're all... exporting a lot of
0: their
1: beans.
0: So they're hot and steamy countries.
1: Oh, yeah. It's
0: and
1: sort
0: Australia
1: of the
0: can be
1: climate.
0: Hot and steamy.
1: Well, that's what they've said. They've said a whole bunch of new coffee varieties can be grown in Australia, which is why there's options opening up for local growers.
2: I did read through the article, but I'm curious, how does that make it more expensive? If we were to increase our own local production of coffee beans, how does that...
1: It's a good point.
2: Cause it to be more expensive.
1: It could be the other way around. I think because it would become, it'd be sort of boutique initially because there's not that many.
2: Well, that's what we're saying, you know.
1: You're getting in bulk
2: from
1: overseas. Yeah.
2: Coffee, you know, we've done that for, I guess, a bit of a novelty and maybe you do pay a little bit extra, but that's not my regular morning coffee. But look, on this...
0: What do you have for breakfast? I'm just saying that because, well, you're wearing those shorts.
2: I have... A dozen eggs.
0: A dozen eggs.
2: Wow. And black coffee.
0: No one believed that at all. And how much do you spend on hair products? Because you're quite poofy in
2: none,
0: the top.
2: None.
0: That is natural.
1: Natural. And I'm very jealous.
2: This has really disappeared down a rabbit hole.
1: It really has. Oh. You just let Nancy go and she'll.
2: Yeah. You sure you don't drink coffee?
0: None. I'm floating on the
2: tea.
0: What
2: else is in that tea?
0: Just milk and a artificial sweetener.
1: There we go. Wow.
0: Because I'm. artificially sweet.
1: Nancy, well, you always get the text line going.
0: Did I?
1: Yes. Breathless with anticipation to hear my darling Nancy on a Saturday morning.
0: Oh.
1: Someone else called you a darling because you've got all the answers according to Dennis.
0: Wow.
1: Yes.
0: Thanks, Dennis. I have an answer for everything, and just don't sue me.
1: Well, no, we won't sue you.
0: No, because like I give people advice and then they go off and do it. And then it's like, oh.
1: Oh, okay. Yeah. Well, thank you to Brendan Wolf. Nancy Hanch,
0: are you throwing us
1: for coming in to do the drop-in today? Well, we'll run out of time for the segment.
0: Are we done? What time is it?
1: Oh, no, we've got to keep going. But we appreciate both of you for coming in and chatting.
0: I appreciate you booking us on together because he wore shorts.
1: Oh, that's enough.
0: And
1: that's
0: he's
1: enough.
0: In a twirly chair. He's
2: anyway,
0: twirling
2: so what are you doing
0: away.
2: After this? Yeah.
1: Thanks, guys.
0: Bye.
1: Here's some Coldplay.

0: Coldplay, A Sky Full of Stars. It's 8:38 on a ABC Gold Coast breakfast morning. My name is Mick Radojkovic. Thanks for joining me. We're going to be doing New Music Saturday in just a sec.
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2: And you are listening to ABC Gold Coast with Mick Radojkovic, and I'm joined, of course, by the amazing producer Sam Spence. Hello, Sam.
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3: Me too.
2: Loving this. I'm taking it very seriously, this segment, not only to keep Tom's tally going well, but also because I just love showcasing new music and, and letting our listeners in on some stuff that is out there. Are we doing mine first or yours today?
3: I don't mind.
2: Okay.
3: Do you want to kick it off?
2: All right, I'll kick it off. Let's do this. I've got a brand new song. Before I start, you have to let us know, by the way. SMS us on 0487993222. And all you have to do is say Mick or Sam when we've played you a little bit of our song, and let us know which one you think we should play in full a bit later in the show. Now, let's get into it. I'm bringing you a new song from The Valerie Trails. Now, The Valerie Trails have been around since 2012 when they all got together at five. I thought they were a three-piece originally, and they've added a couple of pieces to that. We've got Andrew Bauer and his brother Sean on vocals and bass, Dan on drums, and then they've added Tim Stewart, who, if you know, you know, he's from Scream Feeder back in the day, and he has jumped on guitar and keys, and Sky Staniford on vocals as well. They've released a brand new EP, which is actually a reworking or a reimagining of an album that they brought out back in 2012 called Buffalo Speedway. Now, I love this band because they're bringing this sort of old-school jangly rock to the current day, but it's got some sort of alt-country vibes to it, and they've reimagined it in a way for the modern times, I think, which just works really well. So here's a little bit of The Valerie Trails and their new one, Fragment Hanging.

0: I love when that guitar kicks in, and the drums.
1: I've never heard of them.
0: No, and I only knew them because Tim Stewart from Scream Feeder was in here many months ago, and he was wearing the Valerie Trails shirt. Yeah, and I was like, what about that band? And so this new song is out, and that's my contribution for New Song Saturday, Sammy.
1: Okay, all right. Well, my pick this week comes from one of Australia's most exciting emerging pop artists. If you haven't heard of Charlie Lucas yet, I reckon you will soon. She's built a reputation for writing songs that perfectly capture the chaos, excitement, and awkwardness of her 20s. Honest, vulnerable, and just a little bit edgy, Charlie has already clocked up more than 2 million streams, wow, landed on the Laneway Festival lineup, and earned support from Triple J. Well, if she sounds a little bit young for you, then maybe you've got a granddaughter or someone that you might sound hip to. Her latest single, Sunburn, is exactly what you want in the middle of winter. It's bright, infectious, indie pop, and feels like rolling your windows down on a summer road trip. Have a listen.
0: Let's do it.

0: Oh, I like it.
1: Yeah.
0: And it kicks in there, goes a bit faster. Yeah. Really great voice. Charlie Lucas right there in Sunburn. Mm. I think she's from Sydney, perhaps?
1: She's from Sydney, yeah. And I think she said that one of her biggest compliments she's ever received is when people say, that sounds like it was written for me. So she just writes songs that are so relatable.
0: Very good. Well, there we go. Two quite different choices for New Song Saturday. Do you like Sam's pick, Charlie Lucas and Sunburn, or my pick, which is the Valerie Trails and Fragment Hanging? Let us know. 0487 993 222. Just text Mick or Sam and we'll tally up the results and play in full one of those songs a bit later on. Well, thanks so much, Sammy.
1: You're welcome.
0: We're going to be talking to a band right now that you might recognize as well.

0: They're one of Australia's most beloved bands, having played pretty much every festival there is around the country. They've been number one on the Hottest 100 with, of course, Confidence. Have now released five albums, with Love Balloon being released last year to huge acclaim. They've toured the world, worked with top producers, and can you believe it's been 15 years since they formed? Well, guitarist from Ocean Alley, Mitch Galbraith, is here to talk about Rolling Sets, a great festival that hits the shores of Darambar Beach on the 28th of November. They'll be joined by Royal Otis, G-Flip, Violent Soho, Teen Jesus and the Gene Teasers, and Stax Moore. Mitch, welcome to ABC Gold Coast.
1: G'day, thanks for having me.
0: So great to have you. Firstly, can you believe 15 years? Does that feel like a big chunk of your life?
1: It definitely does, looking back on it now. It has been our whole life for the last 15 years. And, I mean, we're just stoked to be able to keep doing it for as long as we have.
0: Do you feel like you're a bit of a sort of the elders in the scene now? You know, people look up to you and go, oh, how have you guys done it for 15 years?
1: You know what? It's very flattering. We have a bunch of our peers come up to us sometimes and say at gigs and festivals and say that, you know, part of our music and our journey has inspired them to do their musical journey as well. And yeah, you can't ask for much more than that. And we also lean on the shoulders of giants as well. And we share the same sentiment with the guard that preceded us as well in the industry.
0: And you've pretty much stayed as a six-piece, the same six players, right, the whole way through. That's pretty tough to do, especially with six of you. How do you all get along?
1: Yeah, we have done that. We might be a bit of an interesting case study. I guess we were all best mates before we were a band. Yeah, it's been a long journey. We have had fights along the way, physical and verbal as well.
0: Oh, really? Fisticuffs.
1: Yeah, but, you know, we've always managed to keep our heads above water and realise that the bigger picture is more important than our... you know, everyday, day-to-day scuffles. It's hard to live amongst each other on the road, but we've managed to figure out how to do that successfully. And there's nothing more than we like these days than spending time together, touring around and playing shows to people.
0: Well, I feel like you've gone through the tumultuous years, which is sort of what happens in a young band when life can pull you in different directions, especially, or family can as well. But I feel like if you've gotten past a lot of those hurdles, and maybe it's clear sailing from here.
1: Yeah, I mean, clear sailing felt like maybe in the clear about 3 years ago, but now we've all started to start families of our own. And I'm very proud of us, the band members, but also the team we have around us for managing all of that and making sure that we stay as an important, you know, we recognize each other as family and also devote ourselves continually to the music and to our fans.
0: Oh, it's great to hear. Sounds like there's going to be a lot more years of Ocean Alley to come.
1: We hope so, yeah.
0: Yeah. Now, you've played a lot of festivals over the years, like some of the biggest, of course, from everything in Australia, from Splendor to Groovin to Laneway to the last Blues Fest that was ever going to be held. And, of course, you're doing tons of shows in the US and UK as well. Do you still get excited to find a new festival that you haven't played?
1: Yeah, and we muse all the time about this amongst ourselves that the world is such a big place and there's so much art in the world and a lot of art will never, music and other art alike, that we'll never get the chance to see or hear or experience. And so there's always going to be a new festival to play. There's always going to be a new show to play. There's always going to be new fans to reach. And I guess that's what sort of drives us on. And yeah, but playing at home, this Rolling Sets Festival is coming up. It's very special for us to be able to see our fellow countrymen and women and people in the crowd and have a good party with them, despite all the time we spend overseas. It's good to be back home.
0: And especially because it's hitting up Newcastle and Darambar, two great surfing spots as well. Are you going to get amongst it while you're there?
1: We're going to try. It's always hard on tour. We spend most of our time in the water when we're back home, relaxing and writing music. But yeah, Newcastle, Nobby's Beach, Darambar Beach and Tweed Heads, they are, you know, two of the greatest surfing locations in the world. We spend so much time overseas in other parts of the world. but every time we come back home, it's just so obvious that we have the most beautiful coastline in the world, I think.
0: Oh, it's pretty glorious.
1: Yeah.
0: And the surf conditions, of course, as well. If you are a keen surfer, are many of you in the band keen surfers or all of you?
1: Yeah, we all are. We all grew up by the beach. Yeah. And there's four of us that are a bit more, you know, deluded by the whole surf thing than the others. But we use it on tour, you know, even if it's just swimming in the river or the lake, getting out in the ocean and getting out in nature, that's a good a tactic we've used to try and stay sane on tour and try and stay sane while we're living together. It's something that we've learnt growing up from our parents and from our upbringing, and we carry that with us every day.
0: Oh, I love that. I feel like you're chasing summer a little bit as a band as well, heading over to the US next week, and you've got a really big tour over there, a whole bunch of dates. Can you tell us about that?
1: Yeah, we've got a whole bunch of dates. We're playing with, we're supporting a band called 311. They're from California. And very excited to be playing with them. We're going to reach some new fans. Yeah. Like I said before, unfortunately, it's hard to get a wave on tour. But yeah, anywhere we can, we'll try and get a swim.
0: People might remember 311's big song, Down. I think it was 1995. It was back in my young days, but it was a very big hit. I'm sure they'll be playing that around on those shows.

0: Last year, Love Balloon, your fifth album, came out. You took a few chances on this one, just sort of tried to dabble in a few different areas. And how has that sort of worked out for you all? And is that sort of something you're going to continue to do going forward to try some new sounds?
1: Yeah, I guess maybe it's taken us all of these records up until Love Balloon to sort of feel comfortable in our own skin, dabbling in those ways, those different genres, those different styles, kind of leaning into that stuff when it feels right. And I feel like Love Balloon, we did that good. And we had so much fun doing that and letting go and really letting the music direct us instead of trying to direct the music itself. And so I don't doubt that we'll probably be carrying on with that sort of behavior in the future. but yeah, Love Balloon's our proudest work. And we're so stoked that it was that it's been well received, and we have people that really enjoy it. That's the stuff we'll be playing on stage, along with the old stuff at Rolling Sets. And yeah, we're so proud of it.
0: Well, we can't wait to see you here at Tweed Heads, Darambar Beach on the 28th of November, alongside, what a lineup, hey, Royal Otis, G-Flip, Violent Soho, Teen Jesus and the Gene Teasers, Bel-Air Lip Bombs, who I just saw the other day, are brilliant, and a bunch of local acts as well, Selv. Awesome lineup, hey, you'll be getting around and seeing all of the rest of them too.
1: 100%, and another band that's worth people checking out is Midrift.
0: Oh, yep.
1: Played some of them, and they're fantastic. Yeah, I'm so impressed with Rolling Sets and the lineup. It's going to be an epic day. Violent Soho are a must-see for us.
0: They're back.
1: We're back. We've shared some fantastic moments amongst each other as the band. We watched them in Party in the Paddock many years ago, like a handful of years ago, probably more. And that's a memory we're going to cherish. So it's going to be really cool to see them on stage again.
0: Yeah, it sure will. Well done. Go get tickets now. You can see Ocean Alley at that festival. Good luck on the tour over with 311 in the States and the whole rest of it. You'll be back in November for this show. Thanks for talking to us on ABC Gold Coast.
1: Of course. Thanks so much, guys. Cheers.
0: Thanks to Mitch Galbraith from Ocean Alley. And this from them is Tangerine. You're on ABC Gold Coast. Coming up to the 9 o'clock news.

Ocean Alley and Tangerine right there. They are playing Rolling Sets on the 28th of November down at Tweed Heads, and it was great to have a chat to Mitch Galbraith from that band. We are coming up to the 9 o'clock news, but don't forget to vote for New Music Saturday. Is it going to be my song from Valerie Trails and Fragment Hanging?

How are you feeling this Saturday morning? Do you want to hear the full poppy Charlie Lucas track from Sam? Or the more sort of jangly, old-schooly rock from me? Just all you have to do is text us on 0487993222 and just vote for Mick or Sam. As easy as that. Coming up after nine, we've got Amy's Got Tickets with Di. Artist of the week this week is Jordan Evans, who'll be jumping into the studio to give us a brand new track that he's written, a cover as well, or maybe they're both covers. We'll have to find out when he gets in here. That's coming up after 9 o'clock. The news is with you in just a sec. My name is Mick Radojkovic, hoping you're a fine morning, the Gold Coast.

0: For your new song, Saturday, that was Charlie Lucas and her song, Sunburn. Thank you for all your votes to pick Sam's song this week, I guess. Brownie said Sam's picking a photo finish. Deb said if pushed, she'd pick Sam's. But, well, we gave it a shot with Valerie Trials today as well. You're on ABC Gold Coast.
1: 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ABC Gold Coast.
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0: And welcome to our weekly theatre segment, which is usually called Amy's Got Tickets, but the role of Amy shall again be played by Di Robertson. She's, of course, no stranger to community theatre because she's a member of the Gold Coast Theatre Alliance. Hi, Di.
5: Good morning, Mick. How are you today?
0: Oh, so good. It's a lovely Saturday morning, and it's great to chat to you again. We wanted more. and this week, because we covered so much of the local theatre going on around town last week, we thought we'd dive in a little bit deeper into how listeners can personally become more involved in the performing arts scene on the Gold Coast and surrounding regions.
6: There's no business like show business, like no business I know.
0: That's right, isn't it, Di? No business like show business. You could attest
5: Indeed.
0: To that.
5: Indeed. Well, look, last week, as you just said, Mick, I spoke in detail about our member company's current and upcoming performances for July, and we will revisit those quickly again directly. And as you've just said, today's focus, though, is on how the listeners can personally become more involved in the performing arts on the Gold Coast and surrounding regions. So, as the song just said, there is no business like show business. So, when attending a performance, audience members become captivated with the actors, the performers, the music, the songs, the plot, the costumes, the sets, and so much more. But if you've ever watched a production and thought, gee, I'd like to have a try at that, then I really urge you to look at our website, which is goldcoasttheatre.com.au, and then go along to an audition. You will be very warmly welcomed, and who knows, it could be the start of a whole new life for you.
0: I love that idea of going along to an audition as someone. I'm not an actor by any means. I've done a bit of dabbling here and there, but I think the only way to get better, right, is to put yourself out there, to give it a go. And you never quite know until you get on that stage and you have a go whether you can do it.
5: That is so true. And look, all of our members give expert training and advice and coaching. And if you are the right person for a role, don't let lack of experience stop you from getting involved. But Mick, do you know how many people participate behind the scenes for every person you might see on a stage or in a choir or orchestra?
0: Ooh, that's a good question. I'm trying to think of, you know, your lighting and your costume and your decoration, your makeup. I'll go for eight. Eight for
5: no, well, look, it's around 3 to 4 for
0: okay,
5: every person on stage.
0: Many, yeah,
5: so if it's a cast of 20, do the maths.
0: That's a lot.
5: Look, most people, however, are very unaware of the other creative opportunities within the performing arts. So, for instance, if you're a practical kind of hands-on person who uses tools and maybe works with wood and great at problem solving, you know, you might be in the local men or I'll use women's shed as well, then possibly your talents could be used as a set designer and a set builder. Yeah. Alternatively, you might be really interested in learning more about lighting and sound used in all of our theatres, choirs and orchestras. Maybe you could be a backing track creator for our choirs. Most of our members, as I said, will off-

0: side of things, obviously, I'm really interested in, and I love the idea of making that sound as good as possible for the audience, because that's obviously so important.
1: Well, the sounds create often the atmosphere that supports what's already happening, you know, so it is a vital part, and I've seldom ever been to a production that didn't have a backing music entwined in it somehow. Other people who might not know they could help is people who love fabric and fashion and creativity, sewing, designing. Like when we do pantomimes on stage, the costuming is extravagant. So these type of skilled ladies and gentlemen could well and truly become wardrobe coordinators. Other folk might be into makeup and hair, Mick.
0: Yeah.
1: So if styling is your passion, they'd love you to become part of the makeup teams in our companies. And again, all our member companies will offer you free training. Or you might be doing one of the courses at your local TAFE and want to put that practice into practice. Contact your local companies. We won't forget all those lovely people on the Gold Coast who simply love having chats, our people. If you are a people person, then the front of house duties, which involves helping the audience, maybe with their seating, their tickets, their refreshments, this might be your cup of tea. The raffle seller at one of the companies I knew was in her late 80s, and she never missed a performance.
0: Oh, I love that.
1: So to get in and out of the community is such a great thing for our aging communities. So again, front of house is a very, very rewarding role. So there are so many opportunities within this sphere of the performing arts community. So look, please, everyone, consider volunteering within the Gold Coast Theatre Alliance Network, and just go to goldcoasttheatre.com.au and use the chat button, or go directly to one of our member companies that is close to either your work or your home and contact them directly. You will not regret it.
0: Love that, Di. Well done. I feel-

0: Lots of great reasons to volunteer and be a part of the amazing Gold Coast theatre scene right there from Di Robertson here on Di's Got Tickets. Not Amy this week. Of course, Di's been amazing.
1: And look, just to finish off for today, because there are still so many wonderful productions on at the moment.
0: Yes.
1: But very quickly, Gold Coast City Choir are performing on the 11th of July at the Robina Community Centre at 1 p.m. Mm-hmm. They're doing a magical and mystical evening. Second one on the 11th of July is Spotlight Youth Theatre is their final show of Sleeping Beauty at 2 p.m.
0: Wonderful.
1: Coolamon Singers, 18th of July, 2:30 p.m. at St. Augustine's Church, Coolangatta. And that is Mass in a Time of War.
0: Mm-hmm.
1: And Tambourine Mountain Little Theatre, opening on July 17th, A Week in Serenity. And for a little bit later in the month of July, we have Mwulumbah Theatre Company's The Sum of Us opening on the 23rd of July, and Alexandra Theatre Company are doing Bittersweet Madness on the 24th and 25th of July, Mick.
0: Wonderful. And we had a chat about a few of those last week, and I looked into The Sum of Us. They definitely want to head down to that one. So that's really great.
1: Well, I might see you there because that's one of the ones I'm going to, Mick.
0: Oh, wonderful. We'll have to meet. Yeah. That'd be good.
1: Well, I like theatre in the round.
0: I love the idea.
1: I've seen it a couple of times, and it is interesting.
0: Yeah, so much to do. And we really appreciate your time, Di Robertson from the Gold Coast Theatre Alliance. Maybe we've sparked the idea in some people today to go, oh, yeah, I do want to volunteer. Oh, that's how I do it. And they can just jump onto goldcoasttheatre.com.au and connect people there.
1: Exactly. And look, please come and join the creative folk. You will not regret it one moment.
0: Thanks, Di. Have a great weekend.
1: You too, Nick. Bye.
0: Bye.
2: 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Traffic.
3: The Saturday morning commute well and truly underway. Brisbane Road seeing delays both ways through Arundel at the moment. Reedy Creek Road also with patchy conditions through Burleigh Waters. Delays now on the Gold Coast Highway through Surfers Paradise, Broad Beach and Miami. Meanwhile in Merrimack,

0: Gooding Drive also getting a little slower. No worries on Nilsson's Road still through Carrara. Southport Narang Road, though, has delays through Mullandonna. Smith Street Motorway looking quite busy too through Parkwood. Bermuda Street busy northbound through Varsity Lakes. Olsen Avenue slowing in a few patches through Southport. And it's a smooth run on the M1 to and from the Gold Coast. I'm Nathaniel Singleton from ATN with all the latest ABC traffic.
1: Thanks so much, Nathaniel, for that update. It's 20 past nine on ABC Gold Coast Breakfast. My name is Mick Radojkovic.
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1: And coming up later in this hour, we've got Jordan Evans live in the studio. He's going to be playing a couple of live tracks for us. We'll have a bit of a chat update, find out how he's been going over the last 6 months or so of this year and what he's got coming up as well. And later, death. It's one of the few things every single one of us has in common, but it's also something we rarely talk about. A new Gold Coast theatre work is tackling the subject head on, using dance, music, humour and some very eye-catching costumes. We'll find out one of the creative minds behind it very, very soon. The Gold Coast is famous for its waterways, but it's also home to one of Australia's largest marine manufacturing industries. From boat builders and cabinet makers to electricians, marine mechanics, designers and engineers, thousands of people work behind the scenes building some of the world's most sophisticated vessels right here on the coast. Next week, one of the region's major marine manufacturers will open applications for 30 to 40 school-based apprenticeships, highlighting the strong demand for skilled workers and the opportunities available for local school leavers. Joining us is Justin Lee Smith, who's responsible for training apprentices, also after starting his own apprenticeship in the industry more than 25 years ago. Good morning, Justin.
5: Good morning, Mick. How are you?
1: I'm well. Thanks for joining us on a Saturday morning. Now, most people might not realise just how significant the marine manufacturing industry is on the coast. Can you give us a sense of the size?
5: Yeah, well, we're based here in the marine precinct at Coomera. And we employ over 950 people here on site, and we're just one facility within this precinct building, world-class luxury motor yachts going all around the world, over 60 different countries, actually.
1: Yeah, wow. How many boats, like these are luxury yachts we're talking about, right, like real fancy things. How many would you build a year?
5: Yeah, correct. We're not about pumping out volume. We're about building quality and looking after our customers. So in the scheme of things, we don't produce a lot of yachts, around just over 100, more close to just on that 100. So, it is quite a few for the size of the boats, but again, it's not big in the scheme of things on a world stage.
1: Quality over quantity, right?
5: Correct.
1: Your own story is a pretty amazing one. Like I mentioned, you're an apprentice 25 years ago, but this is like fourth generation boat building, right?
5: It's actually 35 years ago.
1: Update that.
5: Yeah, it's a generational thing for me. My family's been involved in the marine industry on the coast, dating back to my grandfather. I commenced an apprenticeship here at Riviera back in 1992 and completed that. Back then it was a boat building trade, and now we've moved to a marine craft construction trade, it's called today. And I've progressed through various areas of the business, from completing the apprenticeship to team leaders, supervisor, managers of a couple of different departments, and then now I'm lucky enough to be able to give back as one of the trainers here.
1: That's amazing. What a great full circle moment, going back 35 years, as you said, to being an apprentice yourself. What are your first memories of going in there and learning and looking wide-eyed at what was involved in boat building?
5: Yeah, well, like I said, I was I'd always grown up around the water, and I'd have my own little tinny, driving around, doing wakeboarding, surfing, doing all of that, fishing as you do when you grow up. But then really it intrigued me as, all right, I know how to use these small craft. How are boats actually built? And so I didn't really have a lot of an idea. So when I turned up here, it was a bit of a eye-opening experience to, even back then, the size of Riviera was quite big in the scheme of things, but the sort of work we were doing and the diversity of work as well. It's not just a normal trade that you might be knocking up frames and putting on roof trusses and things like that. We deal with something like over 300 different chemicals on site, and you've got to make sure that things are compatible with one another. And then you've got the finer elements of all the world-class joinery that you see, where we've got less than millimetre tolerances that you have to do. So, yeah, it was that balance of learning about the structure and how craft are put together, and then also the finesse of finishing them off.
1: Yeah, there's a lot involved there, and I guess it gives a lot of opportunity for young people coming in to find their niche or find that skill that they're really good at and apply that to the boat.
5: Yeah, correct. It takes multiple stages and multiple trades to build one of our motor yachts. And so, yeah, there's like a house. There's certain stages that the vessel goes through before it hits the water, and we find some apprentices, there's certain stages that they thrive in and they really enjoy, and so they may pursue a career down that sort of path. And then we have people that might pursue a career more in the final joinery side of things. So, and we've more recently, we've got one of our graduated apprentices that's in our quality team. So she's out there now helping monitor and maintain our stringent quality standards.
1: Oh, that's great. So they've gone already moving up, and it sounds like there's a few different areas you can move into for your apprentices. And you're looking for 30 to 40. This is a process that sort of happens every year for you, isn't it?
5: Yeah, it is. We have our open or information evenings, which we've got one next Thursday, the 16th, and then we have one on the 22nd and the 28th. And we open up the facility to families and the apprentices for them to come through and have a look at and get a feel and see what we're about.
1: I'm surprised, coming from, I guess, not from the Gold Coast originally, I didn't realise that we had such an amazing marine manufacturing industry. You sort of hear of the car industry in Australia, which sort of, you know, bottomed out many years ago, but it sounds like boat building in Australia is still very much a thing, which is great to hear.
5: Yeah, it is, and it's very much a credit to the owner of our company. His philosophy is develop very good quality Australians, have good people, and then these world-class luxury motor yachts flow from that. And he's very passionate about manufacturing in Australia and Australia in general. And so, yeah, we're building a prestige product that's, I suppose, it's quite a niche, the marine manufacturing industry. And, yeah, we're lucky enough still to have a big presence in Australia.
1: And if you're a student or your kids are students and you think they might be interested in this, like you say, there is this information session happening at your Coomera Marine Precinct starting next Thursday?
5: Yeah, correct. Yeah, next Thursday the 16th.
1: Yep.
5: So if anyone is interested, it's on social media, and also you can go to the Riviera website and just register your interest. And then, yeah, and then come along, and it's a really good opportunity, like I said, to tour a world-class manufacturing facility.
1: Hey, Justin, thanks so much for you joining us this morning on ABC Gold Coast.
5: Oh, it's my pleasure. Thanks, Mick.
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1: It's Mick Radojkovic here, filling in for Tom Forbes on ABC Gold Coast Saturday Breakfast. We've got Jordan Evans in the studio very, very soon. Our artist of the week to get you there is a bit of Eurythmics.

0: of the week. And I did that because that was my own voice in the intro, so I thought I'd better just say it's time for the artist of the week. And that is what we do each week here on Saturday Breakfast, is we bring in a local artist or someone around about the place to have a chat, play a song, find out what's going on. And if you've listened to ABC Gold Coast for a little while, you'd be here, would have heard about Jordan Evans already, because he came in about 6 months ago or so. He's been busy performing, writing, and continuing to build his career, but he's only 15 years old and has already performed to thousands at major sporting events, starting musical theatre productions, and is quickly making a name for himself as both a songwriter and performer. It's great to have Jordan back in the studio. G'day there, Jordan.
1: Hello, how are you?
0: Really good. Thanks for coming on down early on a Saturday morning, especially after you had a big release yesterday. We're going to talk all about that soon, but we're going to dive straight into an original track from you. It's called It Stays, and we've got Tom on guitar as well. Bring it away. Take it away.
1: Super excited.

0: Fantastic.
1: Thank you.
0: Wow. Jordan Evans live in the studio here at ABC Gold Coast with It's Days. What a voice. What a voice, Jordan. Amazing. People, as soon as you came in with that lower tone, I was just like, whoa, that's a strong voice for a 15-year-old.
1: Thank you.
0: You must be working on vocal training, vocal exercises, or is this just a natural thing that comes to you?
1: I'm working on it constantly. I do, 20-plus hours a week training and stuff on, dance and acting and singing. But I suppose the lower kind of rocky tone has always stuck with me naturally, I think.
0: Is there a voice that you look up to, a voice that you hear in your head and go, oh, I'd love to be like that?
1: I love Robbie Williams.
0: Yeah.
1: Just that kind of, 80s tone, Elvis. That's why I kind of, we'll talk about that after. But I love Youngblood now. Yep. He's got a really raspy tone and his energy and sound and kind of modern rock genre is really drawn to me, I think.
0: Oh, wow. And he's a personality too, isn't he, on stage? And he knows how to work up a crowd.
1: Yeah, he does.
0: Which is something to learn from there.
1: Yeah.
0: But as I said, you were on around 6 months ago, and obviously 6 months is a long time at your age. What have you been doing the last 6 months?
1: Well, I had the great honor that night after I was on of opening for Kidder Alexander at the Shannon Eckstein Broadbeach event, which was incredible. And I got to, hang out with her, and she's such a popular singer right now. Mm. And to spend time with her and learn from her and just watch her work is such an honor to be around and in that environment.
0: It is a thing, isn't it, to meet people in the industry, in the Australian music industry, and get some tips and hints about how to navigate it all, because it's quite a path. And of course, you've got hopefully a good supportive family around you, because there's a lot of brick walls, but also pitfalls that you have to look out for along the way. Did people like Kidder or other people you've spoken to sort of give you some hints and tips?
1: Yeah, I think primarily for me, just watching them work and watching the level of professionalism that they're constantly at throughout any stage throughout the day is just such a great thing to see as a 15-year-old. So, yeah.
0: So, It Stays is you haven't released too many original songs yet, but you're getting into releasing this. Where did this come from? It feels like a very powerful song. Where are the lyrics come from It Stays?
1: I think for me, the last kind of 6 months has been a little bit difficult, and I've gone through a few different things. And always for me, if I want to get something out and feel better about it, I either write or talk to, family members or something like that. But I find that's the best way to kind of express those feelings. So that's kind of where it came from, just difficult times.
0: Yeah, and we hear that a lot from musicians, is that music can be a cathartic method of conveying your feelings, getting it out. But then it's vulnerable too, right? Because you're putting it out to the world and everybody's hearing sometimes very personal feelings on a public level. Are you ever going to be worried about that, or are you sort of happy to share?
1: That did cross my mind. I did say that to Tom. I was like, hang on, we just got to really be careful here. I think there's a lot of people and kids my age who are going through the kind of same thing that I'm going through. Yeah. And in the moment it feels like, oh, it's just you. But I've spoken to a few people about it and they're like, well, I went through similar things. And it's really interesting to find out that other kids are going through the same things. So, yeah.
0: Yeah. And I think as an artist, hopefully you'll be able to connect with people and hopefully help them along the way, right? Because you want to be able to connect as a musician, but to be able to know that your music is in some way helping other people, and I'm sure that'll happen to you as well. That must be a great feeling.
1: Yeah, it is.
0: How are you juggling everything? Because, of course, you're in year 10, you've still got a couple of years of school to go, but obviously music and, well, you said acting as well is something that you like to do. So how are you keeping all this going?
1: Yeah, so I go to performing arts school in Sydney called McDonald College, and they're really supportive, and the environment that you're in is very... They have a lot of kids in the school that are working professionally and, doing things in the industry. So they're really supportive, and they take care of you, and they make sure that, you're on top of your school while also on top of whatever you need to do. And, there's just lots of support around that.
0: That's really good. I guess going to a school like that, which is built around keeping, young musicians on the ground, giving them the foundations for a career going forward. Is acting something what have you done acting-wise? Is that something you'd like to pursue more of?
1: Yeah, so we do a lot of musical theatre. So I suppose the acting, I love screen, I love all that kind of thing, but my experience is kind of in musical theatre. So I just did a musical called City of Angels at my school, and that's been one of the most difficult things I think I've done so far, because they treat you like a professional, professional hours, all that kind of thing. And it's just, that was really, it was really difficult actually, but I learned a lot from doing that experience.
0: Well, acting and singing together is a pretty tough thing to do. Yeah. I mean, each one separately, but doing them together on stage in front of people as well. Have you ever had a fear of being on stage, or do you just, do you feel an energy from that?
1: Well, I think I had a difficulty younger being myself, because I went to an all-boys school and they were like, well, you know, you can't, you need to be sporty, you need to do rugby and all that kind of stuff. And I was never really into that. So I found I could never really be myself around my friends at that school and just in the community. So I think being on stage for me was a way I could get out of that and just, in a way, be a character. Because on stage, I can, even though sometimes I can be a little bit insecure and stuff like that, on stage, I don't have to be. I can be like a superhero. And I kind of, that's the reason why I was drawn to it.
0: Oh, I think one day we're going to see you on a bit of both. You can be one of these multifaceted artists.
1: Yeah.
0: You do a bit of everything. Yeah, you've had, you've got this incredible voice you've got, and obviously it's, you've got influences, like you say, from people like Youngblood or from Robbie Williams. What are you actually listening to though? What sort of music do you go out and tune into from day to day?
1: Well, I might get in trouble for this, and I'm not sure. There's a band named Maneskin.
0: Maneskin, from, that's Norway, right. I think?
1: Yeah, Europe somewhere. Yeah. But their influence has, I've been listening to them a lot, and I love that kind of rock tone. And every morning I'd turn them on and I'd listen to like their hits, and it's just, it's so nice to have that, because they have a really broad range of like really upbeat songs, but also like ballads, and they're, it's just that tone. I don't know what it is about it, but I love it.
0: Yeah, I've just been told they're from Italy. They formed in Rome in 2016. I think they were in Eurovision as well a bunch of years ago.
1: Yeah.
0: As well.
1: I think they were.

0: Classic there from Cold Chisel and My Baby. You are listening to ABC Gold Coast with Mick Radojkovic here. And yeah, the reason we played that is that sad news that the saxophone player Andy Bickers, who has played with Cold Chisel, he played with Midnight Oil. I've seen him perform live many times, and none more powerful than when Power and the Passion from Midnight Oil is played. And that's that horn bit comes in, you know, near the end. The bam, ba-da-bam, that part. I'll never forget seeing that live at the last Midnight Oil show. And Andy Bickers was one of those horn players on that. But yes, he also played with the Midnight Oil, the Eagles, and even Silverchair back in the day as well. He met Jimmy Barnes early on and just happened to strike up a friendship there, so decided to bring him along on tour with them. So it's really sad to see that he's passed away this week, quite young as well, from an aggressive cancer, unfortunately. And yeah, thoughts go out to his family. You are on ABC Gold Coast, wrapping things up here for a Saturday morning. It's been a pleasure to have your company and to bring you the last 4 hours of radio. Don't forget, you can tune in all week to, you know, Breakfast, Mornings and Drive. And I'll see you again on Drive. I usually produce for Bern Young, of course, on during the week. And I just checked the scores quickly. We had the World Cup quarterfinals on this morning. We had Spain versus Belgium. They did win that 2-1, which means Spain and France will now take on each other in the semi-final. The other semi-final will be decided tomorrow when Norway take on England and Argentina take on Switzerland. We've also seen the Wimbledon men's final arranged. So Jannik Sinner and Alexander Zverev are both in the men's singles final. Djokovic couldn't quite get there over Sinner, trying to get there for another Wimbledon, couldn't quite make it this time. Well, we're going to wrap things up there. Thanks to Jordan Evans again for coming in. He's playing that night at the Parkland a little later in the year in Brisbane. He's supporting Human Nature on the 13th of September, so that's pretty awesome. Thanks to Sam Spence, producer extraordinaire, for keeping me on track today. And it's a pleasure to be in your ears, filling in for Tom Forbes all of this month. I look forward to doing it again next week here on ABC Gold Coast. Hope you have a great weekend. It's going to be beautiful weather for the next couple of days and into Monday and Tuesday before the rain comes back. But enjoy it while you can. I'm Mick Radojkovic. Have a great weekend. Peace.
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4: ABC News with Matt Eaton. Specialist crews are resuming the search for a woman who was reported missing from her home in the Toowoomba suburb of Newtown earlier this week. Chelsea Malunga reports.
5: 30-year-old Yana Armstrong was last seen at her house on Gordon Avenue in Newtown on Tuesday. Her unlocked car was found abandoned a short distance away in the middle of the road, leaving police with grave concerns for her welfare. Her four-month-old baby was found at the home and is safe with relatives. Search crews are today combing through bushland at Black Gully Reserve and Rangeville in the Toowoomba area. Ms. Armstrong's family and police are urging anyone with information that could assist the search to come forward.
4: A Middle East expert has described the war between the United States and Iran as a cold conflict. US President Donald Trump says Washington and Tehran have agreed to continue talks despite renewed military strikes between the two sides and his insistence that the ceasefire is over. Deakin University's Dr. Ali Mamouri says he expects the conflict will continue for some time.
6: It seems we are during some kind of cold conflict between the two sides. As the memorandum of understanding is not really clear, it seems that it was left vague intentionally.